There's a Bible reading schedule embedded in the calendar, and many other things that you will want to have. And it's just so beautiful. You hang it any place in your home, and it will be a focal point for people who come to see you, because it represents the light of the world, who is Jesus Christ. This calendar is yours for the asking when you send a gift of any size to Turning Point during the month of September. And we say thank you with this gift and with these words. Here is part two of 8 Spiritual Blessings. Verse 5, the second blessing Paul revealed to us is that not only are we chosen, but we are also adopted. Verse 5 says, having predestined to us to adoption as sons of Jesus Christ to himself, according to the good pleasure of his will. And there's another one of those dangerous words, predestined. You probably heard of that word before. Paul doesn't use that word in the way many people use it today. He was not saying that in eternity past, God predestined the entire outcome of your life so that you don't have free will and don't have the ability to make any real choices. No, the word predestined just means to set boundaries around something so that it stays on a certain course. Here's what the Bible says. God chose you in eternity past, and then he predestined or predetermined in his sovereignty that you would be adopted as a son or daughter in his household. This is a critical truth because adoption in the ancient world was way different than it is now. We have an adopted child, and we've been through the adoption process, and we know what that's all about. But in Paul's day, children didn't really have any legal rights or status until they reached a certain age, till they became mature. And when that time came, the child would be brought forth and officially recognized as an adult, which meant they were granted all the rights and all the privileges they deserved as an adult within that family. So what God communicated through this passage of Scripture is that when he chose us in the past, he determined that we should be adopted into his family as mature sons and mature daughters. We would have all the rights and privileges associated with a member of his family. That's news, of course, but here is the really astounding thing. The Bible says that because we have been adopted as mature sons and daughters in the family of God, we have the same status with Almighty God as Jesus Christ. We are co-heirs with him, the Bible says, which means everything Christ has with the Father, we have with the Father. Try to let that reality sink in for a moment. You have been chosen by God. You have been blessed not just with inclusion in his household, but full adoption as a son or daughter. You are legally and spiritually a child of God. And then Paul says, and this one I like about as much as any of them, we are accepted. I recently came across a video featuring a young man named Kurt Kinley from Normal, Illinois. At the time of filming, Kurt was 20 years old and working two jobs. He also had Down syndrome. And the video captured the moment that Kurt opened an acceptance letter from a local community college. As he takes the letter out of the envelope, you can see the anticipation on his face, as well as the fear. His head swivels from side to side as he reads the first few sentences, and then he raises his arms in triumph and says, "I'm in! I've been accepted!" Kurt's laughter and shouts of joy are quickly drowned out by his family and friends gathered around him. And after a moment of filming, he literally bounces with joy. His mom asks him to read the letter out loud, and he started to do that. He stands with his father, and he dutifully reads the first sentence. And here's what the sentence said. "We are pleased to inform you that you have been accepted." And he couldn't go any further. He just fell apart. Oh, what it means to be accepted. Oh, and college is important. But to be accepted in life. As you look around the world today, men and women, what you see is Kurt Kinley's not the only person looking for acceptance. That's the case for all of us, acceptance from our parents. I've heard so many stories from guys who grew up in my generation who never really ever felt accepted by their father. And they say, well, that was a different generation. Fathers back then didn't communicate very much. They just sort of were stoic, you know. I hope you didn't have a stoic father. And if you are a father, don't be a stoic father. Sometimes acceptance from our friends. We live in a culture right now where the internet rules and so many kids are getting off the track because they don't feel accepted, and they go to the internet and they try to find acceptance there and they don't find it.
And if they're not careful, they get on the wrong side of somebody, and then they get bullied on the internet and sometimes destroyed. More suicides happening in that age group than we have ever had in the history of our country because of the lack of being accepted. Acceptance from the world, acceptance where you work. It now includes the shadowy specter of social media, and then there's acceptance from God. How do I know that God has accepted me? Those of us who have chosen to follow Jesus can rest assured on that last count. As Paul makes clear in verses 5 and 6, we have already been accepted by our Heavenly Father. Having predestined us to adoption by sons by Jesus Christ to himself, according to his good pleasure, to the praise and glory of his grace, by which he has made us accepted in the beloved. Notice the word beloved. It's a term that refers to Jesus Christ. There are three times in Scripture where heaven opens and Almighty God looks down on his Son and says, "This is my beloved Son in whom I am well pleased." Paul was teaching you and me, who were chosen and adopted, that we have also been accepted, and because of Jesus Christ, we belong to his family in the same way that Jesus Christ belongs to his family. Don't you love that gift? Isn't that a blessing worth treasuring? Almighty God accepts you in the same way he accepts his own Son, his beloved Son, Jesus Christ. So when you're having that moment of concern, and maybe sometimes it's a little bit of self-pity too, and you wonder, does anybody accept me? Do I belong to anybody? Does anybody care? Let me ask you to go back and read this again. Underline it with your pen. Almighty God has accepted you. Listen to me. If you've been accepted by the highest source and power in the universe, you have flat out been accepted. And you belong to God. And you don't have to walk around wondering, do I fit and do I measure up? You measure up with God because he uses the measuring stick of Jesus Christ. And when he looks to measure you, he measures Jesus Christ in your place. And Jesus Christ always measures up. We are chosen. We are adopted. We are accepted. And then the Bible says we're redeemed. Look at the next verse in the longest sentence in the Bible. In whom we have redemption through his blood, the forgiveness of sins according to the riches of his grace. Now, that's a word we hear a lot in church, and I'm glad to get off those other more distinguishing terms and talk about redemption. What is that? What does it mean to be redeemed? Well, in the Greek language Paul used to write this letter, to redeem something meant to buy it back and cause it to be set free. We think of redemption primarily as a theological concept, but it carried more of a financial association in the ancient world. My wife, Donna, and I have had the privilege of traveling around the country a lot. Some years back, we stopped in a southern city and stayed at a hotel. While we were checking in, the concierge said to us, "Be sure you go and see the marketplace." I said, "Why is that so important? I mean, after all, if you're married to my wife, you've been to a lot of marketplaces, right?" I'll never forget his answer. He said, "Just about a block from this hotel is one of the old slave markets they used to use to sell and buy slaves. But they've turned it into a kind of flea market. And you ought to go down there and see it." Well, we did. We went down, and I have to tell you, I had the eeriest feeling while we were there. I was walking through a place that represented one of the worst moments in the history of our nation. A period in which men and women created in the image of Almighty God were bought and sold like pieces of property. Just like the various goods being marketed and purchased at that flea market today. It's a terrible thought, a terrible image. But I want you to keep that image in mind as you read Romans 6, 17 and 18. "But God be thanked that though you were slaves of sin, yet you obeyed from the heart that form of doctrine to which you were delivered. And having been set free from sin, you became slaves of righteousness." What a wonderful text that is. The Bible says that you and I used to be slaves on the slave market of sin. What does that mean? Before you come to Christ, it's impossible for you not to sin. I mean, you still sin after you become a Christian, but it doesn't have to be that way. But before you have a power within you to help you not to do sinful things, you're a slave to it. You say, "Well, I'm a good person." Yeah,
But you know, the Bible doesn't look at it that way. The Bible looks at it not only by what you do, but the motives you have by doing it. What is your purpose? Before you become a Christian, you don't have the ability not to sin. So you become kind of like a slave. You're caught up in the slave market of sin. But one day Almighty God came down to buy us back. Did you know what he used for collateral? He used his own son, Jesus Christ, and his precious blood. He bought us by the precious blood of Christ off of the slave market of sin. And that blood was spilled on the altar of the cross. And he bought us back so that we could be free not to sin and free to do right. He redeemed us. We are chosen. We are adopted. We are accepted. We are redeemed. And then it says, we are enlightened, verses 8 and 9. This is kind of a wordy text, but we won't get too much into it. Let's read it. Which he made to abound toward us all in wisdom and prudence, having made known to us the mystery of his will, according to his good pleasure, which he purposed in himself. Now, there's two phrases here that I want you to notice. First, God's riches and grace abound toward us in these ways, through wisdom and prudence. When we become Christians, God gives us a certain kind of wisdom and prudence. And then God makes known to us the mystery of his will. This goes back to the idea that before you become a Christian, you can't understand God. You can't understand godly things. You just wonder, what is that all about? What are those crazy people doing that think that? Well, let me give you a verse of scripture that explains it. 1 Corinthians 2:14 says, but the natural man does not receive the things of the Spirit of God, for they are foolishness to him. He cannot know them because they are spiritually discerned. What Paul is saying is that before you become a Christian, you can't understand. I've had so many people that I've talked to over the years, telling them about my faith in Jesus Christ and leading them to a relationship with Christ. And they say something like this. One guy once told me, you know, I used to try to read that Bible you have, and it never made any sense. And he said, then I accepted Christ, and in the meantime, somebody rewrote the Bible. And what he meant was that now that he had the Holy Spirit in his heart, he began to understand the Bible. We can't understand spiritual things in the natural. We need the spiritual. And the Bible says that when you become a Christian, what happens is that you become capable of understanding the mysteries of God. There's a verse in John. Basically, it says this. If you want to know God's will as a Christian, you can know it, and that's a promise of God. The issue is sometimes we don't want to know it. We want to know it so we can measure it against our other options. You have to know the will of God so you will do it. You have to say, okay, Lord, tell me what to do, and I promise you when you tell me what to do, I'll do it. That's how you find the will of God. We are chosen and adopted and accepted and redeemed and enlightened. And then the Bible says we have an inheritance waiting for us, Ephesians 1, 11 and 12. In him also we have obtained an inheritance, being predestined according to the purpose of him who works all things according to the counsel of his will, that we who first trusted in Christ should be to the praise of his glory. Now listen, if you're a follower of Christ, you have an inheritance that is reserved especially for you. Because you are mature sons and daughters in God's family, because you have been adopted into his family, and you have been accepted by the Father, you have all the rights and privileges that come with that legal status. And one of those rights and privileges is an inheritance that is a special blessing each of us will receive one day. Let me give you a little thought. If you are putting all your resources in what you have here today, you are gradually moving away from your treasure. If you put your resources in the things of God, you are gradually moving toward your reward. You got to make a choice. What is that inheritance? What does he mean when he says we're going to get an inheritance? I don't really understand that completely, but the Apostle Peter offered us a little more in terms of a description. He said, blessed be the God and Father of our Lord Jesus Christ, who according to his abundant mercy has begotten us again to a living hope through the resurrection of Jesus Christ from the dead, to an inheritance incorruptible and undefiled that does not fade away, reserved in heaven for you. In other words, Peter says, you are a Christian and God has a special reward, a special inheritance for you in heaven. Notice how he describes it. It's incorruptible, it's undefiled, and it doesn't fade away. It isn't subject to inflation, praise the Lord. I read a sad story about a woman named Kathy.
from Astoria, Oregon, who passed away inside a homeless shelter. Much of Kathy's life was difficult, and she had addicted herself

thing you can imagine. It's more grand than anything you can possibly write down on a sheet of paper. We have an inheritance. And then number seven is we are sealed. In him you also trusted after you heard the word of truth, the gospel of salvation, in whom also, having believed, you were sealed with the Holy Spirit of promise. What does that mean, we were sealed? The Bible says this. When you become a Christian, a number of things happen at that moment. One of them is that the Holy Spirit comes to live within you, comes to live within your heart, not your heart muscle, but the heart of who you are, the real you, your personality, your spirit, your soul. The Holy Spirit comes to indwell you. You say, well, I always thought that you had to do something after you got saved, and then you get to, the Bible says you can't be a Christian without the Holy Spirit. And the Holy Spirit comes to live within you. Most people live their whole lives and don't realize the tremendous resource they have living inside of them. The Holy Spirit enabling them to live their lives in a way they could never imagine. And when the Holy Spirit comes to live within you, that Holy Spirit serves as a seal that you are God's. He is the guarantee that tells you no matter what is happening in your life, things are going to be okay because God is with you. He's in you. And the best way I can explain that is what happens when you send a piece of registered mail. When you go to the post office and you fill out a form and give them the letter, and then they stamp a seal on that letter so that nobody can open it without the recipient knowing what happened. That seal provides a guarantee for the authenticity of the letter. The Bible says the Holy Spirit is the guarantee that what God promised from the past, he's going to fulfill in the future. How do I know? I'm going to get what God has for me. The Bible says the Holy Spirit lives in my heart. How do I know the Holy Spirit lives in my heart? Because the Bible says he witnesses with my spirit that I am a child of God. And so the Bible tells us one of the blessings we get when we become a Christian is the guarantee that everything that God promised to us, he will fulfill. We are Christians. The Holy Spirit is the seal. Because we have the Holy Spirit, we know that one day everything he says is true is going to happen. As followers of Jesus, we are chosen, adopted, accepted, redeemed, enlightened, given an inheritance, sealed, and now finally, we are secure. Notice again verse 14, the guarantee of our inheritance until the redemption of the purchased possession to the praise of his glory. Some older translations of Scripture replace the word guarantee with the word earnest. Do you ever hear of earnest money? Do you know what earnest money is? We don't use that term very often, but it's a real estate term. And when you go to buy a piece of real estate, you put down some earnest money so that you're not just messing with them and they're not wasting their time. Usually it's enough to be painful if you lose it. So earnest money is the idea that you're going to buy this house that you've seen. By making that payment, you are showing the seller that your offer is serious. You are putting your money where your mouth is. In a similar way, the Holy Spirit is the earnest money for our inheritance. He has provided part of our inheritance so that we can rest assured and rest secured in his promise that he is going to take us one day to be with the Father. To say all of that in another way, once we receive the blessing of the Holy Spirit in our lives, our salvation is secured. The Spirit is proof positive that you and I will be in heaven one day. Some of you might want to argue over the doctrine of eternal security. You go ahead and argue it, but don't argue with me because I already made up my mind. I've read the Bible, and the Bible says when the Holy Spirit comes to live within you, God doesn't come and take him away. And as long as you have the Holy Spirit in your heart, you're on your way to heaven. How are we to say what we need to say to all these blessings? Ephesians 1, 3 and 14 says it this way. All praise to God, the Father of our Lord Jesus Christ, who has blessed us with every spiritual blessing in the heavenly realms because we are united with Christ. He did this so we would praise and glorify him. It was a sad day in the Williams household when they learned their neighbor, Ken Watson, had passed away. Ken's death wasn't a surprise. He was 87. And he suffered a lot of setbacks in his health. But Owen Williams and his wife knew that Ken's passing would be especially difficult for their young daughter, Katie. You see, Katie was only 2 years old at the time, and she had a special connection with Mr. Watson. In fact, he treated her more like a granddaughter than a neighbor, made special effort to deliver Christmas presents every year, and his passing would leave a really empty place, not only within their neighborhood and street, but in little Katie's heart as well. Thankfully, that's not the end of the story. It turns out Ken Watson had one more trick up his sleeve before he died.
or to say it more

0: Miraculously, one more gift to give. Shortly after Ken's death, his daughter stopped by William's home carrying a large bag. She said it was for Katie. Inside were 14 gifts Ken had purchased for his friend. 14 wrapped gifts to bless the young girl for the next 14 Christmases. He said, I kept reaching into the bag and pulling out another gift. Seemed like they would never end, 14 of them in that bag. The gifts that Ken Watson left Katie Williams were something special indeed. But the gifts God has showered on us are infinitely better. Upon his death, Mr. Watson delivered 14 gifts to last for 14 years. But God the Father has lavished us with every spiritual blessing that span the horizon of time from eternity past to the eternity of the future and right into our lives today. So we have been blessed even more than little Katie. We have been blessed with eternal blessings chronicled for us in this longest verse in the Bible, the book of Ephesians. Aren't you glad you know where that is? That is a place you will turn to often. When you get discouraged or when you begin to wonder what God is up to in your life, here is a very special place for you to spend some time in those days. Hey, tomorrow we're going to talk about salvation, pure and simple. Recently, we have begun work on the revision of the Jeremiah Study Bible, and in that Bible we have some articles that we produce on various subjects, and one of them is on what is the nature of salvation. And it reminded me how easy it is for us to talk all around salvation without really ever dealing with it as it is in the Bible. So tomorrow and Monday, we're going to talk about salvation, pure and simple. If you've ever wondered about the real core issues of salvation, don't miss these next two broadcasts. Thank you for listening. I'm David Jeremiah, and I'll be here tomorrow. Hope you will be too.
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4: The French say ingratitude is the mother of every vice. And the Spanish believe that ingratitude is the daughter of pride. How does ingratitude lead to vice and pride? I had to think about it for a moment, but I think I get it. 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And when I am proud, I believe I have only myself to thank for my good fortune. Both are dangerous. You see, the Bible says everything we have comes from God. 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
8: Clear skies this evening, then becoming partly cloudy before morning, a low of 9. Sunny skies expected Friday with a high of 26. Then cloudy Friday night, 60% chance of showers and a low of 14. Showers continuing Saturday with a high of 22. Sunshine returning Sunday, a high of 21. Monday, showers again with a high of 16. And cloudy Tuesday, chance of showers and a high of 15. Know the weather shaping your day. Check the weather page on discoverwestman.com and your Discover Westman app.
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11: Welcome, I'm Eric Erickson. I'm joined today by pastor, author, and cultural anthropologist, Dr. Michael Youssef, for a very important and timely conversation. Across America and the West, something troubling is happening. Two ideological forces that once seemed incompatible are now working together to undermine something you and I cherish deeply, the biblical values that led our society to flourish. This movement, this unholy alliance, is playing out in nearly every news headline, and it should concern every freedom-loving Christian. Dr. Michael Youssef is uniquely qualified to speak into this. He's lived in Islamic and Western countries, has spent decades studying the forces shaping our culture. Dr. Youssef, thank you so much for joining me.
12: I'm so honored to be with you, and thank you, Eric. We've known each other for many years, and it's a great honor for me to be here.
11: You and I have talked about the Omni cause that the left has certainly wrapped itself into, and you can't have a gay pride parade and a free Palestine parade at the same time because it's the same people marching.
12: Yeah, it's the most amazing thing to me, and only an indication of the fact that we're facing one enemy behind all of these, and that's not flesh and blood. That is Satan himself, as Paul said in Ephesians 6, our struggle is not with flesh and blood, but it's with the principalities and the powers and authority in the heavenly places. And if that is not a convicting argument that we are in a spiritual warfare, I don't know what. When you see people, and when you think what Iran and the Hamas did with homosexual people, they take them up to high buildings, throw them out. And one of the Hamas army was tortured just simply for the suspicion that he may be homosexual. And yet, all this LGBTQ community is going out saying, free Palestine, free Palestine. And they say, what, freeing from what? I don't know. I mean, just
11: it reminds me of that passage in Scripture where Jesus says the things of the world hate the things of God, and you have a secular ideology in Islam, both of the world, mutually incompatible and yet perfectly aligned in these times.
12: Yeah, they are, and it's for a mutual cause, you see, and the cause is the destruction of Western civilization, which is built with a people believe that or not, really based on the Reformation. It's the Reformation that gave, and I've done a lot of study on that when I was at Emory University, a Reformation that gave us what Western civilization is, all the conveniences, all the things that we take for granted. But they came as a result of the Reformation and the respect of the human being and the importance of the individual to God, and that God came and died for even for one sinner. And so all of that is anathema to both groups, the Marxists and the Islamists. And by the way, we're talking about Islamists and not Muslims, because I have many Muslim friends to this day. I have been with heads of states who are Muslims, and they're probably as opposed to Islamists as much as anybody else. And in fact, they outlaw them in their countries. I remember one time I was visiting with a very, very highly placed political leader in the Middle East and country, and he just leaned over. This was, I think, 2017. And he said to me, "Dr. Yusuf, would you please explain to me? I cannot understand. We outlaw Muslim Brotherhood from our countries, and yet they go to England and they get a satellite channel and they get all kinds of publicity. They get all kinds of..." And I said, "I'm sorry, I just have no answer other than pure stupidity, foolishness, and blindness." I saw a cartoon one time where a person sitting on a branch of a tree, literally sitting on it, mm-hmm. but he's sawing it.
13: Another cartoon,
12: you seen
13: yes.
12: that? Yes. Western civilization. I mean, we're literally committing suicide by not taking this thing seriously. And I think for us as Christian believers, we must be boldly preaching the gospel. I told key pastors in Dallas, with all the impact in Dallas, and I said, "You guys need to train your people to go out there into the trenches and preach the gospel to them instead of sitting there and absorbing their invasion."
13: I'm reminded of 1979, you had the Marxist socialists in Iran working with the Ayatollah yeah. to destabilize the regime. Within 6 months of the Ayatollah coming to power, most of the Marxists and socialists had either been killed or fled.
12: Exactly, and that is the convenience of this unholy alliance. They try to use each other. They're wary of each other, they hate each other, but they kind of said, "Okay, I'll tolerate you in order to accomplish what I really want to accomplish." See, that happened even before the Ayatollah. And I watched, Hassan Banisadr and all these guys, the prime minister and foreign minister, very articulate leftists, and Khomeini basically used them. And then fast forward after that in 2011 with the so-called Arab Spring. There were 2 million people in Tahrir Square in Cairo, and of course, it's a place I know it well. I've been in it. I literally was there every day when I was young. And I knew that the Muslim Brotherhood is behind that. The Islamists are behind that. But then all the leftist students were the ones who were creating the trouble and starting the so-called revolution. Until I read one of the documents or the magazines of the Muslim Brotherhood, they said, "Yeah, they're referring to them as the donkeys of the revolution." In the sense that once we succeed, we'll get rid of them.
13: So let's spend a little bit of time on the Muslim Brotherhood, because I think people hear it and brotherhood sounds so innocuous, and yet it's actually a deeply nefarious group that most Middle Eastern countries have stopped. In fact, you mentioned the going to the UK from overseas. I've read yep. now in the UAE they're actively discouraging students from going to London, yep. to the UK for education yep. because of the radicalization yep. that the Muslim Brotherhood does there and here.
12: Exactly. And they come under different names. They're called CARE here in the U.S., and they have different names in different countries, but they're the same group, same ideology. And it started by a primary school teacher, a librarian, by the name Hassan al-Banna in Egypt in the 1920s. And he started this because he saw when the caliphate, Turkish Ottoman caliphate, collapsed after World War I. And he was very disturbed about this and the fact that, you know, the West carved the Arab world, mm-hmm. Sykes-Picot Agreement, where they, you know, France took Lebanon and Syria and North Africa, and they even gave Italy Libya. And then the British took over, you know, Egypt, Iraq, and Jordan, and Palestine, and so forth. And so he basically started as a revolutionary and wanted to bring back the 7th century culture of Islam and the caliphate. And here's another story, because you'll be very fascinated by this. I lived it, of course. I remember Ronald Reagan said, you know, people read history in books. I lived history. I'm old enough that I've lived history. And the Muslim Brotherhood worked together with the free officers, the revolution of Egypt under Mr. Nasser. Mm-hmm. There was a group of army officers who conducted a coup against King Farouk, and they kicked him out, and kicked the British out, and so forth. But they worked closely together. In this case, back in 52, 53, 54, while they were working together, these were more socialists, you know, most of them were, and I knew some of them, you know, even as a young man. But then, when the revolution succeeded and Nasser became president, he got rid of all the Muslim Brotherhood. Either put them in prison or kill them. And so, one way or another, they will turn on each other. Mm-hmm. And that is why we need to be wise as serpents. And they cannot survive, but we should be leery of the fact that they are using each other to create what this Karl Marx and Engels said, you know, basically you create that division, and then the society collapses, and then you build your communist utopia. It's the same thing in Islam, that you create a division to create an Islamic society. So they have that in common.
13: What are the aspects that I think a lot of people don't understand is when you think of people of faith, you tend to think of honest, truthful people. And yet in Islam, you are given permission to lie, to subvert other cultures, to embed within those cultures.
12: Yes. This taqiyya, was known as in the jurisprudence, taqiyya, really started at the time when there was a Shia-Sunni war over the succession of the Prophet. And so the Shiites came up with that it's okay to lie to your enemy until you succeed, but then got adopted by all branches of Islam, Sunni, Shiite, and it's okay to not only lie, but deceive your enemy, because that's a virtue. You're in Sabil Allah, you're fighting in the way of God, and therefore you have God's blessing no matter what you do.
9: You're listening to Leading the Way with Dr. Michael Youssef, author of the provocative book, An Unholy Alliance. Learn more at ltw.org.
13: So now we have this divide between Islam, the advance of the Muslim Brotherhood, and this working with progressive secular atheists who want nothing to do with religion in this unholy alliance to what progressives see as advancing hostility towards traditional faith values, biblical values, and the Muslim Brotherhood, the Medina Muslims, if you would, riding on it to invade the country. And the progressives don't even see it coming, it seems like.
12: No, and they choose those passages where it says fight against even the people of the book. Because then the first says, listen to them, get their advice. Later on it says, fight against them, Jews and Christians, because they're friends of one another. And so they use those passages, they take them out and they said, this is our day, this is our time, we're going to rule the world, and the only way we're going to rule the world is that we're going to create this chaos in order to have an opportunity. On the Shia's point of view, it said, get opportunity for the Mahdi to show up, because the 12th Imam supposedly disappeared in infancy, and he's hiding somewhere. He's going to come back when the world is in chaos. That's what the Iranians want, to create a chaos so that they force the Mahdi to come in. From the Sunni point of view, this is the way to give a rise to a new caliphate, the successor to the Prophet.
13: And progressives in this country, not only do they not really get religion, they have their own, I mean, I would argue secularism is a religion.
12: Of course.
13: That it can ride on the coattails of what the Muslim Brotherhood is doing. And so now they're helping in places around the country where Christianity is treated as hostile, Islam is openly embraced by progressives. You go San Francisco, Michigan, now certain parts of progressive territory in Texas where progressives are welcoming this in.
12: In Canada, there are some churches that are inviting, once a month, they invite the local imam to preach the sermon.
13: Wow.
12: And with this whole Chrislam thing, started in Nigeria, but is now in so many of the mainland denominations, all the, I call them the apostates, who have turned their back on the truth of the gospel and become universalist, and in showing how kind they are They're invited.
13: We're all going to heaven.
12: Yes. Yeah. Well, why don't you have the imam invite the preacher, come and give a sermon in the mosque once a month? Oh, no. And the very reason why they wanted not just build any building for as a mosque, particularly in England and here, the greatest victory is when they take a church and they'll buy it. And they just bought three in northeast of the United States. Mm-hmm. They bought big churches and convert them into mosques. That is the height of victory, that ours is the true religion. And so if you give them a piece of land to build, yeah, it's okay, but not as victorious in their mind as to be able to buy a church, take the cross down, put the crescent, and make it a mosque.
13: You mentioned that near me is a primitive Baptist church, very historic. The congregation faded. It was bought and turned into an Islamic center, and they kept the stained glass windows of Abraham and of Moses. They even kept the stained glass window of Jesus. They took out the stained glass window of the cross.
12: Well, of course. And because they say, well, these are prophets, that we acknowledge them as prophets. And again, so every Friday they go there, they say, we're victorious. We have taken that and turned it into Allah's house of worship. And therefore, that's our victory. Hagia Sophia, in as you know, was for a long time a museum. And they still have some of the Christian semblance, which was built to be the largest church in the world. But then Erdogan came in and said, no, we're going to turn it back into a mosque. And it's not only one. Two other churches in Turkey, he's done the same thing. Now, here's the problem. Most people don't understand this. Now, even our politicians, our political leaders, some of whom I love and agree with, but they have no discernment that basically there is a competition between Erdogan in Turkey and the Ayatollah in Iran. Each of them want to present themselves as the true successor of the prophet. I am the caliphate. And then you get the Saudis, so wait a minute, we're the guardians of the holy sites. You can't take that from us. And so you have that kind of inner war going on over who's being the rightful successor for today. And you got the Islamist on the other end. I said, no, none of you guys are. We're waiting for the right successor to rise. And he may be rising from among us. And as you know, ISIS had their own. And then Al-Qaeda had their own successor and believed that to be until they get killed. And then they're kind of looking for a successor. They're still searching.
13: You mentioned the Muslim masters. Historically, you mentioned Nasser earlier. The Muslim Brotherhood was chased out of almost every Middle Eastern country for their Islamism and radicalism. And a lot of them wound up in Qatar, which to this day now is spreading a lot of money among both conservative and progressive political groups in the United States and secular voices, sending people to Qatar. It's deeply infiltrated Washington, D.C. on both sides, and yes, it's the closest country in the Middle East to Iran, too. It seems to be a very dangerous play.
12: It is, and when we have a military base there, and we just signed a joint defense agreement. And this is why I want to pull my hair sometimes. I said, do these people know that what's going on? Al Jazeera was founded by the Qatari royal family in order to promote Islamization. When the Muslim Brotherhood got kicked out of Egypt, particularly among them was a man named Yusuf Qardawi. He's one of their spiritual leaders. I mean, he's the man who really devised this third jihad concept. And I've read a lot of his material. And he says, you know, the first jihad was in the 700s, 600s, 700s. We came all the way to France, then we got stopped. Then in the 1400s, the Turks came all the way to Vienna, occupied for a while, then failed. The third jihad is not going to be by the sword like in the first two, but it's going to be by birth rate and investment of petrodollar. Well, that appealed to members of the royal family in Qatar. So they brought Qardawi and all of the Muslim Brotherhood who were kicked out of Egypt to Qatar, started Al Jazeera, run by Muslim Brotherhood people. And it's constant, day after day, attacking the non-Islamists, the Muslim who are not Islamists. And That's why Qatar has tension with the Saudis, has tension with the Emiratis, has tension with Egypt, has tension with all the others, because the statistics says that they have spent $6.6 billion on educational institutions in the United States. That's not because of our blue eyes.
13: Right. Well, for a time, there was moral outrage in the United States over the Confucius Institutes funded by the Chinese Communist Party. And there's been a real recognition that we needed to get rid of those in the U.S. There doesn't seem to be the recognition that Qatar is doing what the Chinese Communist Party had done.
12: No, because there's a whole lot more money.
13: Right.
12: I mean, vast amounts of money. When you talk about billions of dollars. And the moment one outspoken person from a university in the United States be on the media and attacking and so forth, the next thing, that university or that college will get, you know, $200 million as a grant to start a Middle East study, Middle Eastern study, which is Islamization. And all of a sudden, that professor just silenced. I've documented many of those. And so, yeah, Qatar. And in one stage, I remember the foreign minister of Saudi Arabia was being interviewed in a press conference, and he was asked about Qatar, you know, and he said, it's not that we disagree with them, we just want nothing to do with them. That's circulating in the media. I mean, I have clips of it. But sometimes these things change. And now I fear that Qatar is spreading a lot more money. They bought Harrods of London. They bought Barclays Bank. They own so much that whatever Qatar says to the British government, they have to listen to it very, very carefully. They gave the king suitcases worth of 500 euros. Mm-hmm. $3 million just came in to his charity. Well, it's not illegal, but they don't do this for just because of they love the British.
13: Right.
12: They do it because that's their agenda. And they're driven by that group of people in Qatar, Muslim Brotherhood. They're probably very few of them even Qataris. The Egyptians, the Syrians, the Palestinians, and Hamas headquarters, and even the Taliban. They have a major presence in Qatar. And they have an office there. And they're constantly speaking, you know, saying one thing about Afghanistan, and the truth and the reality is exact opposite. But it's just all public relations stuff.
13: You do, as Americans always love to say, follow the money. Yeah. You follow the money with the Qataris as well,
12: absolutely.
13: Showing how they're spreading the...
12: Yes, and it's not just given to progressive leftists.
13: Right.
12: It's given to conservatives, whom they deceived as that they are just, you know, religious people, and they are all they want is a friendship with America. And well, what kind of a price are we going to pay for that friendship? What kind of a price we're paying for $6.6 billion that they're spreading around in universities around the country? And so that is extremely important. We live in a most critical time. I believe it's the most exciting time, because as we trust in the Lord, we're going to see some amazing things that He will do.
13: We live in a self-help society in the West. We can go buy a book and read. We can get our therapist on the internet. And I don't know that even a lot of Christians who, they're not regular churchgoers, but they do identify with Christ, that they don't understand the real power of prayer in solving these problems.
12: Well, in reality, what I believe that we're coming into this age where there's a demarcation. God is making a separation. I think the nominal Christians, the Christians in name only, they're not going to survive, but the core, the elect, the faithful people, those are the ones that I really very burdened about and with to get serious about their faith and to take the gospel seriously and take the preaching of the gospel seriously. The sad part about, you know, at least in my experience, I used to be part of a mainline denomination that it used to be 2.5 million people in America. There is some 400,000 now, which is an indication to me that God is moving on. Look, you rejected me, you reject my divinity, you reject my resurrection. I'm moving on. And so I want to focus on the remnant, and I want to encourage the remnant that the time is urgent. The hour is now, and we cannot back down. We cannot go to sleep. We cannot sit back And that's why I remember a journalist interviewing me in London, and she said, people your age, and this was several years ago, you know, sitting on the beach, putting the feet up or playing golf. This lady, I mean, I am more intense about the gospel now than ever. There's no retirement for me. And so I'm trying to lead by example, but also I'm trying to lead by motivating people that our reward in heaven is going to be so great when we don't ignore the gospel and we don't just live for self and we don't focus on our own needs, you know. And there's nothing wrong with having needs and praying for God, to God about the needs. But seeking first the kingdom of God and His righteousness is now more urgent than ever.
13: Dr. Yusuf, don't stop doing it. Thank you so much for spending time with me.
12: Pleasure, Eric.
13: This has been fantastic. Thank you so much. The book is An Unholy Alliance by Dr. Michael Yusuf. If you're interested in this topic and how Islamists are spreading in the Western world, subversively, using politicians on both sides of the aisle, lying even in places like Texas to be able to expand their agenda, and also spreading around the world to disrupt the Western order and also to begin persecuting Christians. This is an excellent book for you to read. It's easy to understand. It is not a long read, but it will open your eyes to what's happening, but also give you the motivation to take action and to also be able to understand the Holy Spirit still works.
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2: Clear skies this evening, then becoming partly cloudy before morning, a low of 9. Sunny skies expected Friday with a high of 26. Then cloudy Friday night, 60% chance of showers and a low of 14. Showers continuing Saturday with a high of 22. Sunshine returning Sunday, a high of 21. Monday, showers again with a high of 16. And cloudy Tuesday, chance of showers and a high of 15. Know the weather shaping your day. Check the weather page on discoverwestman.com and your Discover Westman app.
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1: From the middle of Psalm 47, we read, "Sing praises to God, sing praises, sing praises to our King, sing praises, for God is the King of all the earth." As we begin to sing our praises, Heidi Taves comes to sing, "Shall We Gather at the River?"

The Bible has the answer. The questions are yours, and we come to God's holy word in order to find the answers and to lay them out before you. Question number one for today. What is the Decalogue, and is it in the Bible? Decalogue is simply another way of saying the Ten Commandments. Deca means ten, and log means word, 10 words, or 10 commandments. And so most certainly it is in the Bible. We find the 10 words, the Decalogue, the 10 commandments, which God gave to Moses. They were not Moses, they were God's instruction through Moses to the people. We find this in both Exodus chapter 20, as the children of Israel come to Mount Sinai, and they are first of all coming out of the Egyptian bondage and through the Red Sea, first of all there. Then later, as Moses is just about to depart from them, Moses is not going to enter into the land because of his own disobedience, but he is giving to them in sermons, just as he is about to bid farewell in Deuteronomy. Deuteronomy chapter 5, once again, the 10 commandments are repeated. And Exodus chapter 20, God says, "I am the Lord your God, who brought you out of the land of Egypt, out of the house of slavery." And he begins, "You shall have no other gods before me." The underscoring of the authority is that God, in his mercy, has brought the people. He has redeemed them. And so he comes and he speaks these words of how that they are to relate to God, how that they are to worship him. And he gives many other details as well through the law, but also how the people are to interact with one another. "Honor your father and your mother. You shall not murder, nor commit adultery, nor steal, nor lie," that is, bear false witness, "and you shall not covet as well your neighbor's wife, male servant, female servant, ox, donkey, or anything that belongs to your neighbor." How in succinct case we have here how we relate to God and how we also relate to one another. Exodus 20 and Deuteronomy 5. Look it up. Second question. Why did the Israelites wander for 40 years in the wilderness? Why did not God, in mercy, abbreviate this period of judgment? We go to Numbers and chapter 14 and verses 30 to 38, the concluding portion of the chapter 14, God speaks to the people of how that they would have their bodies fall in the wilderness. This was after they had sent spies into the land on first coming. After about a year's time, they come to the border. They send spies in. The spies, all 10 of them, bring back a bad report. Only 2 of them, Joshua and Caleb, bring back a glowing report of how that God would give them the land. And because of the people not believing that God was able to do what he had promised he would do, he says, "All right, your bodies will fall in the wilderness." Why 40 years? Why could God not have sped that up and made it 2, 3, 4, or 5 years? God has something to teach the people through this time. And Numbers chapter 14, verse 34, "According to the number of days which you spied out the land," that is 40 days, "for every day you shall bear your guilt a year, even 40 years, and you will know my opposition." There are some things which only time can imprint upon, not simply an individual, but upon a whole community and upon a whole nation. And experience of such consequence, God wanted to imprint this upon the people. Now, the
assumption that is made here is that God was being unnecessarily cruel, that he was being mean-spirited, that he was being vengeful in this. I would say not so. The very character of God is to be merciful and to be gracious. He must be true to himself in his holiness, but God, he could have obliterated the people. He could have wiped them out, but he said, no, your children who you thought would fall prey to enemy armies, they will in fact enter in and you will have a posterity, but you yourselves will fall under judgment. And God was imprinting upon the people, not meanly, not in vengeance, but in love, that moving forward they would understand the greatness of God to keep them through this time, even as it took time for the next generation to be raised up. That doesn't happen in a moment, in a week, a month, or a year, or even a decade. It takes time. And so God was patiently dealing with the people, continuing to lead them forward. Thank you for these questions. If you have a question, send it to us, and we will use it as we are able. Faith to Live By, Box 426, Winnipeg, Manitoba, R3C2H6 is the mailing address you need to remember. And now we have Rick and Matt Bowring singing In the Garden, and then Jonathan Kvist to sing What a Day That Will Be.

I'm Jim Barber, and I am so pleased to tell you of Praise to the Lord, a brand new recording of 13 gospel songs by the Faith to Live By musicians. Included in this set of 13 songs are well-known favorites, such as A New Name in Glory, His Eye is on the Sparrow, Oh, Worship the King, Take the Name of Jesus with You, Wonderful Grace of Jesus, and of course the title song, Praise to the Lord the Almighty, as well as seven other songs of rich blessing. This new song collection is freely available in CD format, as well as downloadable audio files from our website, faithtoliveby.ca. 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

And we rejoice in that, that for every sinner, there is room at the cross. There is no need for you to be pushed away or to be shut out, but there is a welcome. God's Spirit working in you draws you to Himself, and there is room, and there is atonement. There is a substitute for you and for me. As this program goes to air on October the 24th, Sunday, October the 24th, we are remembering Pastor H.H. Barber having passed away exactly 1 year ago, very early in the morning hours. He took his leave of this world and he pressed on towards the celestial city, even as Pilgrim in John Bunyan's Pilgrim Progress went across the river and up to the gates of the city, and all the trumpets sounded for him on the other side. That is our great hope. And I bring you in Dad's honor today back to his life text, which I preached in his honor about a year ago at his passing. Galatians chapter 6 and verse 14, what the family we have had etched upon his tombstone. God forbid that I should glory, save in the cross of our Lord and Savior, Jesus Christ. This was Dad's great joy, the cross of Jesus Christ. Others, they would say, there is so much in the Bible in which we might take joy. But there was one great delight among all of the delights of God, all of the things in which we should and rightly do hope and trust and rejoice in. There was one great starting point. It was the cross of Jesus Christ. The Apostle Paul, he had previously, earlier in his life, been an enemy of the cross. He declares that himself. He knew it to his dying day, what he had been. But he became one who saw in the cross of Christ our confident hope, our rejoicing, and the way by which God has made a reconciliation and by which He has purchased our redemption, by which the wrath of God has been propitiated, and by which the sinner, by

which the guilty, by which the vile is made right with God, and no longer at a distance, but brought near and justified. God forbid that I should glory. The Apostle Paul, he could have gloried in many things. He had been born a Roman citizen. He could have gloried in that. He was born in a city of great distinction, Tarsus, a great academic center in the ancient Mediterranean world. He was born a Hebrew of the tribe of Benjamin. He could have gloried in that. He was a Pharisee. He was without equal, without surpassing anyone surpassing himself in his training. He had been trained at Gamaliel's feet in Jerusalem. He could have held out all of these things. He could have also held out the work that he did either previously as a persecutor of the church and one who is zealous to wipe out the church. He could have held out that he was someone who stood by his convictions. Later on, he could have held out that he was one who did more than any other to proclaim the cross of Christ and to take the message. And his desire was ever new fields and people who had not yet heard, that he might not build upon the foundation of anyone else. Paul ever pressing ahead. But he says, no, none of those things. I will glory in the cross of Jesus Christ. For this is the solitary work of God. I had nothing to do with it. I was not a part of the work of God. All that I have to do is to trust in what God has done and offered to me, and I receive it as everyone else by faith. I receive it as a little child. I, a full-grown adult. I, a well-instructed individual. I receive it just like the littlest child, and I come and receive of my Heavenly Father by faith. The Galatians, they were being thrown off track, and they were being instructed to glory in the flesh. They were being instructed to glory in what they brought to the equation, so they thought, not realizing that when Jesus said, "It is finished," there was nothing more for them to do except to gladly serve simply as a token of their expression for what they had fully and finally received. Galatians chapter 6, verse 14, "May it never be that I would boast except in one and only one place, the cross of our Lord Jesus Christ." And the second half of that verse 14 says, "The cross of Christ, through which the world has been crucified to me, and I to the world." The Apostle Paul says, "I am dead to the world. I am dead to all of the attractions and the allurements. I am dead to all of those things that used to get a hold of me and hold me so strongly. I am dead to those things through which the world has been crucified to me." The cross of Christ meant the end of the believer and our attachment to this world in the former sense. The Apostle Paul is saying, now it's heaven and glory that holds my devotion. It is my loving Savior. It is the one who has died for me, the one who has redeemed me, the one who has made it possible that I might come into the very presence of God, clean, undefiled, in robes of sparkling white. That is the cause of all my rejoicing and all my boasting. Where is your boasting? Let me ask you plainly this. Is it in the things of this world? Is it in your accomplishments? Is it in your connections? It should be. It should be someplace else. It should be in the cross of Jesus Christ and in what He has done for you.
I bid you to set aside all of those other things and to come and to rejoice in the cross of our Lord Jesus Christ.

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3: Clear skies this evening, then becoming partly cloudy before morning, a low of 9. Sunny skies expected Friday with a high of 26. Then cloudy Friday night, 60% chance of showers and a low of 14. Showers continuing Saturday with a high of 22. Sunshine returning Sunday, a high of 21. Monday, showers again with a high of 16. And cloudy Tuesday, chance of showers and a high of 15. Know the weather shaping your day. Check the weather page on discoverwestman.com and your Discover Westman app.
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4: Hi, this is Ben Lowell, and welcome to Back to the Bible Canada with Dr. John Neufeld. 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
5: I want you to think of examples that you have heard of people who act in order to save others. Medical doctors who travel to West Africa in order to save people from Ebola. In 2011, Daryl Starnes climbed into a burning car to rescue a woman after a car accident pulled her out. I know of a man who donated a part of his liver in order to save his mother-in-law. I once had a lengthy conversation with a man who had just sold his business at an astonishing profit, and he told me that he was now giving the rest of his life to establish and manage a trust fund in which he would find worthy causes in which he could give away his money, all that he had earned in a lifetime. I wonder how you feel about such acts of kindness. I'm not alone when I feel admiration and gratefulness. In each case, the person mentioned is a kind of savior. Now imagine that someone else decided to take credit for what these saviors had done. So for instance, the woman pulled from her burning car actually retells the story about her own heroic efforts to flee from the car, never mentioning the person who pulled her out. How would you feel about that person? I bet you would feel ungratefulness and egotism are key failings of this person. And when we see those traits in someone, especially when those traits override an act of grace, we find it most disturbing. Now, I'm going to make a shocking statement. We've all done that in relationship to the Holy Spirit. Whereas most believers are willing to acknowledge that God the Father planned their salvation from eternity past, and Jesus implemented their salvation through his shed blood on the cross, when it comes to our actual conversion story, we're like my mythical story of a woman who was rescued from a burning car without mentioning the one who pulled her out. We tell the story of our conversion by explaining our story, the struggles we had, the gospel we considered, the people who influenced us, and even the moment we bowed our knee and surrendered to Christ without ever mentioning the Holy Spirit. So let's learn to retell our story by mentioning what he's done. Let's start at the very beginning. According to Ephesians 2:1-3, before we met Christ, we were dead in trespasses and sins. Let the word dead have its full effect. Imagine staring into the coffin of someone who has just passed away and explaining to him or her that life is better than death. And wouldn't they just love to live and make a personal choice to live? The response to such a conversation, well, that'd be a one-way conversation. The dead person is unresponsive and does not hear what you say. I think this is an illustration that is not too extreme. Please understand that this is classic Christianity, so much so that those who call themselves Arminian and those who call themselves Reformed have a complete agreement on this point. Both have argued that human beings aren't just actively rejecting Christ, but that all fallen human beings are incapable of hearing and believing, and it is on the basis of their spiritual death that they are unresponsive to Christ. We are dead in trespasses and sins. I want us to imagine Jesus standing at the tomb of Lazarus, and he calls out, "Lazarus, come forth." Imagine later Lazarus tells his story by stating that he had come to a personal decision to reject death and choose life. And all would have laughed at him. Christ's power had raised him. He was incapable of such a decision. Someone might say, "But didn't I have a choice when I confessed my sins and surrendered to Christ?" And the answer is, of course you did. But how did it come to be that your will, dead to God, responded to Christ? It's this that makes Luke's description of Lydia's conversion in Acts 16, verse 14, seem so eye-opening. Luke simply says, "The Lord opened her heart to give heed to what was said by Paul." But how does this work? How is a dead heart given life? Many of us remember how Ezekiel the prophet describes what he sees coming when he speaks of the new covenant. Ezekiel 36, 26 to 27 says, "And I will give you a new heart, and a new spirit I will put within you. And I will remove the heart of stone from your flesh and give you a heart of flesh. And I will put my spirit within you and cause you to walk in my statutes and be careful to obey all my rules." In other words, the willingness to walk according to the statutes, God gets credit to two things. First, the Father does surgery, taking a stone dead heart and transforms it into a responsive one. And then second, the Holy Spirit enters into that heart and causes that heart to find the command of the Father and the Son to repent and to believe, to be the loveliest command we have ever heard. And when this is done, we make a decision and say, "Yes, Lord, I have heard you, and I gladly, for the sake of the cross, abandon all things and throw myself unreservedly upon your grace." But of course, we are not at that moment aware of the drama that has been played out. We are aware of our struggle with God. We are aware of God's great love for us expressed in the cross of Jesus, but we are not aware of how it is that we found the cross our reason for hope. It is only later that we realize that it was what the Holy Spirit has done. And here is the greatest tragedy. Some Christians never become aware of the miracle of their salvation, always taking credit for that which was born in us through the work of the Holy Spirit. According to John 1:13, all of us who were born again, and here I quote directly from this verse, who were born not of blood, nor of the will of the flesh, nor of the will of man, but of God. Did you hear that? Not of the will of man, but of the will of God. Just like human birth, none of us chose to be born. That choice was made by our parents. So also, it is the will of God that brings us the new birth. Now, I don't want to give the impression that only the Holy Spirit was involved in this matter. Ephesians 2:5 said that God made us alive, speaking in reference to the Father. And 1 Peter 1:3 tells us that according to his abundant mercy, he has given us new birth through the resurrection of Jesus from the dead. But let's be clear. Jesus himself refers to our conversion, our new birth, as according to John 3 verse 8, being born of the Spirit. Now here again, we've come to a major issue in our salvation. The Father planned our salvation, the Son implemented our salvation, but without the work of the Holy Spirit, no one person would have believed and been saved. We would all have rejected the message. Do you think you are morally superior to those who reject Christ? Well, you are not. For we were all dead in trespasses and sins. Jesus said that unless one is born of the Spirit, one cannot see the kingdom of God. Let me give you one Bible example. You remember Acts 10, a Roman centurion by the name of Cornelius and his family are gathered to hear what Peter will say to them. Peter tells them the gospel. And then, according to Acts 10:44, while Peter was still saying these things, the Holy Spirit fell on all who heard the word. Now, for those of you who are tracking with me, you might have been amazed to hear that both Arminians and those in the Reformed camp describe the biblical doctrine of conversion in exactly these terms. So where do they disagree? And the answer is, they disagreed on whether this call from the Holy Spirit was resistible or irresistible. But without getting into the details of this matter, for it takes us far beyond our present discussion, I, by the way, think it was an irresistible call. But we should note that for those of us who see this as irresistible, we still argue that people make a willing and voluntary choice to follow Christ. But for our purposes, I have wanted to paint a picture of the Holy Spirit's role in our salvation. The same Holy Spirit who breathed life into all living things and gave them life, breathed life to our dead heart, and because of His breath, we turned and believed. So let me return to one of my themes in this series of the Holy Spirit. It's time for us to recapture an understanding of the Holy Spirit. So many of us have a doctrine of salvation that has no place for the Spirit. And instead of telling the story of Him rescuing us from the burning car, we have pushed Him out of the story and have retold the story of our heroic efforts to rescue ourselves from certain judgment. It's time we become aware of the Trinity in our salvation. The Father planned our salvation, the Son implemented our salvation, and the Holy Spirit effected our salvation. And without all three members of the Trinity, not one of us would have been saved. We didn't think up this salvation, we didn't pay the penalty for our sins, and we certainly didn't see the advantage of our salvation. God did it all. God makes it clear He will not share the glory or the credit for our salvation with us, making us in some fashion the heroes of this story. For He gets the glory from front to back, from beginning to end. Far be it from us to boast in any other thing than what God has done on our behalf. You know, I remember some years ago praying with a middle-aged Iranian man who had just surrendered his life to Christ, and I said I wanted to pray for him. And he said, please do. And so I placed my hands on him and prayed a prayer that went something like this. I prayed, Father, thank You for choosing this brother unto life before eternal ages began. And Son of God, thank You for laying down Your own life to pay the awful penalty for his sins so he can be forgiven. And Holy Spirit, thank You for removing his stone-cold heart. And thank You for giving life so that he could respond to the message. And then this dear Iranian brother shouted, he said, stop. I looked up and tears were flowing down his cheeks and he said, I can hardly take it all in. Indeed, so it should be with all of us.
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5: Now I want us to notice several things that began in that moment in which the Holy Spirit breathed life into us. First, we are to understand that a miracle has occurred. 1 Corinthians 2:14 says, "The natural person does not accept the things of the Spirit of God, for they are folly to him, and he is not able to understand them, for they are spiritually discerned." In other words, for the first time, we are given to understand or form an appreciation for the things of God. A hunger after God is birthed in us. Jesus spoke that way about the work of the Spirit. In John 16:14, He speaks of the Holy Spirit and He says, "He will glorify Me, for He will take what is Mine and declare it to you." From this passage, we can see what many Bible teachers call the self-effacing work of the Holy Spirit. Instead of shining the spotlight on Himself, the Holy Spirit shines the spotlight on Christ. And the effect in those who have received the Holy Spirit is that they become conscious of the work of the Father in the ministry of Jesus and find this work to be holy and completely satisfying. The mark of the Spirit is that we speak much of Jesus, that we make much of Jesus, that we find confidence in Jesus, and that we wish to tell others of Jesus. We want to see Jesus glorified. Now, all of this is called the work of regeneration. While the heart lies dead, no life of Christ enters. And when the Spirit awakens the heart, we find in Christ all that we need. And in this, we have become a new creation. As 2 Corinthians 5:17 reminds us, the old has passed away and the new has come. Yes, we struggle with sin, but there has been an awakening in us that finds Jesus and His gospel ultimately satisfying. We find sin now to be utterly sinful, and we find the life of Christ now to be utterly desirable. And with this new set of desires comes a warfare with the flesh that will ultimately result in the defeat of the old nature. Think about what happens to us now that we have been born again or regenerated. We trust in Christ for our salvation. We love the Bible, for we find it has been inspired by the same Holy Spirit who has regenerated us. We love to worship. We seek to obey Christ and find His commands a delight rather than a burden. And we have become alive to His spiritual reality. I remember having a conversation with a young woman shortly after her conversion, and she described nature to me. She talked about the birds and other things, and then she told me she never realized that everything around her was created by the God who loved her. And she now began to see that this world was her Father's world. She said, "I never knew the world was so utterly beautiful." See, this consciousness of God in all things is the work of the Holy Spirit who has awakened our hearts to the things of God. Now, there's so much more that can be said about this, but I find that all of this ultimately leads every believer to something we call sanctification. It simply means growth into holiness. Since the Holy Spirit is the Holy Spirit, we can assume that His presence in the life of every believer is an increasing revulsion of sin and an ever-increasing appetite for purity. I mean, think about it this way. At the very beginning of your Christian life, there already was birthed in you a holiness that came from the Holy Spirit. Titus 3:5, Paul says, "And He saved us not because of works done by us in righteousness, but according to His own mercy, by the washing of regeneration and renewal by the Holy Spirit." Similar words are said in 1 Corinthians 6:11. There Paul speaks of all the evil practices that used to be a part of our lives before we came to Christ. And then speaking of our conversion, he says, "But you were washed, you were sanctified." There's our word. And he speaks about an action that has already been done. You were sanctified. And then he says, this happened in the name of Jesus, that is, on the basis of Christ's authority. And then he adds, and by the Spirit of our God. The Spirit of holiness has been placed into us by the Holy Spirit. This is why 1 John tells us that we just can't go on sinning after we come to Christ. That is, we just can't stay comfortable with sin. I mean, we may sin at times, but we are now bound and determined to fight against sin until it is utterly conquered. This is true of everyone who is born of the Spirit. I know there are those who have prayed the sinner's prayer and have not experienced this, but that only means that they have done a religious duty but have not been born of the Spirit. Being born of the Spirit and turning our backs on sin and Satan is evidence of the Spirit in our lives. Now, let's take the matter further. Every believer finds that as they go through life, more and more, they gradually begin to conquer some of the sinful practices of their life. Let me get a little personal here and tell a bit of my own story. You know, I was 18 years old when I came to Christ, and at that time I thought, you know, if only I could win the war over profanity, rash words, and drinking, I could be holy. These things seemed to me like spiritual mountains to climb, and if I climbed them, I thought, man, I would have arrived, and to my utter surprise, those battles lasted shorter than I had imagined. But to my even greater surprise, I found out that those small victories were small victories indeed. Pride, unbelief, self-centeredness, a spiritual dullness in which I did not have the interest in spiritual things that I might have had. These things were the real mountains. The others were just the small foothills leading me on to the real battle. And here's what the Apostle Paul says. 2 Corinthians chapter 3, verse 18. "And we all, with unveiled face, beholding the glory of the Lord, are being transformed into the same image from one degree of glory to another." There is in this passage the idea that there is a spiritual growth in every true believer that goes on for a lifetime. I don't want to give the impression that there are not reversals along the way. Every believer has times in his or her life when it seems like they're not growing, or when old sins that seem at one point in time to have been conquered suddenly rear up again. Furthermore, there are believers who have struggled with certain habitual sins that are very difficult to break. And in the midst of these struggles, we do well not to despair. It was the old Puritan John Owen who reminded us that God could take all sin propensity away in a second, but sometimes he allows us to struggle with certain sins so that we will not be arrogant, but will continually confess humbly to our God how needy we are of him. And even though we may suffer reversals at times, and the struggle against the flesh and the world and the devil may seem harder than we ever thought, we are being led by the Holy Spirit to a gradual growth in holiness in which we are being transformed to be more like Christ all the time. See, the promise in the Bible is that this transformation will be complete when at death we are finally glorified. The day will arrive when our struggle with this world will end, when we will be presented before Christ without spot or wrinkle, when we will actually know what it is to do all things to the glory of God, without even the slightest influence of our old sinful nature. And how we long for that. But in the meantime, we do not lose heart. Let me get very personal with you. If you, on this day, are finding your struggle with sin overwhelming, don't lose heart. Paul says in 2 Corinthians 4 verse 16 that our inner self is being renewed every day. You know, as we continue on in this series, we will see the necessity of believers to be constantly filled with the Holy Spirit. We know that we can't win this battle alone. We will learn that when we sin, we grieve the Holy Spirit. At times we will sense the Holy Spirit arresting our sinful tendencies, but we will also sense his drawing us to be like Christ. So what have we learned? While we acknowledge the real struggle we all have to learn to be obedient to Christ in all things, we also learn that none of this would be possible were it not for the Holy Spirit taking initiative. All that we become in Christ is due to him. For this reason, we're grateful for the Holy Spirit's role in our salvation.
4: John, your message today brings up so many questions in my mind, but one would be about the whole issue of pride. Allowing the Holy Spirit to take credit for our salvation should really deal with the issue of pride, shouldn't it?
5: Yeah, I think it really does. We owe to God an infinite debt of gratitude to the Father, to the Son, and to the Holy Spirit. And so when we thank the Holy Spirit for our salvation, it really does bring us to the place of humility. I'm coming to say to God, yeah, the Holy Spirit gave me the willingness to turn to you. What a wonderful thing that is.
4: And I guess to build on that, I guess the other issue that we have to deal with is the whole idea of works, that we can't work for our salvation either.
5: Yeah, the issue of works is central to our understanding of the work of the Holy Spirit. Because as long as we say there's still something of myself involved in my salvation, then I'm going to say that my salvation involved some work of mine. So I'm going to say that my willingness to respond to Christ, and yes, I really did have to choose for Christ, but who gave me the willingness to choose? For some of us, our own choices are like a work in our own mind. Unless I've worked in this fashion, you know, I can't be saved. But to give all credit to the Holy Spirit is to really rid ourselves of all works doctrine and say, everything in my salvation, everything came as a result as a gracious gift from the Holy Spirit, of which I can claim no credit whatsoever. How important it is for us to grasp that, to wrestle with that, and to finally continually say, everything is grace, all is grace, grace, grace.
4: Thanks so much for that message, John. Join us again tomorrow. Back to the Bible Canada, leading you forward in your walk with Jesus every day.

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1: I accepted hockey into my life at an early age. By 10th grade, I entertained dreams of stardom in the NHL. I practiced all summer, shot pucks at a sheet in the basement, at my brother in the backyard. I shot pucks in my dreams. If I practice enough, I thought, I will one day score a goal so big I'll forget the broken nose, the stitches, and the time I hit my head. That year, my dream looked like it might keep its promise. Our team confounded the critics and fearlessly battled its way to the championship game. On a Saturday night, the crowd, which consisted mostly of teenage girls, packed our arena to watch the stars come out. I was one of them. Peering through a crack in the locker room door, I knew this was going to be my night. The years of practice were about to pay off. In the final minute, we were down 3-2. I took a pass from the corner and rifled the puck past a sprawling goalie. The red light came on. The girls went wild. The game was tied. They were screaming my name. And when overtime began, I knew destiny was on my side. Last week, the crowd had chanted, "That's all right, that's okay, we still love you, Calloway," after some dumb thing I did. Not tonight. And sure enough, 5 minutes into overtime, the puck slid toward the open net. I dove. I swatted it across the goal line. The girls went wild, but they weren't cheering for me. I had just scored the overtime goal into my own net. I don't remember much else then. I remember sitting in the locker room, a towel over my head. Someone said, "Don't worry about it, Calloway. Anyone who's completely uncoordinated could have done that." And I decided to hang up my skates for good. Arriving home that night, I headed straight for my room. A bad case of the flu had kept Dad from the game. I didn't want to make him sicker. "How did it go, son?" I hung my head and walked past him into my room. Dad entered then, sat in silence, and finally, I told him everything. He put his hand on my knee and did the most unexpected thing. He began to laugh. And you know something? I joined him. It was the last thing either of us expected. It was the very best thing. Dad let me know that my worth was in no way associated with winning some game. His message was crystal clear. No matter what happens, I love you. Wise is the parent who knows that life's biggest victories are never posted on scoreboards. That shaping a life is more important than boasting to our friends. I think we learn far more from failure than success, don't we? And sometimes a good laugh will help us get on with it. Many years have passed since the night Dad and I laughed together. I'll never forget it. I'm just starting to realize that he gave me a gift more valuable than any trophy in any sport. Something that will never rust, get lost, or pick up dust. It's the lifelong reminder of my Heavenly Father's unfailing love for me. This truth overwhelmed the Apostle John. He wrote this, "Behold what manner of love the Father has bestowed on us, that we should be called children of God." God's love is off the charts. We are His kids. You know, we all want joy. Here's a shortcut to finding it. Don't stumble into the trap of defining yourself by your most crushing defeat or even your greatest victory. Remember, your identity is found in this, and this alone. You are a beloved child of God. Oh, I'm happy to report that I've skated 1,000 times since that infamous game. I've even scored a few goals into the right net.
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5: Clear skies this evening, then becoming partly cloudy before morning, a low of 9. Sunny skies expected Friday with a high of 26. Then cloudy Friday night, 60% chance of showers and a low of 14. Showers continuing Saturday with a high of 22. Sunshine returning Sunday, a high of 21. Monday, showers again with a high of 16. And cloudy Tuesday, chance of showers and a high of 15. Know the weather shaping your day. Check the weather page on discoverwestman.com and your Discover Westman app.

A warm welcome to our program, Prophecy for Today, where we study biblical prophecy and its application to our daily life. It's a wonderful day to worship God. I'm William Steves. Let's pray. Dear Heavenly Father, I rejoice today in your wonderful salvation. It's a thing that's hard to understand, how the God of infinity could condescend to care for someone as small as me. And that was when I was a rebel and an enemy of the righteousness of God. Nevertheless, you loved me. You sent your own son to die for me, and Lord, I thank you for your wonderful mercy. May you be glorified as the great Redeemer, and may many more souls be added to the throng of your worshipers, because it is in the name of Jesus Christ, my Savior, I pray. Amen.

of our society. We live in a culture that celebrates all form of perversion. It enables and enjoys addiction. It glories in wickedness. On the other hand, our culture spits on the cross of Christ. It mocks the gospel. It laughs at the call to holiness. As believers, we must be exceedingly careful that we do not begin to conform to a world that hates God. We must instead be transformed by the renewing of our minds, so we can prove what is that good and acceptable and perfect will of God. You are listening to Prophecy for Today. I'm William Steves. The September edition of the Gospel Standard is available upon request. 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And our United States address is the People's Gospel Hour, Post Office Box 55862, Boston, Massachusetts 02205.

0: And now, the familiar voice of Pastor Perry F. Rockwood, who is at home with the Lord.
1: Shall we pray? Heavenly Father, we just bow before Thee today in Jesus' name. Thou dost know the need of every heart and every life. I pray today that Thou wilt minister in a very personal way, and especially speak to those who are not saved. In Jesus' name, amen. Samuel J. Andrews, in his volume Christianity and Anti-Christianity, makes an astounding statement that describes modernism under the head of philosophy. Quote, "With Hegel, the climax seems to be reached, the last word to be spoken. All dualism is resolved. God alone exists. He is the all, both the infinite and the finite, the absolute and the relative, the eternal and the temporal. His life is an eternal process of self-development. We know the law of his development, and that its ultimate term is man. Humanity is the consummation of divinity." What is the result of this philosophy of Hegel? Actually, as far as preparing for the Church of Prophecy, it blots out the distinction between God and man, and between the Church and the world. The Church is not now destined to save Christians out of the world, but rather to save the world. It feeds man's pride by making him divine in nature by a natural birth. While professing to exalt Christ, it denies Christ as a living, ruling Lord of the Church. It is essentially pantheistic. Now this philosophy brings us to the man of sin, 2 Thessalonians 2:4, sitting in the temple of God, showing himself that he is God. So the question is, what can modernism do with the Bible after embracing such a philosophy as this? The question is answered again by Mr. Andrews in page 169. Quote, "Let us ask, in what consists the special character of the biblical criticism of today? We find it in the attempt to adjust the statements of the Scriptures, doctrinal and historical, to certain new ruling ideas, agnostic, evolutionary, scientific, and to reject all that cannot be adjusted. We may divide the critics, of whom we here speak, into two general classes. One, those who deny a personal God or any knowledge of him if he exists. Two, those who reject some fundamental facts or principles affirmed in the Bible, thus destroying its unity and undermining the faith of men as it is revealed in the Word of God and God's will." Now, what is the Church of Prophecy shaping up to? It is a church based upon natural religion.

0: This contradicts Genesis 1:1, where we read, "In the beginning, God." In the beginning, God created the heavens and the earth, and this denies atheism, for it assumes the being of God. It denies polytheism, and among its various forms, the doctrine of two eternal principles, the one good and the other evil, for it confesses the one eternal creator. It denies materialism, for it asserts the creation of matter. It denies pantheism, for it assumes the existence of God before all things and apart from all of them. It denies fatalism, for it involves the freedom of the eternal being. It is a church centered in humanity, ever learning and never able to come to the knowledge of the truth. 2 Timothy 3:7. One-time chairman of philosophy at Harvard, Dr. Babbitt, he was called, of course, the Dean of American Humanists. And he was lecturing, and he made this statement. He said, "We have passed from a theological or God-centered world to a sociological or man-centered world. But I feel we have lost something of great importance, namely what is called in Christian circles the grace of God. Yes, it is a church of pure theism, having a form of godliness, but denying the power thereof. From such turn away." And you know, we're in all of this compromise and confusion and anti-Bible philosophy today on every hand. We see it. And what is it doing for the church? What is it doing for the world? Nothing whatever. How important it is that we get back to the Word of God. The principles that we're mentioning is certainly described in the book of Revelation, where the church portrayed under the symbol of a woman, and this in two conditions, as being faithful to her Lord and unfaithful as a harlot. Now, as a harlot, she is seen sitting upon a beast arrayed in purple and scarlet color and decked with gold and precious stones and pearls, having a golden cup in her hand full of abominations and filthiness of her fornication. Now, this is the church that we see formed today. It's the church of Antichrist. It's the world church. It's the ecumenical church. It's the harlot church. It's a church without a Bible. It's a church without Christ. It's a church without salvation. And oh, how important it is to recognize that these things are already taking place, and they point to one grand event, and that is the coming of the Lord. The coming of the Lord. Friends, we can see these things happening before our eyes, and we ought, first of all, to be ready to meet the Lord. Secondly, we ought to be entering into the program of our Lord for this age, not to build a new government or change the government or to save the world or to save society, but to go into all the world and preach the gospel to every creature. And one of the most effective ways is the radio and literature ministry. This broadcast is sponsored by the People's Gospel Hour, Halifax, Nova Scotia, Canada, B3J3A1. Our United States address, the People's Gospel Hour, Box 55862, Boston, Massachusetts, 02205. 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
2: Clear skies this evening, then becoming partly cloudy before morning, a low of 9. Sunny skies expected Friday with a high of 26. Then cloudy Friday night, 60% chance of showers and a low of 14. Showers continuing Saturday with a high of 22. Sunshine returning Sunday, a high of 21. Monday, showers again with a high of 16. And cloudy Tuesday, chance of showers and a high of 15. Know the weather shaping your day. Check the weather page on discoverwestman.com and your Discover Westman app.
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1: Access your news anytime by downloading the Discover Westman app. I'm Candace Dirksen with your local news update. The Killarney Child Care Facility Roots of Early Learning has been seeking provincial funding for the past 2 years to expand their current operation on Broadway Avenue. However, after a feasibility study revealed there had been too many additions over the years, the building no longer met child care standards. Executive Director Susan Nafziger says they were forced to look for other options to meet the demand for more spaces. And so they've partnered with the municipality of Killarney Turtle Mountain to launch a new build project that will serve 70 children.
2: The municipality was gracious enough to take it on, so they will be owning the asset, engaging with us on operational agreements to operate within the building, and that's really going to help us with our ability to do things like snow removal and all those little things that actually pile up to child care centers operating. So I'm really excited about the partnership and the future of Roots of Early Learning.
1: 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And the team at Manitoba Ag Days is on the hunt for its future photo for the 2027 program guide. And it called out for photos that reflect 50 years of ag innovation and tradition on the prairies. Spokesperson Teresa Hildebrand explains.
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1: Clear skies this evening, then becoming partly cloudy before morning, a low of 9. Sunny skies expected Friday with a high of 26. Then cloudy Friday night, 60% chance of showers and a low of 14. Showers continuing Saturday with a high of 22. Sunshine returning Sunday, a high of 21. Monday, showers again with a high of 16. And cloudy Tuesday, chance of showers and a high of 15. Know the weather shaping your day. Check the weather page on discoverwestman.com and your Discover Westman app.

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1: Unleashing God's truth, one verse at a time. Here is John MacArthur with Grace to You.
2: We are so used to not being punished. We are so accustomed to grace that we abuse it. And whenever God does do what is just, we think he's unjust. That's how confused we are. And that's how we despise the goodness of God.
3: Welcome to Grace to You, the Bible teaching ministry of John MacArthur. I'm your host, Phil Johnson. Perhaps you've read passages like 1 Samuel 15, where God commands Israel to slaughter the Amalekite people, and you wonder, how could a good God wipe out an entire nation? What is carnage like that doing in the Bible? To understand divine wrath and to see why you and I deserve judgment as much as the Amalekites, stay here as John MacArthur continues his series from Romans 2. It's a look at the reasons God will ultimately judge the world and why those who don't know the Lord will be without excuse. That's the title of John's study. And with today's lesson, here is John MacArthur.
2: Now let me ask a question and then answer it. How can people question God's goodness? How can they do it? Answer. By seeing history from the wrong perspective. Let me show you. We're experiencing God's goodness. We're experiencing God's grace, God's mercy. And then we go back to the Old Testament, right? And we start reading the Old Testament and we read about all these amazing things that God does. He turns Lot's wife into a pillar of salt because she looked backwards. You say, the poor lady, I mean, the whole place is burning up. I mean, it's so hard to resist the peak. I mean, it isn't a mortal sin. She just went zap, out of existence. I mean, it seems so arbitrary. I mean, so why that? And we say, what kind of a God is this cruel and whimsical kind of punishment? And what about when he called for the extermination of every Canaanite? Kill every man, every woman? You see, it made some people so distressed that they just have to say, well, it's not the same God. I mean, it can't be the same God. It's impossible. Lord Platt, writing in the London Times, said, perhaps now that it is written in a language all can understand, the Old Testament will be seen for what it is, an obscene chronicle of man's cruelty to man, or worse perhaps, his cruelty to woman, and of man's selfishness and cupidity, backed up by his appeal to his God, a horror story if ever there was one. It is to be hoped that it will at last be prescribed as totally inappropriate to the ethical instruction of school children. End quote. We can't handle that book. It's too gross. Look at Leviticus chapter 10. Aaron had two sons. Oh, he was so proud of those two boys, Nadab and Abihu. Any father would be. And you know what? They were going to be priests. What a great thing. They were going to be priests. And guess what day this was? Leviticus 10. Get this. This was their ordination. And they went in there and they took the censer that the priests used and they put fire in and they put incense in and they offered strange fire before the Lord, which he commanded them not. They messed around. They were so excited about being a priest that they just took some liberty and they went in there and did some kind of a thing that was not what they were supposed to do. And there went out fire from the Lord and devoured them and they died before the Lord. Can you imagine Aaron? And have you ever asked yourself about the flood? How could God drown the whole world? Does that seem like cruel and unusual punishment to you? People say God is just too severe. I mean, things kind of go along and every once in a while, whack, somebody just dies. It seems like it's so arbitrary and so whimsical and so capricious. He kills one, lets someone else live. And he doesn't always enforce the death penalty in some cases, but he does enforce it in others. Two young boys, get all excited and do some kind of foolish thing. We really don't know what they did, but some kind of foolish thing in there, and they die, and David commits fornication and adultery, and he lives. Now listen, if you look, watch this, at the Old Testament, with the New Testament in view, you're going to get confused. Because we live in an aura of the goodness and mercy and grace of God. And if you go back from that perspective, you're going to get all confused in the Old Testament. The problem is, we feel that God is unjust because we are comparing His justice with His mercy, not His mercy with His law. Let me show you what I mean. We have to go back to creation. You cannot look at the Old Testament from the New Testament. You have to look at the Old Testament from the creation. Now, God said this. In the day you eat of the fruit of the tree, you shall surely what? Die. When God created, He said, you sin, you die. The New Testament reiterates the wages of sin is what? Death. The soul that sinneth, said Ezekiel, it shall die. In creation, all sin was a capital offense. Any sin, God had a right to kill. Now think of it this way. God made man freely. Created man of His own choice, freely. He made man to glorify Him. He made man to radiate His image. He made man to manifest His person, but man rebelled. Now, if God freely made man, and God freely gave man his life, and God freely gave man the conditions to continue that life, and man chose to violate that, then God had every right in the world to take that life back, right? After all, He gave it freely. Whenever we sin, we are striking a blow at God's sovereign character. We are misrepresenting His image and His intention for us. We are insulting God. And does not He who freely gave life have the right to freely take it back? If He gave the conditions and we violated them? Is that unfair? No. No, He gave the conditions. That would be just. He has every right to take back the life He gave when that life violates His conditions. Okay, Adam and Eve ate. Let me ask you a question. Did they die? No. No, they didn't die. Did they get justice? No. What'd they get? Mercy. And at the moment that Adam and Eve sinned, God's mercy was activated. And you know what else was activated? The plan of the cross. Because as soon as God was merciful to sinners, somebody had to take His justice, right? And the cross became a fixed reality. So originally, every sin, now stay with me, every sin required death. Is it unjust by God's law to take the life of the rebel to whom God has been so good? No. But God didn't exercise His justice. He was merciful to Adam and Eve. Now listen to me. By the time you come to the Mosaic law, you only have 30 to 35 capital offenses. That is not cruel and unusual punishment. That is an amazing reduction in the severity of God's judgment, isn't it? Because originally it was any sin, and now it's just 30 to 35 of them. And who knows how many thousands there are. God is so merciful, but by the time He gets to the Mosaic era, He's reduced it to 30 to 35. And you know something else? Even in the case of those 30 to 35, there were times when God did not enact His justice. There were times when the people of Israel did all of those things and God spared their lives. He was merciful. Wherever there was adultery in a marriage, there was supposed to be death. But because they were so adulterous all the time, God permitted them to divorce as a gracious, merciful alternative. And they were to die for idolatry. But how many times did God forgive that idolatry? And how many times was He merciful? They were to die when they were committing fornication, but how many times did God show his patience? They were to die when they murdered, but how many times did God seem to overlook it? He was so patient, so patient. Now you see, beloved, that is the point. If you compare the Old Testament with the original created standard, the Old Testament is full of mercy. Now listen to me. But we are so used to mercy. We are so used to grace. We are so accustomed to getting away with our sin. We are so used to not being punished. We are so accustomed to grace that we abuse it. And whenever God does do what is just, we think he's unjust. That's how confused we are. And that's how we despise the goodness of God. When God knocks down in death Ananias and Sapphira, we say, well, how can God be so cruel? When the fact is, how could anybody else in that congregation stay alive? They were all sinners. You see, we so trade on God's mercy, and we're so used to abusing God's grace that we are offended if God isn't merciful. Isn't that? That's the truth. He chooses times not to be merciful. You say, well, I still don't understand why he does it. Listen, I'll tell you why. Because it's so bad now, and we trade so much on his mercy and abuse his grace so badly now, that if he didn't give us those frequent examples of his justice, imagine how much more we would trade on his mercy without any fear of repercussion. The reason that God from time to time takes a life and comes down in severe judgment is because periodically throughout the flow of redemptive history, he has to illustrate what should happen to bring us back to our senses because we are so accustomed to his mercy. If we didn't have examples of the consequence of sin, we would go on blissfully trading without a thought on his mercy. Look with me at 1 Corinthians 10, and I think I can illustrate this truth to you. 1 Corinthians 10:8 talks about the people who committed fornication. And when they committed fornication, God took the life of 23,000 of them. Why? Why did God kill 23,000 idolatrous fornicating people? Why? Verse 11. All these things happened unto them for what? Examples, and are written for our admonition, who are living at the end of the age, so that when we think we stand, we had better take heed lest we what? Fall. So why are there throughout the Old Testament and even into the New, why are there those illustrations of God's instantaneous wrath? They're examples. And God does those to show us what should happen to all of us and to build in our hearts attitudes of thanksgiving. Every day I live, I should say, thank you, God. Thank you for being so merciful and overlooking the sin today that should have caused my death and eternal judgment. I'll tell you, we would never tolerate the insubordination that God tolerates. We tread on his mercy. Even with these examples, can you imagine if there weren't these examples, what would happen? Look at Luke 13. I think this is so graphic. Luke 13, verse 1. Powerful passage. There were present at that season some that told him. Now, some people come to Jesus and they tell him something. And they tell him about the Galileans whose blood Pilate had mingled with their sacrifices. Now, some Galileans came down apparently to the temple, and they were Jews, and they came into the temple to offer their sacrifices. And there they were doing their religious activity, and Pilate moved into the temple and

else? I mean, why did they suffer that way? Where was God? I mean, was God off saying, oh, I forgot about those Galileans in there, and Pilate got them before I could think about it? Or was God saying, you're more wicked than everybody else, and you're going to get it right here with your phony religious activity going on? And Jesus answering said unto them, Are you thinking that these Galileans were sinners worse than all the other Galileans because they suffered such things? I mean, do you think that the reason this happened to them is because they deserved it more than anybody else? Nay, I tell you, and unless you repent, you'll likewise perish. Ooh. See what he said? Is it there any worse than you? And unless you repent, you're going to get the same thing. They were examples. They got justice as an illustration of what all the rest of them were going to get if they didn't repent. They weren't worse than anybody else. They were chosen examples that God elected to use as illustrations. Or they said, what about those 18 people upon whom the tower in Siloam fell and killed them? Can you imagine that? I mean, that would be in the headlines. 18 folks are just walking down the road, and some big tower is there, and it just starts to go, and it falls on 18 people. 18 people with wives and husbands and kids, and their life is gone. I mean, it just fell on them, and it killed them. And I mean, they weren't sinning. They were just walking down the street. I mean, they weren't doing anything evil, and they died. Are you thinking that they were sinners above everybody else? Were you thinking they were worse than everybody else? No. No. Unless you repent, you're going to perish just like they did. You see the point that he's making? They're not worse than anybody else. They're just illustrations of what you all ought to be getting. That's all. You understand? You see, we are so used to mercy, so used to grace, that we think justice is unjust. History affirms God's goodness. To some he has given the role of example to warn of sin's just consequence and to make all men grateful and repentant that it hasn't happened to them. But let me say, in closing, back to verse 5, Romans 2. If you refuse God's goodness, if you refuse to be led to repentance by His goodness, if you will not come to thank Him and to come to Christ, then your hard and unconverted heart is just piling up wrath, and you may be surviving now, but in the day of wrath, when the fullness of wrath is revealed in the righteous judgment of God at the great white throne, it's going to break loose on you. The ones who are not repenting are piling up a storehouse of sin and judgment laid up little by little. Oh, what an illusion. Because God is merciful, people think it's all going fine, you see? And instead of being driven to repentance over God being so kind to them as sinners, they think they, because things are going well, that they're really okay and they're fine and everything is wonderful. What an illusion. And so they tread on His mercy only to wind up someday with His full fury. The phrase a hard and impenitent heart, I think, is interesting. The word hard there is sclerotes. We get sclerosis from it, hardening of the arteries, arteriosclerosis, or sclerosis of the liver as well. Hardening of the arteries may take you to the grave, but hardening of the heart will take you to hell. And then he calls it an impenitent, a non-repentant, unconverted, unchanged heart. Ezekiel talked about the fact that the people had a stony heart, Ezekiel 36:26. In Ezekiel 3, verse 7, he talks about Israel's being hard-hearted. Jesus talked about hard hearts. Matthew 19:8, Mark 3:5, Mark 6:52, Mark 8:17, John 12:40. The writer of Hebrews calls in chapter 3 and in chapter 4 three times, harden not your hearts. Harden not your hearts. Don't become cold and indifferent, because all you're doing is storing up unto thyself
In other words, that you're responsible.

0: responsible. You're doing it to yourself. You're storing up divine fury that'll break loose on the day of wrath, which is further defined as that day when righteous judgment is fully revealed. And I believe that has to be the great white throne. In Revelation 20, it tells us that the Lord calls together all the wicked dead from everywhere and to the throne, and they are judged out of the books in which is the record of their deeds, and they are cast forever into the lake of fire with the devil and his angels. So men face the truth. You can tread on mercy now, and you will receive fury in the future. Or you can see mercy for what it is and be grateful and come in a repentant heart to God and turn to Christ. If the goodness of God toward you is not leading you to repentance, then drop by drop, every sin you commit is filling up a reservoir of God's patience. And it is held together by God's mercy. But someday the dam gets too full and the wall breaks and you will be drowned in an eternal flood of your own sins. But you have an alternative. There in the midst of that is an island of safety. And that island is Calvary. There the Savior is waiting if you come to Him. Bow with me in prayer. Father, thank you again for teaching us through your word. Thank you for not giving us what we deserve. Thank you for your goodness, forbearance, long-suffering, for your mercy. Thank you for the examples you gave to show us that if we don't repent, the same will happen to us. May we turn to you with thankful hearts, come to Christ, and not drop by drop fill the reservoir with our sin that someday shall break to drown us. We know that there's no need to face that judgment, for Jesus took all your justice and all your wrath on the behalf of those who believe. May we enter into that by faith. Father, we pray that you'll draw into your own kingdom those you would have to come. For your glory, in Christ's name, amen.
1: You're listening to Grace to You, the Bible teaching ministry of John MacArthur. Today we continued John MacArthur's study on the nature of God's judgment, titled Without Excuse. Well, when judgment is the subject, perhaps what comes to your mind are Old Testament passages where God brings famine and pestilence to his enemies and even wipes out entire nations. The question is there an element of God's judgment in current events? Are tragedies that we see today, tsunamis and earthquakes and mudslides, for example, are those modern-day equivalents of God's judgment in Old Testament times? Here's how John answered that.
2: Well, there is a sense in which the judgments of God in the Old Testament were specific at specific times and in specific places and on specific people, in many cases, who had been warned by God through his prophets of what was to come if they didn't repent and believe in him. So, yes, there is a sense in which Old Testament judgments, those specific judgments that God brought after warning people, were indeed unique to that era when God was acting in judgment in very, very special, very pointed, and very focused ways. So in that sense, they were unique. But in the broader sense, all tragedies, all earthquakes, tsunamis, hurricanes, tornadoes, accidents, epidemics, plagues, all of those things are the judgment of God on sin. They may not be the specific judgment of God on an idolatrous nation, but they are all the byproduct of a cursed world, fallen people, sinful people living before a holy God. God has cursed the earth. God has cursed human life because of sin. And so while not specific judgments in the sense that they are immediate, direct, miraculous judgments of specific sinners, yes, in the broad and general sense, what happens in the world on any level that brings about death and catapults people into eternal judgment is, in fact, a form of God's judgment. I said that when I was being interviewed on Larry King after 9/11, that while this is not God's specific judgment on the people in the towers as if they were the worst people in the world, this is an illustration of what will happen to all sinners. They will die, they will perish, and they will experience not just the physical judgment of God, but his eternal judgment as well. And sinners need to prepare by turning to Christ.
1: That's right, friend. 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
5: Clear skies this evening, then becoming partly cloudy before morning, a low of 9. Sunny skies expected Friday with a high of 26. Then cloudy Friday night, 60% chance of showers and a low of 14. Showers continuing Saturday with a high of 22. Sunshine returning Sunday, a high of 21. Monday, showers again with a high of 16, and cloudy Tuesday, chance of showers and a high of 15. Know the weather shaping your day. Check the weather page on discoverwestman.com and your Discover Westman app.
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1: Get the news you need when you need it by downloading the Discover Westman app. I'm Candace Dirksen, and here's what's making local news this hour. The municipality of Killarney Turtle Mountain and the Roots of Early Learning Daycare have partnered to build a new early learning and child care center at a new location. The Roots of Early Learning building on Broadway is beyond its useful life, making renovation financially impractical. After a provincial grant to expand was denied, the board looked to other options. The province recommended the daycare apply for a 40-60 building grant. Executive Director Susan Knapziger says the new building will accommodate 70 seats, doubling their current capacity.
2: So we have a design layout done. We've been working with architects. We have a design in with the province for their stamp of approval. So we're working on finalizing some changes that need to be done to meet their criteria. And then we're going to show everyone what that is going to look like.
1: The Roots of Early Learning Build project is estimated to cost $3 million. 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Spokesperson Teresa Hildebrand says they're now accepting applications for 3 post-secondary student scholarships.
3: Those scholarships are available to anyone who is pursuing studies that will help them give back into the field of agriculture. 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
1: Clear skies this evening, then becoming partly cloudy before morning, a low of 9. Sunny skies expected Friday with a high of 26. Then cloudy Friday night, 60% chance of showers and a low of 14. Showers continuing Saturday with a high of 22. Sunshine returning Sunday, a high of 21. Monday, showers again with a high of 16. And cloudy Tuesday, chance of showers and a high of 15. Know the weather shaping your day. Check the weather page on discoverwestman.com and your Discover Westman app.
4: Hi, this is Dr. John Neufeld, and this is Back to the Bible, Canada's Bible Minute. Matthew 15, verse 11 has Jesus saying, "It is not what goes into your mouth that defiles a person, but what comes out of the mouth, that defiles a person." 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

Now we invite you to join with us in these next few moments, which we call the quiet time. These are days when we need to turn aside from the busy turmoil of each day, if at all possible, and to look to the Lord. We read in the Holy Scriptures, Job 37:14, "Hearken unto this, O Job, stand still and consider the wondrous works of God." Well, we're going to try to help each one of us to stand still and consider the wondrous works of God. This is Albert H. Salter speaking. Our hymn singer is Joseph Barclay with Lauren Whitney at the pipe organ. For our first hymn today, we have an old one written jointly by Isaac Watts and John Wesley. I'm sure it will be a challenge for each of our hearts. Joe?

certainly an old hymn. You know, one of the favorite hymn writers, Philip Bliss, I was rather surprised myself to learn that he lived only to be 38 years of age. He was killed in a tragic train accident in 1876. And we won't take the time to tell the entire story. It was indeed a tragedy. While he was killed, his trunk was shipped on, and it was found that he had been writing a new gospel song just before his death, one that we know quite well, entitled, "I Will Sing of My Redeemer." The words were found in his trunk, and it is not known whether or not he had formulated a melody in his mind for the song. James McGranahan, who succeeded Bliss as a musical director, composed the musical setting which is now used. It was first sung in Moody's original Tabernacle in Chicago back in 1877. The words by Philip Bliss, the last song that we know that he wrote, and I'm sure that he's still singing of his Redeemer and his wondrous love to me. On the cruel cross he suffered from the curse to set me free. I will tell the wondrous story how my lost estate to save. In his boundless love and mercy, he the ransom freely gave. I will praise my dear Redeemer, his triumphant power I'll tell. How the victory he giveth over sin and death and hell. And I will sing of my Redeemer and his heavenly love to me. He from death to life hath brought me, Son of God, with him to be. I wonder if Mr. Bliss realized the real truth of this message, and this was the very last song he wrote before he went to be in person with his Redeemer whom he loved so much. Lauren, do play this old gospel song for us on the pipe organ.

Now, friends, shall we open the pages of the Holy Scriptures to read of this Redeemer of whom we have been singing. We'll read from the Gospel according to St. John, the Gospel of John, the first chapter. We've read this portion so many times, but it is always a blessing for each of us to be reminded of the deity of this Redeemer. May God bless His word to our hearts today. In the beginning was the Word, and the Word was with God, and the Word was God. The same was in the beginning with God. All things were made by Him, and without Him was not anything made that was made. In Him was life, and the life was the light of men. And the light shineth in darkness, and the darkness comprehended it not. There was a man sent from God whose name was John. The same came for a witness, to bear witness of the light, that all men through him might believe. He was not that light, but was sent to bear witness of that light. That was the true light, which lighteth every man that cometh into the world. He was in the world, and the world was made by him, and the world knew him not. He came unto his own, and his own received him not. But as many as received him, to them gave he power to become the sons of God, even to them that believe on his name, which were born not of blood, nor of the will of the flesh, nor of the will of man, but of God. And the Word was made flesh, and dwelt among us. And we beheld his glory, the glory as of the only begotten of the Father, full of grace and truth. John bare witness of him and cried, saying, This was he of whom I spake. He that cometh after me is preferred before me, for he was before me. And of his fullness have all we received, and grace for grace. For the law was given by Moses, but grace and truth came by Jesus Christ. No man hath seen God at any time. The only begotten Son, which is in the bosom of the Father, he hath declared him. May God bless the reading of this very important portion of his word to our hearts today.

Our Father in heaven, we pray that this may not just be an idle song on our lips, but this will be a prayer from our hearts, that we may put our faith and our trust in this one who came into the world to be the light of the world. For in him we find help, for in him we find a Savior. Help us, we pray, dear Father, to live for him who died for us. We pray for those who have been living in darkness, that they may find this Savior to be the light of their life. We ask it in Jesus' name with thanksgiving. Amen.

Thank you, Joe. Thank you, Lauren. And I do hope and pray that we can say this from the very bottom of our hearts. Now let us take the 12th verse here of John, the first chapter, as we were reading, to close these few moments today. I believe that as we meditate upon this portion, it will indeed be a blessing and challenge to our hearts. But as many as received him, to them gave he power to become the sons of God, even to them that believe on his name.

Friday, September 25th, in fact, the final Friday of the month has arrived, and so has the early morning show. And good morning. I'm Chris Sumner. As you rise and shine for another work day and getting the kiddos ready for school, you'll be heading out into a foggy morning across much of southern Manitoba. In fact, a fog advisory is in place as we're seeing near zero visibility at times. Forecast for today and through the weekend right now. Fog advisory in effect for the Killarney, Pilot Mound, and Manitou regions this morning. Those areas could see near zero visibility at times. Fog lifting later this morning, otherwise a mainly sunny day. Wind southeast 30, high 24, feeling light 27 this afternoon. Increasing cloud this evening with a 60% chance of overnight showers. Wind southeast 30 and a low of 15. Rain ending late Saturday afternoon. There is the risk of a thunderstorm Saturday afternoon. Wind southerly at 30 and a high of 21. Sunshine Sunday, high 18 degrees. 13 this morning in Melitta, Boisevain, and Killarney. Brandon and Souris 9, 8 in Pilot Mound. Wind from the south at 15, and the relative humidity is 97%. Planning your day? Get the latest local forecast on the Discover Westman app. Always appreciate you joining me for the early morning show and hope you stick around for the official start to Friday's morning show at 6 a.m. It is the final full weekend of me being at the camper and seasonal site. The season is quickly coming to a close at my campground, so that means most likely some camper cleanup this weekend. I'll touch on that once we get to 6 o'clock. I'm thinking a few of you may be also doing the same this weekend. Another new episode of Made in Manitoba ready to go Saturday afternoon at 5:05 p.m. with yet another first-time guest, Winnipeg's Trish V, who uses donut making and summer yard parties as a way to release new music. It's a fascinating story. I think it's really cool.

And Trish will tell us about it during our usual Friday morning show preview of Made in Manitoba after 8:30. Lots of other guests and other fun to come today, and we'll get started in just a little bit. Music over the next 10 minutes from Enya, the Mind Benders, Carole King, and here's the Beatles, Obladi, Oblada.

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1: Fog advisory in effect for the Killarney, Pilot Mound, and Manitou regions this morning. Those areas could see near zero visibility at times. Fog lifting later this morning, otherwise a mainly sunny day. Wind southeast 30, high 24, feeling light 27 this afternoon. Increasing cloud this evening with a 60% chance of overnight showers. Wind southeast 30. And a low of 15. Rain ending late Saturday afternoon. There is the risk of a thunderstorm Saturday afternoon. Wind southerly at 30 and a high of 21. Sunshine Sunday, high 18 degrees. 13 this morning in Melitta, Bois of Ain, and Killarney. Brandon and Souris 9, 8 in Pilot Mound. Wind from the south at 15 and the relative humidity is 97%. Planning your day? Get the latest local forecast on the Discover Westman app.

0: Welcome to Friday's morning show. It's September 25th, a foggy start to the day with fog advisories in effect for much of southern Manitoba. Watch out for near zero visibility at times on your morning commutes. I'm Chris Sumner. Thank you for being here. And with this being the final weekend of September, I know there will be some of you that, like me, will be doing camper cleanup. Yes, the campground season wrapping up quickly at my seasonal site. And depending on what the forecast brings us over the next few days, that cleanup could be a little damp, or at least I'll be damp doing it. Another Made in Manitoba ready to go on Saturday with the radio premiere at 5:05 p.m. Another debut of a new artist, Winnipeg's Trish V, our usual Friday morning show preview coming up after 8:30. And after a week away from the studio, Carla Hersina back tomorrow morning at 9:15 for the Lawn and Garden Journal. And she had a question about dividing perennials and planting them in the fall. She'll share the answer a little bit later on. Right now, let's go to the newsroom. It's 6 o'clock.
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2: Good morning, I'm Alexander Peters. The list is finalized for those vying for head of council and for a seat around the council chamber of the municipality of Boisvain Morton. Current councillor Rob Adams and Terry Lussier are running for head of council. Senior election official Leo Poulin shares what voters can expect come October 28th when it comes to the six councillor seats.
3: Yes, so we have six positions available for the for council. And we were fortunate to get 10 names forward running for those positions. It's a mix of current or existing councillors, former councillors, and new individuals putting their name forward. So it's a great mix, and we're looking forward to the election process and the end results.
2: A candidate's debate is scheduled for October 14th at the Boisvain Community Centre on South Railway from 7 to 9 p.m. And the race is official for head of council for Killarney Turtle Mountain. Kearns Mayor Janice Smith will be going head-to-head with former Mayor Merv Tweed. Senior election official Megan Cuvillier shares more.
4: Yes, we have a fairly large amount of candidates this year. We've got two vying for spot of mayor, and we have 11 candidates seeking office of councillor. So a very large field for the public to select from. Janice is our current mayor up until election day, and Merv has actually served as well for a term here as mayor of Killarney Turtle Mountain. So, yeah, both very familiar with the position.
2: A candidate's debate is being held on Monday, October 19th at the Shamrock Center from 7 to 9 p.m., hosted by CGRB Radio and the Killarney Guide. And Manitoba's renewed K-12 physical and health education curriculum is being piloted voluntarily during the 2026-27 school year. Manitoba Teachers Society President Lillian Clausen says teachers are prepared to handle sensitive topics.
5: The Manitoba Teachers Society believes that their teachers are well-trained professionals. They know their students. They learn and get to know their students from September throughout the year. They know how the students in their classrooms learn.
2: The renewed curriculum is being tested through a voluntary pilot during the 2026-27 school year. Get the news of the day conveniently delivered to your email inbox and subscribe to the Daily News on Discover Westman.
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2: Mainly sunny today, fog clearing up, working away up to a high of 24 degrees, humidex 27. Tonight, cloudy, 60% chance of showers, low of 15. Saturday, rain ending late afternoon with risk of thunderstorms, high of 21, humidex 25. Sunday, sunny, high of 18. Currently in Pilot Mound, it is 8 degrees, 9 degrees in Brandon and Souris, and in Melitta, Boisvain and Killarney, it is 13 degrees. Winds are coming in from the south at 15 kilometers per hour, with a relative humidity of 97%. Wherever you go, your local weather radar goes with you on Discover Westman.
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0: A good question being posed by Creedence Clearwater Revival as we begin Friday's morning show. Who will stop the rain? I know that's a question that a lot of farmers across southern Manitoba certainly would like to have answered, seeing how harvest operations this week have been going in spurts as rainfall and drizzle has certainly impacted the ability to get out there and combine. Fog advisory in effect right now across pretty much all of southern Manitoba. Near zero visibility is a potential for your morning commute. That fog will lift later this morning, and we're looking at highs around 24 degrees. Yes, that is well above average for this point in September. 16 or so is where we should be for September 25th. I'm Chris Sumner, and I almost don't want to say it because, well, it seems so quick. My friends, we're heading into the final weekend of September already. Weren't we just talking about getting ready for back to school and enjoying the final long weekend of summer? Anyway, here we are heading into what will hopefully be a warmer than average day, but a potentially shower-filled Saturday. So, how is that shaping our plans? Well, for me, not too much of an impact. It's been a couple of weeks since I've been at the camper, so I'm heading out there to enjoy one final full weekend with all my friends. The Bombers game is on tonight, so I expect we'll get together at my set around the campfire and enjoy that. Before I head out there, though, I'm having lunch with my parents today. They texted me the other night indicating they were coming down to spend some time with my niece and nephew and wondered if I'd be opened to a visit today. I said, absolutely. Well, we've already picked out our spot for lunch, and I'll pedal over there on my bike once my day is done with you. Well, if you've already checked out the weather on our website or app, you may be thinking, is it July 25th with temperatures getting close to the mid-20s and feeling like the upper 20s this afternoon? Warm and somewhat humid, the expectation today. We'll get the forecast in 10 minutes after music from Simon & Garfunkel, J.F. Robitaille, and past Made in Manitoba guest, Indian City.
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0: And that was The Boxer by Simon and Garfunkel. Good morning. I'm Eva Hyde. It is the last weekend of the month, September 25th today. And as we ease our way further into fall, I think one of the surest signs is those familiar V-shaped formations of the Canada geese. They're not heading south just yet, or at least I don't think most of them are. They're still gathering and preparing. Now, if you'd like to see them in large numbers before they take flight, there's a great opportunity this weekend at Okhamic Marsh. It is called Geese and Breakfast, and I don't believe geese are on the menu. The morning begins with a chance to watch thousands of geese as they lift off from the marsh and they head out to feed in the surrounding fields. You get to observe this from the rooftop observation deck. And then after that, you enjoy a hot breakfast in the scenic cafe. So this event runs this Sunday morning, 7 until 9 a.m. So it is an early start, but I think seeing that mass takeoff is going to be pretty spectacular. Tickets are $20 for members and $30 for non-members, and that will include admission to the Discovery Center. A pretty neat way to celebrate one of Manitoba's surest signs that fall has arrived. Well, stay with us. We'll have a look at your weekend forecast coming up next.
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2: Fog advisory in effect for the Killarney, Pilot Mound, and Manitou regions this morning. Those areas could see near zero visibility at times. Fog lifting later this morning, otherwise a mainly sunny day. Wind southeast 30, high 24, feeling light 27 this afternoon. Increasing cloud this evening with a 60% chance of overnight showers. Wind southeast 30 and a low of 15. Rain ending late Saturday afternoon. There is the risk of a thunderstorm Saturday afternoon. Wind southerly at 30 and a high of 21. Sunshine Sunday, high 18 degrees. 13 this morning in Melitta, Boisevane, and Killarney. Brandon and Souris 9, 8 in Pilot Mound. Wind from the south at 15 and the relative humidity is 97%. Planning your day? Get the latest local forecast on the Discover Westman app.
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3: This year's Rail Safety Week campaign, There's No Undo Button, is a reminder that decisions made around railway tracks and crossings can have tragic consequences. Peter Dobrowolski spent 35 years as a locomotive engineer with CN Rail and is now the Prairie Regional Lead with Operation Lifesaver Canada.
4: The main message is to stay off the tracks. 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You're not always going to hear one. You're not always going to see one. You're not always going to feel one. And trains can't stop. Trains don't lose. So don't do a shortcut.
3: Stats show that more than 100 Canadians are seriously injured or killed every year as the result of a railway crossing or trespassing incident, and almost every one of these incidents is preventable. For Golden West, I'm Glendalee Allen Bossler.
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5: President of Hartney Minor Hockey, Kelsey Cowan, says she's very much looking forward to the 26-27 season, and there's a growing excitement.
6: Everyone's really excited, and lots of kids have been skating, lots of development and AA programs starting up, and just getting all the other kids kind of excited to get out there on the ice. So quite a bit of footwork to get done while the season is kind of rolling out here. So it's been busy, but we're excited. The kids are excited. We've got the boards in Hartney, and I think the ice is going in here this week. So everyone's looking forward to getting skating.
5: More with Kelsey Cowan on discoverwestman.com. In the WNBA, the Toronto Tempo wrapped up their inaugural season by losing to Connecticut 95-81, while in the NFL, Atlanta stunned Green Bay 35-14 in the Thursday nighter. I'm Dave Anthony.
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2: It's Friday, September 25th. A fog advisory in effect pretty much for all of southern Manitoba. Watch out for dense fog on your morning commute. Well, fall gardening is here, and Lawn and Garden Journal host Carla Hersina looking forward to chatting with you tomorrow morning during the next show. Keep in mind, she starts taking your calls and questions at 9:15 on Saturday. Now, one part of fall gardening is dividing and planting perennials. A recent question Carla received, and seeing how it fits with the point in the season we're at, I thought we could have a listen to that conversation in 10 minutes. Right now, 6:30.
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4: Good morning. I'm Alexander Peters. To prepare for the municipal elections at the end of October, residents of Killarney Turtle Mountain are invited to learn more about their candidates at the upcoming candidates debate hosted by CJRB Radio, Discover Westman, and the Killarney Guide. Incumbent Mayor Janice Smith is being challenged by former Mayor Merv Tweed, and 11 candidates are seeking a councillor's seat around the council table for six positions. Senior election official Megan Cuvillier says there are multiple ways to cast your vote.
5: I want to encourage everyone to get out and vote. So we're going to have our advance poll here right in our civic office at 415 Broadway Avenue in Killarney. We're holding it on Tuesday, October 6th between 8:30 a.m. and 7 p.m.
4: The Killarney Turtle Mountain candidates debate will take place at the Shamrock Center on October 19th from 7 to 9 p.m. And next month's election will see a host of familiar names on the ballot for Boys of Ain Morton. Two of those are running for head of council, and 10 vying for their spot in the council chambers as councillors. Senior election official Leo Poulin shares more.
6: Yeah, so this year we've had an influx of people registered for election. For mayor, we have two individuals, Rob Adams and Terry Lussier. We haven't had an election for the mayor's position in quite a few elections, and so this is great news.
4: The public is invited to attend the candidates' debate to be held at the Boys of Ain Community Center the evening of Wednesday, October 14th, from 7 to 9 p.m. And the Manitoba Teachers Society says students need health education that reflect the challenges they face today, including social media, online relationships, and misinformation. President Lillian Clausen says students need the tools to make healthy decisions.
7: And so it's important that we don't hide any of these realities from students, and that they are well equipped to make some really good decisions that they're going to have to make sometimes in the absence of the adults that are in their lives. And so we need to give them the tools to be able to make some good choices and some healthy choices.
4: The province says the renewed curriculum is being updated for the first time in 25 years. Find these stories and more on Discover Westman and in the daily news delivered to your inbox when you subscribe.
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4: Mainly sunny today, fog clearing up, working away.

It's a high of 24 degrees, humidex 27. Tonight, cloudy, 60% chance of showers, low of 15. Saturday, rain ending late afternoon with risk of thunderstorms, high of 21, humidex 25. Sunday, sunny, high of 18. Currently in Pilot Mound, it is 8 degrees, 9 degrees in Brandon and Souris, and in Melitta, Boisevain and Killarney, it is 13 degrees. Winds are coming in from the south at 15 kilometers per hour with a relative humidity of 97%. Wherever you go, your local weather radar goes with you on Discover Westman.

0: That's Alex Krawcheck, Rhythm of the Road, Blessed Union of Souls before that, I Believe, and Good Lovelies beginning that set, Waiting for You. Friday's morning show is what you're listening to. It is September 25th. I'm Chris Sumner. Fog advisory in effect for pretty much all of southern Manitoba. Watch out for near zero visibility at times. For the morning commute, we're expecting the fog to lift. Highs up to 24 degrees today, and it could feel in the upper 20s, maybe like July 25th rather than September 25th today. While fall gardening is here, and Lawn and Garden Journal host Carla Hersina is looking forward to chatting with you tomorrow morning during the next show. Keep in mind, she starts taking your calls and questions at 9:15 Saturday. One part of fall gardening is lifting, dividing, and replanting perennials, a recent question Carla received.
1: I have an autumn joy sedum, and they're kind of falling to the sides. Is that a sign that the plant needs to be divided up? It's maybe 7 years?
2: Not necessarily if it's 7 years old. It depends, because usually in the gardening world, we usually say plants should be lifted and divided just to rejuvenate their rooting systems. And sometimes perennials have a tendency where the soil, we're not really working a lot around the soil of those plants, so they do have a tendency to get a little bit more compact. I could say that if they are falling over, yeah, it could be the point where it is maybe requiring to be rejuvenated by doing a dividing. But I would probably look at it and say, okay, are the leaf nodes from leaf to leaf really nice and tight together, or are they stretched out between it? Because plants that are over-fertilized or have too low of light conditions, it causes stretching and thinning of some of the branches, so they don't have the strength to hold themselves up. Is it in a full sun location?
1: It has sun for usually maybe till 2 o'clock, to morning till sun till about 2 o'clock.
2: Yeah, that should be, because normally we see full sun, I would consider like 6 hours of sunlight, but the morning sun definitely to the noon sun is a little bit cooler than if it was like 11 to the late evening sun. I would go around the soil myself. I would do a test to see how compact the soil is in there, and if it's really, really compacted and the rooting system is really dense, then I would say, why don't you lift and divide and then refresh in some soil.
0: 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Carla Hersina is back in studio, and she is so ready to answer your questions and have a fall gardening conversation with you. The number to dial to chat with Carla, 1-800-374-3315. 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
0: Fog advisory in effect for the Killarney, Pilot Mound, and Manitou regions this morning. Those areas could see near zero visibility at times. Fog lifting later this morning, otherwise a mainly sunny day. Wind southeast 30, high 24, feeling light 27 this afternoon. Increasing cloud this evening with a 60% chance of overnight showers. Wind southeast 30 and a low of 15. Rain ending late Saturday afternoon. There is the risk of a thunderstorm Saturday afternoon. Wind southerly at 30 and a high of 21. Sunshine Sunday, high 18 degrees. 13 this morning in Melitta, Boisevain, and Killarney. Brandon and Souris 9, 8 in Pilot Mound. Wind from the south at 15, and the relative humidity is 97%. Planning your day? Get the latest local forecast on the Discover Westman app.
6: Hello, I'm Pastor Corey Hildebrand from the Emmanuel Mennonite Church. A moment of meditation from the Upper Room Devotional Guide. The Bible reading today is from Matthew 25, verse 40. The king will reply to the righteous, "Truly I tell you, Whatever you did for one of the least of these brothers and sisters of mine, you did for me. Thought for the day. It is a blessing to love those whom God brings into my path.

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4: This year's Rail Safety Week campaign, There's No Undo Button, is a reminder that decisions made around railway tracks and crossings can have tragic consequences. 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
5: The main message is to stay off the tracks. 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
4: Stats show that more than 100 Canadians are seriously injured or killed every year as the result of a railway crossing or trespassing incident. And almost every one of these incidents is preventable. For Golden West, I'm Glendalee Allen Vossler.

0: Thank you for listening to the Friday Morning Show. It's September 25th. I'm Chris Sumner. As we look at the forecast today through the weekend, a mixed bag, a little bit of everything. Sunshine, cloud cover, fog, multiple chances of showers, and temperatures above average for the end of September. I'll go in depth into what's to come and just how much rainfall we could be seeing between now and Tuesday, because we're going to have a couple of systems impact our region. For now, let's go to the newsroom. It's 7 o'clock.
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2: Good morning. I'm Alexander Peters. The 12 election candidates vying for their place on council for the municipality of Boise Vane Morton will be participating in a candidates debate on October 14th. Senior election official Leo Poulin encourages residents to learn about the candidates to prepare for election day and to come out and cast their ballot on October 28th.
3: We highly encourage everyone to vote because at the end of the day, it's for the best interest of the community. These individuals have put forward their name to represent the community, and each of them would have different views on direction. And so it's very important for as many people to come out and vote, understand what their platforms are, and decide who they feel is the best for putting our best foot forward as a community.
2: Boise Vane Morton residents Rob Adams and Terry Lucier are running for head of council, and 10 candidates will be vying for 6 of the seats in Boise Vane's council chambers. 11 candidates are seeking a position on council for the municipality of Killarney Turtle Mountain, and current Mayor Janice Smith is seeing the return of former Mayor Merv Tweed aim for head of council. Senior election official Megan Cuvillier encourages the residents of Killarney Turtle Mountain to participate in this year's election taking place on October 28th to continue building the community as a whole.
4: We have a lot of people willing to put their name forward and represent Killarney Turtle Mountain moving forward, so I think it's important for the residents to get out there and, you know, show your support and show your involvement in the community by, you know, exercising your democratic right and get out there and vote. It's going to be an interesting day.
2: And the Manitoba Teachers Society says students need health education that reflects the challenges they face today, including social media, online relationships, and misinformation. With more, here's reporter Afton Berg.
5: President Lillian Clausen says students need the tools to make healthy decisions.
6: And so it's important that we don't hide any of these realities from students and that they are well equipped to make some really good decisions that they're going to have to make sometimes in the absence of the adults that are in their lives. And so we need to give them the tools to be able to make some good choices and some healthy choices.
5: The province says the renewed curriculum is being updated for the first time in 25 years. I'm Afton Berg.
2: There's a lot happening in our community, and you won't miss anything when you subscribe to the Daily Newsletter on Discover Westman.
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2: Mainly sunny today, fog clearing up, working our way up to a high of 24 degrees, humidex 27. Tonight, cloudy, 60% chance of showers, low of 15. Saturday, rain ending late afternoon with risk of thunderstorms, high of 21, humidex 25. Sunday, sunny, high of 18. Currently in Pilot Mound, it is 8 degrees, and 9 degrees in Brandon and Souris, and in Melitta, Boise Vane and Killarney, it is 13 degrees. Winds are coming in from the south at 15 kilometers per hour with a relative humidity of 97%. Wherever you go, your local weather radar goes with you on Discover Westman.
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0: Ellie Goulding, How Long Will I Love You? It's Friday, September 25th. Thank you for listening to The Morning Show. I'm Chris Sumner. A foggy start to the day. A warm and very humid air mass has settled in over much of southern Manitoba. Environment Canada issuing fog advisories for much of the region. Near zero visibility, a possibility for your morning commute. Now, we are expecting the fog to lift later this morning. Sunshine likely in Westman today, but more so cloudy in the Red River Valley and southeastern corner of the province. Temperatures today well above average. Southerly flow at the surface and southwesterly flow aloft, all adding up to temperatures nearing 24 degrees today. That's 6 to 8 degrees warmer than the typical 16 or so for this point in September. Well, tomorrow, a weak area of low pressure will push northeastward out of the Dakotas, and that's what will bring the showers we're expecting and are showing up in the forecast this morning. It's likely we'll see accumulating rainfall across much of southern Manitoba, but I want to stress we're not talking big amounts, 5 to 10 millimeters max, and I won't be surprised if regions west of the Red River to the Saskatchewan border see the lower end of that. In fact, as you move westward, the lower the accumulations will be, perhaps close to the Saskatchewan border, barely enough to wet the bottom of your gauge. Now, as that system moves out of the area, sunshine should return Sunday, temperatures remaining above average, most likely in the low 20s. Now, the next potential rainmaker showing up in the forecast models for Monday, again, pushing northeastward out of the Dakotas and Minnesota and impacting southern Manitoba. Now, there is still some uncertainty regarding the low's track and just how much rain it could bring, but at this point, I'd suggest our rain watchers will be checking their gauges not only at the end of Saturday, but most likely come Tuesday morning, too. So the takeaway this morning, warmer than average temperatures coupled with humid conditions will make it feel muggy at times today and tomorrow, plus multiple rounds of showers in the coming days, absolutely factoring into harvest operations and any outdoor plans you may have today through Monday. A closer look at your weekend weather details after this.
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0: 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Good Friday morning, September 25th. 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And then today, tomorrow, and Sunday, events galore across Souris. We're talking townwide yard sales. 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There's going to be a car show on Sunday hosted by Southwest Classic Cruisers. That will be in town at Crescent Avenue. And there also is going to be the Magic Faraway Tree movie at the Avalon Theater on Sunday afternoon. The Souris Chamber of Commerce organizes Scarecrow Days in Souris, and they would love to see you this weekend. 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That fog will lift later this morning. Then a mainly sunny day expected. Wind southeast 30, high 24, feeling like 27. 16, our average daytime high for this point in September. Increasing cloud this evening, then a 60% chance of showers overnight. Wind southeast 30. And a low of 15. Periods of rain throughout much of Saturday, ending late in the afternoon. There is the risk of a thunderstorm tomorrow. Wind southwesterly at 30, high 21. Sunshine returns Sunday and 18. Partly sunny Monday, high 20 degrees. It's currently 13 in Melitta, Boisvane, and Killarney, 9 in Pilot Mound, 8 in Brandon and Souris. Wind from the south at 13, and the relative humidity is 98%. 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
5: 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Everybody
7: said he... Good morning, I'm Betty Sawatsky. Killarney's Roots of Early Learning Childcare has been working for years to secure an expansion or a new building. They recently announced a partnership with the municipality of Killarney Turtle Mountain to build a 5,500 square foot building that will offer 70 daycare seats from infant to school age children, doubling the number of children they currently serve. Executive Director Susan Nafziger tells us more.
8: Yes, we're thrilled to announce that we and the municipality of Killarney Turtle Mountain are embarking on this project together to build an early learning and child care center for our community. We are in a huge need as our wait lists are long and many families are waiting years, aging out of certain programs before they even are offered a space, which really affects our community and our ability to provide that care for families. So all the hard work and years of working together is finally coming to a tangible project.
9: Okay, now please describe what that project looks like.
8: Our location on Broadway is in a building that has been around for many, many, many years, and it has many different faces. So over the renovations, we're seeing a lot of things that are not meeting the need of a child care center anymore. And we actually applied for a grant with the province that was called the Renovation and Expansion Grant, and it was going to allow us to stay at this location and expand to create more spaces. However, our building, after an in-depth feasibility study, was just seen as too much of an undertaking financially to get up to current code to be able to support an expansion. So we started looking at different avenues. The municipality was gracious enough to take it on, so they will be owning the asset, engaging with us on operational agreements to operate within the building. And so I'm really excited about the partnership, the future of Roots of Early Learning.
7: Executive Director Susan Nafziger. For CJRB Radio, I'm Betty Sawatsky.

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5: I'm Chris Sumner, host of The Morning Show, and that's what you're listening to on Friday, September 25th. Well, the Winnipeg Blue Bombers back in action tonight, Princess Auto Stadium after a bye week. The Toronto Argonauts in town, and backup QB Drew Brown getting his fifth start of the season for the Blue, with Zach Collaros having been moved this week to the six-game injured list. Now, this is a big game for the Bombers, considering how tightly packed the West Division standings are, and the East crossover most likely in play for a West Division team this season. By the way, this is Winnipeg's second-last home game of the year, three of the remaining four games after tonight on the road. Well, I'll be watching with my friends at the camper tonight, so let's go Blue. Time for the news. It's 7:30.
6: This is CJRB News.
7: Good morning. I'm Alexander Peters. The list is finalized for those vying for head of council and for a seat around the council, chamber of the municipality of Boisvain Morton. Current councillor Rob Adams and Terry Lussier are running for head of council. Senior election official Leo Poulin shares what voters can expect come October 28th when it comes to the six councillor seats.
8: Yes, so we have six positions available for the for council. And we're fortunate to get 10 names forward running for those positions. It's a mix of current or existing councillors, former councillors, and new individuals putting their name forward. So it's a great mix, and we're looking forward to the election process and the end results.
7: A candidate's debate is scheduled for October 14th at the Boisvain Community Centre on South Railway from 7 to 9 p.m. And the race is official for head of council for Killarney Turtle Mountain. Current Mayor Janice Smith will be going head-to-head with former Mayor Merv Tweed. Senior election official Megan Cuvillier shares more.
9: Yes, we have a fairly large amount of candidates this year. We've got two vying for spot of mayor, and we have 11 candidates seeking office of councillor. So a very large field for the public to select from. Janice is our current mayor up until election day, and Merv has actually served as well for a term here as mayor of Killarney Turtle Mountain. So yeah, both very familiar with the position.
7: A candidate's debate is being held on Monday, October 19th, the Shamrock Center from 7 to 9 p.m., hosted by CGRB Radio and the Killarney Guide. And Manitoba's renewed K-12 physical and health education curriculum is being piloted voluntarily during the 2026-27 school year. Manitoba Teachers Society President Lillian Clausen says teachers are prepared to handle sensitive topics.
10: The Manitoba Teachers Society believes that their teachers are well-trained professionals. They know their students. They learn and get to know their students from September throughout the year. They know how the students in their classrooms learn.
7: The renewed curriculum is being tested through a voluntary pilot during the 2026-27 school year. Get the news of the day conveniently delivered to your email inbox and subscribe to the Daily News on Discover Westman.
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7: Mainly sunny today, fog clearing up, working our way up to a high of 24 degrees, humidex 27. Tonight, cloudy, 60% chance of showers, low of 15. Saturday, rain ending late afternoon with risk of thunderstorms, high of 21.

0: The next 25, Sunday sunny, high of 18. Currently in Pilot Mound, it is 8 degrees, 9 degrees in Brandon and Souris, and in Melitta, Boisevain and Killarney, it is 13 degrees. Winds are coming in from the south at 15 kilometers per hour, with a relative humidity of 97%. Wherever you go, your local weather radar goes with you on Discover Westman.
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6: We'll hear from president of Hartney Minor Hockey, Kelsey Cowan, as they get ready for another season. We'll also check in the WNBA and the NFL Thursday Nighter. That's coming up in our CJRB Sports next.
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6: President of Hartney Minor Hockey, Kelsey Cowan, says she's very much looking forward to the 26-27 season, and there's a growing excitement.
8: Yeah, everyone's really excited, and lots of kids have been skating, lots of development and AA programs starting up, and just getting all the other kids kind of excited to get out there on the ice. So quite a bit of footwork to get done while the season is kind of rolling out here. So it's been busy, but we're excited. The kids are excited. We've got the boards in Hartney, and I think the ice is going in here this week. So everyone's looking forward to getting skating.
6: More with Kelsey Cowan on DiscoverWestman.com. In the WNBA, the Toronto Tempo wrapped up their inaugural season by losing to Connecticut 95-81, while in the NFL, Atlanta stunned Green Bay 35-14 in the Thursday Nighter. I'm Dave Anthony.
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13: Welcome back. I'm Betty Swatsky. The Killarney Child Care Facility Roots of Early Learning has been seeking provincial funding over the past few years to expand their current operation on Broadway Avenue. However, after a feasibility study revealed there had been too many additions over the years, the building no longer met child care standards. After a provincial grant to expand was denied, the board looked to other options, and the province recommended the daycare apply for a 40-60 building grant. They've partnered with the municipality of Killarney Turtle Mountain to launch a new build project that will serve 70 children. Executive Director Susan Nafziger tells us more.
14: Right now, this project being such a huge undertaking, we know that the need is there. We see that where the municipality is on board. So now the next step for us, we've actually been working, myself and my project manager, Lori Campbell. She's been crucial to getting this project up and running. So we have design layout done. We've been working with architects. We have a design in with the province for their stamp of approval. So we're working on finalizing some changes that need to be done to meet their criteria. As far as spaces, we're looking at doubling what we operate right now. Right now we have 4 infant spaces, 16 preschool, 15 school age, and then within that school age we operate nursery school. So Killarney Nursery School operates under Roots of Early Learning within our school age program. So what we're looking to build will be an 8 infant, 32 preschooler, 30 school age, and then within that school age, we can go up to 20 nursery school spaces, which really is exciting for us to be able to meet more of the different needs in the community, not just parents who need to go to work full time, but those children who need just some socialization or some early learning opportunities. Because what we see at daycare right now, at Roots of Early Learning, at our preschool center and infant center, is that every single space is full, and full with those parents who need to go to work. So we're not seeing enough space to be able to allow for that. Well, I don't need childcare for work, but my child really needs some socialization. And that's where nursery school really comes in, essential for our community to be able to offer those opportunities. And our nursery school program has been bursting for many years, so we'll be excited to be able to offer more in that regard too. So we're just really looking forward to this next stages. There'll be some videos coming out soon that will show exactly what we're saying about our building. We don't want to be here complaining, but our building is not ideal for operating a childcare center, and we have made it work and beautifully made it work for our children and our families. It's just not, you know, we're putting the money in to fix things, and it's just one thing after another. We feel like we're just putting Band-Aids on. So we wanted to show that. We wanted to show what we're working with. And really also, we're so proud of our programs that we've created here. And then we want to highlight that. So watch those social media pages and get ready to dive in with some fundraising. And we've worked on getting charitable status. So please, if you're willing and want to donate, and we can write you a donation receipt. We have a lot of great opportunities coming up. I don't have anything to announce right now as far as fundraising. We just did the fuel update with co-op. That was really exciting for us. It was their 10-year anniversary. I just got the numbers back. We made over $4,000, which from co-op's perspective, they have never made that much. To see that the community is, ready and willing to support our projects here now that we've announced, which I think has been long overdue, but we needed to have all our ducks in a row before we go announcing anything. So we're excited to be there. The ducks are in a row.
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0: Jack Jackson, When I Said I Do. On Friday's morning show, September 25th, a fog advisory in effect right across southern Manitoba. Reduced visibility, potentially even near zero visibility on your morning commute. Now, the fog will lift later this morning. We're looking at highs of 24 degrees today.
1: Oh.
0: Feeling like the upper 20s this afternoon, perhaps. You could say it is July 25th.
1: Right.
0: Rather than September 25th.
1: Ah, beautiful September day.
0: Yeah, it's going to be an interesting stretch of days here because it's going to be warmer than average, more humid than average. We're going to have a couple of rounds of showers, a little bit of sunshine. Really, it's that buffet of fall weather, right? So Eva Hyde is here for another edition of Did You Know? No theme today.
1: Okay.
0: Other than I wanted to ask you a Winnipeg Jets question.
1: Oh, that should be fun.
0: It will not be about Connor Hellebuyck. You already asked. We'll set that aside for the experts.
1: Okay.
0: So we'll start with a true or false.
1: Mm-hmm.
0: True or false, Eva, clementines and tangerines are both varieties of mandarin oranges.
1: Yeah, I'm going to say that's true. They're great in salads, both of them.
0: Yes. Yeah,
1: flavor is pretty much the same.
0: You're correct. That is true. Any idea which one's easier to peel?
1: Clementine or tangerine? I'm going to say the tangerine.
0: Oh, well, supposedly the tangerine's harder.
1: Oh.
0: It's got a thicker skin, at least.
1: Okay.
0: That's what the internet...
1: I was trying to visualize
0: the
1: which
0: internet
1: one's which.
0: Tells me.
1: Okay.
0: So. Now, Eva, if I take a trip across the country here, so specifically in Canada, if I'm visiting the community of Chicoutimi, what province am I in? Am I in New Brunswick, Quebec, or in fact, I'm not in Canada, I'm actually in Vermont?
1: I'm going to kind of go with that one. Where is Chicoutimi?
0: Chicoutimi is in Quebec.
1: Okay.
0: Yes, it is. And here's the Winnipeg Jets question.
1: Mm-hmm.
0: All right. Now, the statistical history of the Winnipeg Jets organization will now include its first iteration, so the team that moved to Arizona, as well as the team that was the Atlanta Thrashers and the Jets that are around today. This is new. The team in the NHL just announced yesterday that we're going to amalgamate all those records into one thing. So what that means is Dale Hawerchuk is once again the all-time franchise leader for the Jets in goals and points.
1: Oh.
0: Who is in second place for the franchise in goals and points? Is it Dustin Byfuglien, Mark Scheifele, or Teemu Selanne?
1: Oh.
0: So you've got two from the new Jets.
1: Right.
0: And you've got one in Teemu from Jets 1.0.
1: Well, I know Byfuglien was great, but I don't know if he was like a lead scorer.
0: Okay. So we'll toss him out.
1: Yeah, we'll toss him out.
0: So that leaves Mark Scheifele and Teemu Selanne, a new Jet and an old Jet.
1: Right, and I don't quite recall Timu's record, but I know Mark Scheifele is, he's pretty great.
0: He is very good.
1: I'm going to go with him. I'm going to go with
0: you're correct.
1: Mark. Yeah?
0: Yeah, Mark Scheifele is now in second place.
1: Yeah.
0: He only needs 8 goals and 23 points to become the franchise all-time leader again in goals and points.
1: Wow.
0: I would suspect during this regular season, he will get 8 goals
1: I would imagine.
0: And 23 points. Dale Hawerchuk was my favorite hockey player when I was growing up. I was a Winnipeg Jets 1.0 fan
1: way
0: time.
1: Way back when?
0: Yeah, it was before the Toronto Raptors showed up in the NBA, so I watched hockey. Now
1: Do you have the jersey?
0: I used to have a Jets 1.0 jersey. It is long gone, and even if it still existed, it would be a kid's jersey.
1: Okay.
0: So good luck getting that one. And now we know, as we head toward 8.
1: The school day calendar for today is day 1 for Rolling River and Brandon, day 4 for Southwest Horizon. It is day 5 for Prairie Spirit and Turtle Mountain, and it's day 6 for Beautiful Plains, Park West, and Fort LaBosse.
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4: 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And Sunday at 2 o'clock, Westman Jams is gathering again to play classic country music at the Fringe Restaurant and Lounge on Cove Road in Shiloh from 2 to 5 p.m. Admission is free and all are welcome. Entrance to CFB Shiloh is now through the North Gate only, and valid identification is required to enter the base. They accept donations to the Reg Jones Memorial Scholarship Fund to help send Westman students to the International Music Camp at the International Peace Garden. And the Canadian Chamber Choir is celebrating 25 years of powerful live performance and community building through their choral singing. The special concert takes place at 3 o'clock on Sunday afternoon, held at the First Presbyterian Church in Brandon. Tickets are $25 or $10 for students and are available at canadianchamberchoir.ca or at the door. And 4 o'clock on Sunday afternoon, the Oakland Wauwanisa Fire Department Fall Supper will be held at the Wauwanisa Centennial Hall. Meal features smoked brisket, pulled pork, turkey, salad, and all the fixings and dessert. 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And at 4:30, Erickson Rec Center presents their roast beef fall supper from 4:30 to 6:30. And 7 p.m. on Sunday evening, the Southwest Showcase concert featuring Jake Vandalan and the Sturgeon River Boys are taking place. The Juno and Canadian Country Music Association Award winner of traditional country bluegrass music will get your toes tapping at the Deloraine Winchester Theater at 7 p.m. Tickets are available at the door. Adults $30 and students are $15. And these are just some of the things that are taking place across the Westman region this weekend, the last weekend of September. For more information on any of these things, certainly check out discoverwestman.com. For CJRB Radio, I'm Betty Sawatsky.

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2: It's Friday, September 25th, and I have a few teachers in my life, and let me tell you, I was just tickled to hear from a couple of them. Their respective schools were hosting Scholastic Book Fairs this week. One of my most favorite memories of being a kid and growing up in Neepawa. I have a couple of reflections on those book fairs, as I'm sure there's some kiddos right now that are excited to check out what's on offer. And I'll pass those along in 10 minutes. Right now, 8 o'clock.
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4: Good morning. I'm Alexander Peters. To prepare for the municipal elections at the end of October, residents of Killarney Turtle Mountain are invited to learn more about their candidates at the upcoming candidates debate hosted by CJRB Radio, Discover Westman, and the Killarney Guide. Incumbent Mayor Jana Smith is being challenged by former Mayor Merv Tweed, and 11 candidates are seeking a councillor seat around the council table for six positions. Senior election official Megan Cuvillier says there are multiple ways to cast your vote.
5: I want to encourage everyone to get out and vote. So we're going to have our advance poll here right in our civic office at 415 Broadway Avenue in Killarney. We're holding it on Tuesday, October 6th, between 8:30 a.m. and 7 p.m.
4: The Killarney Turtle Mountain candidates debate will take place at the Shamrock Center on October 19th from 7 to 9 p.m. And next month's election will see a host of familiar names on the ballot for Boys of Ain Morton. Two of those are running for head of council, and 10 vying for their spot in the council chambers as councillors. Senior election official Leo Poulin shares more.
6: Yeah, so this year we've had an influx of people registered for election. For mayor, we have two individuals, Rob Adams and Terry Lussier. We haven't had an election for the mayor's position in quite a few elections, and so this is great news.
4: The public is invited to attend the candidates' debate to be held at the Boys of Ain Community Center the evening of Wednesday, October 14th, from 7 to 9 p.m. And the Manitoba Teachers Society says students need health education that reflect the challenges they face today, including social media, online relationships, and misinformation. President Lillian Clausen says students need the tools to make healthy decisions.
7: And so it's important that we don't hide any of these realities from students, and that they are well equipped to make some really good decisions that they're going to have to make sometimes in the absence of the adults that are in their lives. And so we need to give them the tools to be able to make some good choices and some healthy choices.
4: The province says the renewed curriculum is being updated for the first time in 25 years. Find these stories and more on Discover Westman and in the daily news delivered to your inbox when you subscribe.
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4: Mainly sunny today, fog clearing up, working away up to a high of 24 degrees, humidex 27. Tonight cloudy, 60% chance of showers, low of 15. Saturday rain ending late afternoon with risk of thunderstorms, high of 21, humidex 25. Sunday sunny, high of 18. Currently in Brandon and Souris, it is 8 degrees, 11 degrees in Pilot Mound, and 13 degrees in Melitta, Boisevain, and Killarney. Winds are coming in from the south at 12 kilometers per hour with a relative humidity of 98%. 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

0: Jason Blaine, Dance with My Daughter on Friday's morning show. September 25th, I'm Chris Sumner. Fog advisory continues across southern Manitoba. Reduced visibility and the potential for near zero visibility before that fog lifts later this morning. Mainly cloudy in the Red River Valley in southeastern Manitoba today. We're looking at a good amount of sunshine, though, in Westman. Highs, though, right across the board, around 24 degrees and feeling like the upper 20s this afternoon. Well, I have a few teachers in my life, and let me tell you, I was just tickled to hear from a couple of them this week that their respective schools were hosting Scholastic book fairs. Now, when you were younger, I know some of you either looked forward to when one of the fairs would visit your school, or you were the one handing out the money to the kids to fill their bags with books from the fair. Well, Scholastic Book Fair is very much a child of the 80s memory. As a lifelong member and a kid who spent a lot of time with books, Book Fair Week at our school, that was one of the most exciting times of the elementary school year. Almost exciting as the day before Christmas break and summer vacation. Now, in my day, the Book Fair was hosted by a Scholastic person, and they would bring these giant folding bookshelf cases on rollers that were moved into our gym at Hazel M. Kellington School in Neepawa. At least they seemed pretty giant for grade 1 to 6, Chris, at least. From there, each class had time during school to walk through, and then there was also times after school to come back with your parents. And I clearly remember delving into my allowance jar. Yes, a physical glass jar with physical money in it, pulling out a bunch of $5 bills, all of them destined to be spent on new books. I hope that kind of excitement still fills homes today when the Scholastic Book Fair comes to town. It is one of my absolutely favorite memories from growing up. Well, the weekend forecast is coming up. Warmer than average temperatures, sunshine and showers all in the mix. Music on the way from Matt Brower and JJ Heller, as well as Hootie and the Blowfish.
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6: 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They'd love to have you in the Weed City, WheatKings.com, to get your tickets online. And for that October 17th game, absolutely, we will have tickets to give away on the morning show. So listen for that opportunity when the time arrives. Fog advisory remains in effect for much of southern Manitoba. We are looking at that fog lifting this morning. And eventually a mainly sunny day in the southwest. We're looking at wind southeasterly at 30, high 24, and feeling like 27. Clear to start tonight with increasing cloud and then a 60% chance of overnight showers. Wind southeast 30 and a low of 15. Periods of rain ending late Saturday afternoon. There is the risk of a thunderstorm tomorrow. Wind southwest 30 and a high of 21. Sunshine Sunday and 18. Monday, sun and cloud, and a high of 20 degrees. 12 this morning in Melitta, Boissevain, and Killarney. Pilot Mound 11, Brandon and Souris 8 degrees. Wind from the south at 14 and the relative humidity 99%. Manitoba weather changes fast. Stay ready with the forecast page on the Discover Westman app.
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9: President of Hartney Minor Hockey, Kelsey Cowan, says she's very much looking forward to the 26-27 season, and there's a growing excitement.
10: Everyone's really excited, and lots of kids have been skating, lots of development and AA programs starting up, and just getting all the other kids kind of excited to get out there on the ice. So quite a bit of footwork to get done while the season is kind of rolling out here. So it's been busy, but we're excited. The kids are excited. We've got the boards in Hartney, and I think the ice is going in here this week. So everyone's looking forward to getting skating.
9: More with Kelsey Cowan on discoverwestman.com. In the WNBA, the Toronto Tempo wrapped up their inaugural season by losing to Connecticut 95-81, while in the NFL, Atlanta stunned Green Bay 35-14 in the Thursday nighter. I'm Dave Anthony.
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2: Another new episode of Made in Manitoba premieres Saturday afternoon at 5:05 p.m. And the recent trend of first-timers to our program continuing this weekend. Winnipeg singer-songwriter Trish V joining us for the first time. And her story of creating music includes continuing a family tradition of donut making and inviting friends and family to summer yard parties. She'll share this story in our usual Friday morning show, Made in Manitoba Preview, that's coming up in 10 minutes. Right now, 8:30.
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4: Good morning, I'm Alexander Peters. The 12 election candidates vying for their place on council for the municipality of Boise Vane Morton will be participating in a candidates debate on October 14th. Senior election official Leo Poulin encourages residents to learn about the candidates to prepare for election day and to come out and cast their ballot on October 28th.
5: We highly encourage everyone to vote because at the end of the day, it's for the best interest of the community. These individuals have put forward their name to represent the community, and each of them would have different views on direction. And so it's very important for as many people to come out and vote, understand what their platforms are, and decide who they feel is the best for putting our best foot forward as a community.
4: Boise Vane Morton residents Rob Adams and Terry Lussier are running for head of council, and 10 candidates will be vying for 6 of the seats in Boise Vane's council chambers. 11 candidates are seeking a position on council for the municipality of Killarney Turtle Mountain, and current Mayor Janice Smith is seeing the return of former Mayor Merv Tweed aim for head of council. Senior election official Megan Cuvillier encourages the residents of Killarney Turtle Mountain to participate in this year's election taking place on October 28th to continue building the community as a whole.
6: We have a lot of people willing to put their name forward and represent Killarney Turtle Mountain moving forward, so I think it's important for the residents to get out there and, you know, show your support and show your involvement in the community by, you know, exercising your democratic right and get out there and vote. It's going to be an interesting day.
4: And the Manitoba Teachers Society says students need health education that reflects the challenges they face today, including social media, online relationships, and misinformation. With more, here's reporter Afton Berg.
7: President Lillian Clausen says students need the tools to make healthy decisions.
8: And so it's important that we don't hide any of these realities from students and that they are well equipped to make some really good decisions that they're going to have to make sometimes in the absence of the adults that are in their lives. And so we need to give them the tools to be able to make some good choices and some healthy choices.
7: The province says the renewed curriculum is being updated for the first time in 25 years. I'm Afton Berg.
4: There's a lot happening in our community, and you won't miss anything when you subscribe to the Daily Newsletter on Discover Westman.
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4: Mainly sunny today, fog clearing up, working away up to a high of 24 degrees, humidex 27. Tonight, cloudy, 60% chance of showers, low of 15. Saturday, rain ending late afternoon with risk of thunderstorms, high of 21, humidex 25. Sunday, sunny, high of 18. Currently in Brandon and Souris, it is 8 degrees, 11 degrees in Pilot Mound, and 13 degrees in Melitta, Boise Vane, and Killarney. Winds are coming in from the south at 12 kilometers per hour with a relative humidity of 98%. Wherever you go, your local weather radar goes with you on Discover Westman.
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0: That was the latest single from this weekend's Made in Manitoba guest, Winnipegger Trish V. She's joining us for the first time, and her story of creating music includes continuing a family tradition of donut making and inviting friends and family to summer yard parties. It's during those gatherings she plays a short set and debuts a new song each summer.
1: My parents, again, because we are all so influenced by the people around us, they have always held a very generous hand with neighbors, and building community and relationships has been an important thing. And one of the things we would do growing up is my family would make donuts and then we would run them down the street to all the neighbors. My husband and I, we've kind of taken that as a thing that we do for our neighbors too, except we invite them to our house. And we've done 10 of these donut parties for our neighbors. So when I was thinking about how I wanted to release my first single still, I was thinking about how can I build community as well as celebrate the music. Sometimes I'm a little bit shy about making it all about me. And I know how grateful I am for so many people who have supported me and been there with me and been so kind. And so we decided to take this idea of donuts and combine it with the music. We've had lovely friends who have offered us the use of their yards for these parties. I've also felt like, especially as I have other responsibilities with parenting and things, I can't just jump in top speed to the music thing. And so trying to find ways of making music something that I can continue and feel like somewhat successful in has been, I have taken this idea of the donut party. The first time I released a song and did it, it was so much fun. And it was a beautiful day and we had music and I played a few songs and we had fresh donuts and all my friends together and people. I loved it so much. I thought, there's something here. This is something I want to do. And so I kind of made myself the goal of every June releasing a song and sing it with a party. We all meet people in so many different ways, and sometimes there are many people we see far less often than we'd prefer. And this is kind of also my way of being kind of pinging, right? Oh, it's June. When's Trish's party? There's a new song. And who doesn't like homemade donuts, right?
0: Very true.
1: And so it's become a really lovely event. Slowly more people come and it gives me a chance to share my music, but also just to say thank you to people who've been so supportive.
0: Trish V is on Made in Manitoba this weekend for the first time and will be playing the three songs she's released so far. And by the way, Trish has Southern Manitoba ties, having spent time growing up in Altona and also living in Paraguay at one point. 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As a fog advisory continues right across southern Manitoba, let's have a look at temperatures across Canada. Showers and 11 in Victoria, 12 in Vancouver, 7 in Prince George, 12 in Edmonton and Regina, 8 degrees in Calgary and 13 in Saskatoon, 15 this morning in Winnipeg and 12 in Thunder Bay, 10 degrees in Toronto and Ottawa, 12 in Montreal, sunshine and 11 in Quebec City, 6 in Fredericton, 10 in Halifax, 13 in Charlottetown, sunny and 13 in St. John's. In Canada's north, 0 in Whitehorse, plus 2 in Yellowknife, cloudy and 2 degrees in Iqaluit. That's a look at temperatures across Canada. Your weekend weather on the way.
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0: Fog advisory continues for the region. We expect the fog to lift this morning and then expecting a mainly sunny day today. Wind southeast 30, high 24, feeling like 27 this afternoon. Clear tonight with increasing cloud and then a 60% chance of overnight showers. Wind southeast 30 and a low of 15. Periods of rain ending late Saturday afternoon. Risk of a thunderstorm tomorrow. Wind southwesterly 30 and a high of 21. Sunny Sunday 18, partly sunny Monday 20. 16 degrees our average daytime high for September 25th. 12 this morning in Melitta, Boisevain, and Killarney, Pilot Mound 11, 8 in Brandon and Souris. Wind from the south at 14 and the relative humidity 99%. Before you head out the door, check the weather page on your Discover Westman app.
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0: And we do have one anniversary wish for the September 25th, and it's interesting in the sense the weather conditions right now, somewhat similar to what our celebrating couple had on their wedding day all those years ago. It's a diamond anniversary we're celebrating this morning. Happy 60th anniversary to Corny and Margaret Penner of Winkler. They shared with us their wedding day 60 years ago. Was rainy, but it still was a good day. I bet it was. A special song for Corny and Margaret, as well as all of you who are celebrating today. Celine Dion, The Color of My Love.

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2: Welcome to Compass Point. I'm Pete Smith. The psalmist wrote in Psalm 34, verse 3, "O magnify the Lord with me, and let us exalt his name together." There are two primary functions of a magnifying lens: to make small objects larger and to bring distant objects closer. These are also two excellent exercises for the believer to undertake. The world views Christ as small and insignificant. I can, by my life as a believer, however, show how very much he means to me and how important he really is. I can also help to bring a distant Christ personally closer to a searching soul. Like Mary in Luke 1 verses 46 and 47, we can also say, "My soul doth magnify the Lord, and my spirit hath rejoiced in God my Saviour." Join us again at Compass Point for more daily direction from God's Word.
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6: Good morning. I'm Alexander Peters. The list is finalized for those vying for head of council and for a seat around the council chamber of the municipality of Bois Sylvain Morton. Current councillor Rob Adams and Terry Lussier are running for head of council. Senior election official Leo Poulin shares what voters can expect come October 28th when it comes to the six councillor seats.
7: Yes, so we have six positions available for the for council. And we were fortunate to get 10 names forward running for those positions. It's a mix of current or existing councillors, former councillors, and new individuals putting their name forward. So it's a great mix, and we're looking forward to the election process and the end results.
6: A candidates' debate is scheduled for October 14th at the Bois Sylvain Community Centre on South Railway from 7 to 9 p.m. And the race is official for head of council for Killarney Turtle Mountain. Kearns Mayor Janice Smith will be going head-to-head with former Mayor Merv Tweed. Senior election official Megan Cuvillier shares more.
8: Yes, we have a fairly large amount of candidates this year. We've got two vying for spot of mayor, and we have 11 candidates seeking office of councillor. So a very large field for the public to select from. Janice is our current mayor up until election day, and Merv has actually served as well for a term here as mayor of Killarney Turtle Mountain. So, yeah, both very familiar with the position.
6: A candidates' debate is being held on Monday, October 19th at the Shamrock Center from 7 to 9 p.m., hosted by CGRB Radio and the Killarney Guide. And Manitoba's renewed K-12 physical and health education curriculum is being piloted voluntarily during the 2026-27 school year. Manitoba Teachers Society President Lillian Clausen says teachers are prepared to handle sensitive topics.
9: The Manitoba Teachers Society believes that their teachers are well-trained professionals. They know their students. They learn and get to know their students from September throughout the year. They know how the students in their classrooms learn.
6: The renewed curriculum is being tested through a voluntary pilot during the 2026-27 school year. Get the news of the day conveniently delivered to your email inbox and subscribe to the Daily News on Discover Westman.
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6: Mainly sunny today, fog clearing up, working our way up to a high of 24 degrees, humidex 27. Tonight, cloudy, 60% chance of showers, low of 15. Saturday, rain ending late afternoon with risk of thunderstorms, high of 21, humidex 25. Sunday, sunny, high of 18. Currently in Brandon and Souris, it is 8 degrees, 11 degrees in Pilot Mount, and 13 degrees in Melitta, Boisevain, and Killarney. Winds are coming in from the south at 12 kilometers per hour with a relative humidity of 98%. Wherever you go, your local weather radar goes with you on Discover Westman.
13: It's Friday, September 25th. Time for this morning's funeral announcements. Donald Klippenstein, 79, of Winkler, passed away Monday, September 21st, at Boundary Trails Health Center. He is survived by two sons, one sister, and one brother. He was predeceased by his wife, Elsie. A memorial service for Donald Klippenstein will be held tomorrow, 2 p.m., at Winkler Burgtaller Mennonite Church, with private burial prior to the service. Viewing will be at Weeb Funeral Home, Winkler, today from 1 to 9 p.m. Arrangements by Weeb Funeral Home, Winkler. Annie Lowen, Nee Brandt, 101 of Rosenort, passed away Sunday, September 20th at Altona Community Memorial Health Center. She is survived by four daughters, one son, and their families. She was predeceased by her husband, Abe. A memorial service for Annie Lowen, Nee Brandt, will be held Saturday, October 17th at 2 p.m. at Rosenort EMC, with private family burial prior to the service at the church cemetery. Donations may be made to Diabetes Canada. Arrangements by Birchwood Funeral Chapel, Steinbach. Jake S. Enns, 86 of Altona, formerly of Halbstadt, passed away Monday, September 21st at Altona Memorial Health Center. He is survived by his wife Ann, three daughters, two sons, and their families. The celebration of life for Jake S. Enns will be held tomorrow, 3 p.m. at Altona Burgtaller Mennonite Church, with burial prior to the service at 1:30 p.m. at Altona Cemetery. Viewing will be at Weeb Funeral Home, Altona, today from 1 to 8 p.m. Donations may be made to the Rhineland and Area Food Bank. 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Ernie Wayne Weeb, 67, of Plum Coulee, passed away Monday, September 21st at Health Sciences Center. He is survived by his wife Lisa, three daughters, two sons, two sisters, one brother, and their families. A memorial service for Ernie Wayne Weeb will be held Monday, 1:30 p.m. at Rhineland Pioneer Center, Altona, with private burial prior to the service. Viewing will be at Weeb Funeral Home, Winkler, Sunday from 2 to 8 p.m. Donations may be made to STARS. 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Brenda Suderman, 65, of Winnipeg, formerly of Winkler, passed away Saturday, September 19th at Health Sciences Center. She is survived by one daughter, one son, her mother Magdalena Suderman, one sister, one brother, and their families. She was predeceased by her husband, Bert Siemens, and her father, Peter L. Suderman. A memorial service for Brenda Suderman will be held Sunday, 3 p.m. at Home Street Mennonite Church, 318 Home Street. 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Tina Brown, Nee Wheeler, 92 of Altona, passed away Monday, September 21st at Altona Memorial Health Center. She is survived by three daughters, three sons, and their families. She was predeceased by her husband Bernie, one son-in-law, and two great-grandchildren. A private funeral service for Tina Brown, Nee Wheeler, will be held with burial at Altona Cemetery. Arrangements by Weeb Funeral Home, Altona. David Friesen, 92 of Altona, formerly of Halbstadt, passed away Wednesday, September 23rd at Altona Memorial Health Center. He is survived by his wife Martha, one son, and his family, and one sister. He was predeceased by one sister, one brother, and three brothers-in-law. The funeral service for David Friesen will be held Sunday, 2 p.m. at Rhineland Mennonite Church, Altona, with burial at Blumenthal Cemetery. Viewing will be at Weeb Funeral Home, Altona, tomorrow from 1 to 7 p.m. and at the church prior to the service. 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

0: Carl Jackson, The Old Rugged Cross. And this morning we're wishing bon voyage and safe travels to Heart of the South host Harold Giesbrecht, who is on the road heading to Pigeon Forge, Tennessee for the annual National Quartet Convention.
1: This is an event that starts this coming Sunday night and runs through to the Saturday after that. So it's basically 7 days of music. I tell you, Chris, it's like a marathon because once the week gets going, especially for us in radio, there's, you know, record companies putting on breakfast for us, you know, 8 a.m, then the music goes till almost midnight. 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
0: Fog advisory continues for the region. We expect the fog to lift this morning and then expecting a mainly sunny day today. Wind southeast 30, high 24, feeling like 27 this afternoon. Clear tonight with increasing cloud and then a 60% chance of overnight showers. Wind southeast 30 and a low of 15. Periods of rain ending late Saturday afternoon. Risk of a thunderstorm tomorrow. Wind southwesterly 30 and a high of 21. Sunny Sunday 18, partly sunny Monday 20. 16 degrees our average daytime high for September 25th. 12 this morning in Melitta, Boisevain, and Killarney, Pilot Mound 11, 8 in Brandon and Souris. Wind from the south at 14 and the relative humidity 99%. Before you head out the door, check the weather page on your Discover Westman app.

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4: We're wrapping up another week on The Morning Show as we look ahead to Back to the Bible Canada in just a few moments on Monday when we return, looking forward to having Rosemary Siemens join us. She has some exciting news to share about that Carnegie Hall performance we told you about earlier this year. If you're interested in attending or even being a part of it, you won't want to miss my conversation with Rosemary on Monday's morning show. One final song together. It comes from Larry Kunkel and In Christ.

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4: Hi, this is Ben Lowell with Back to the Bible Canada and Dr. John Neufeld. On today's program, we continue our series, Rediscovering the Holy Spirit, by looking at a topic that has great relevance for the church today. So let's join Dr. Neufeld as he examines the baptism of the Holy Spirit.
5: The Holy Spirit is given as a gift to all who believe in Christ. Jesus promised that he would live with us and be in us. Indeed, he would remain with us forever. Jesus promised us that the Holy Spirit would be our helper, that he would guide us into all truth, that he would aid us in keeping his word, that he would constantly remind us of Christ, that he would aid us in our study of Scripture, that he would focus our hearts in love and adoration of Christ. Indeed, he would glorify Christ by continually taking what belongs to Jesus and declaring those things to us who believe. Furthermore, the Holy Spirit would convict the world concerning sin, righteousness, and judgment, and we have seen from that the Holy Spirit would prepare the way in getting men and women to hear the gospel. The Holy Spirit will also empower us to share the gospel, and he will produce fruit in us, making us more like Christ, that he would unite believers in unity with other believers. Now, I say all of that because I think it must grieve the Holy Spirit that we have become divided about the Holy Spirit. And this is especially true when it comes to the topic of the baptism of the Holy Spirit. It has become a dividing line among many believers. And so today, in our ongoing study of the Holy Spirit, I want to talk about the baptism of the Holy Spirit. And as I do this, I want to look for a way to be both sensitive to those who have had an experience with the Holy Spirit that may have been accompanied by the speaking in tongues. But I also want to provide a clear exposition of what the Bible actually says about this topic. So where do we start? Let me begin by telling a story that I personally witnessed. Well, I was a university student now so many years ago. I and a number of others determined to use our opportunity in a secular university to learn how to sensitively and effectively share the gospel with our fellow students. One of our group was a serious young man who had never had the joy of leading anyone to faith in Christ, even while he passionately wanted to. One day, a group of Christians from the more charismatic side of the equation shared with my friend that he needed to be baptized in the Holy Spirit. They prayed over him, my friend began to speak in tongues, and spent the rest of that day worshiping, speaking in tongues, and confessing his love for Christ. The next day, for the first time in his life, he led two people to Christ. Now clearly, his experience seemed to turn a corner in his life and introduced him to a freedom and joy and power that he had never experienced before. See, what's most amazing is that this is not an unusual experience. Countless individuals testify to a similar experience in which they may have been Christians for years, but after a profound encounter with the Holy Spirit, found that their walk with Christ was suddenly transformed, which they refer to as an experience subsequent to their conversion. Up till then, they had never known that this was available. But as joyful and as rich as this experience seems, as we all know, this doctrine introduced a controversy within the church. Those who had had an experience like the one I described will sometimes say that unless others have had the same experience, they have not received the baptism of the Spirit, and so a doctrine has arisen which introduced the church to a kind of two-tiered Christian faith, or a two-class Christianity, which has brought harm and mistrust and an unnecessary division among believers. What begins to happen is that the church is divided into what Wayne Grudem calls a we-they mentality.

0: that leads to jealousy and pride and divisiveness. Far from seeing a spirit of love develop, a spirit of condemnation has developed. So how do we get beyond that? Well, since this program is called Back to the Bible, well, the first question to ask and answer is the question of what the Bible actually says about the baptism of the Holy Spirit. Does the New Testament really teach that Christians can get stuck between Easter and Pentecost? Are we really to believe that having entered into the new covenant by the blood of Christ, that to trust in Christ and in Christ alone is not sufficient for all that we need for life and godliness? And if that were indeed true, could Jesus really have said while on the cross, "It is finished"? Or could Paul have really said, as he did in Galatians 6:14, "Far be it from me to boast except in the cross of our Lord Jesus Christ"? I say this because it can become easy to boast in the baptism of the Holy Spirit as an experience that is still lacking from those who only trust in the cross. So the New Testament, I think, is plain. Our sufficiency is in Christ alone and in the salvation He has created. Nothing needs to be added. The work of the Holy Spirit is to remind us of what Christ has accomplished. But that leads us to the question, what then is this thing called the baptism of the Holy Spirit? And what happened at Pentecost 50 days after the death and resurrection of Christ? But rather than letting our experience tell us what the Bible says, let's turn it around. Let's let the Bible define or explain what it is that we've experienced. So let's start with a phrase, baptism in the Holy Spirit, or baptism with the Holy Spirit, and find every occasion in the New Testament where that phrase is used, and let's see if we can understand what our Bible is actually teaching us about this. What may be surprising to many who have not studied this matter is that there are only 7 passages in the New Testament that speak of being baptized in the Holy Spirit. And it may be even more surprising to find out that the first 4 times the phrase appears are in all 4 Gospels, in Matthew, Mark, Luke, and John, and they retell or repeat the same phrase, a phrase that was used by John the Baptist. John the Baptist, who serves as the one who prepares the way for the coming of Jesus, is explaining the difference between himself and Jesus. He says, "I'm baptizing you in water for repentance." That is, I'm preparing you for the coming of the Messiah. "But the one who comes after me," that is the Messiah, "is greater and mightier and more important than I am, because he will baptize you with the Holy Spirit and with fire." Now, from reading the context, it's clear that the baptism with fire refers to the great judgment that's coming. "When God separates out humanity," says John, "he will be like an ancient farmer separating the wheat from the chaff. He will bring the wheat into the barn and burn the chaff with fire." So for John, the baptism with fire is like a farmer burning chaff, and the baptism of the Spirit is like a farmer bringing the wheat into the barn. In that passage, it's clear, without going into all the complexities of John's message, it's this, that when he speaks of Jesus bringing a baptism of the Spirit, he means that Jesus will bring salvation, the age of blessing, and with it the reward of heaven to all who repent and wait for the Messiah. Well, it's impossible to build a 2-tier approach to the Christian faith from that. The only 2 tiers in John's message was between the damned and those who were saved, those baptized by fire and those baptized by the Holy Spirit. Those are the only 2 options, or the only 2 things that the Messiah would do. Everyone would fall into one of those 2 categories, so no hint here of an experience subsequent to conversion. Now that leaves us with only 3 more occasions where the Bible speaks of the baptism of the Holy Spirit. And again, surprisingly enough, 2 of those remaining 3 references actually refer to the same event, both found in the book of Acts. Acts 1:5 has Jesus right before his ascension into heaven speaking to his disciples, and he says, and I'm reading from Acts 1:5, "For John baptized with water, but you will be baptized with the Holy Spirit not many days from now." The next occurrence, taken from Acts 11:15, has Peter speaking to the church in Jerusalem about the conversion of a group of Gentiles in Caesarea. Peter says that he was declaring the gospel to a centurion and his household. And as he was doing that, the Holy Spirit fell on the room, indicating they'd all gotten saved. And then, in order to explain how it was possible to come to the conclusion that a group of uncircumcised, pork-eating Gentiles could get saved and included among the people of God, he says, "And I remembered the word of the Lord, how he said, 'John baptized with water, but you will be baptized with the Holy Spirit.'" So Acts 11:15 refers back to Acts 1:5, where Jesus promised that the baptism of the Holy Spirit would occur to all his followers. Peter says that this group of Gentiles had also received the baptism of the Holy Spirit, and that must prove that they are also the followers of Jesus. So again, the baptism of the Spirit refers to something that happens to all who follow Jesus. It is the evidence that we are in Christ or have been saved. And that leads us to the question, was the Pentecostal experience of the baptism of the Holy Spirit an experience which all believers had? Or was it to be considered an extra anointing of power after a person comes to believe? I know that those who argue that since Pentecost happened 50 days after the crucifixion and resurrection, then there must be a time gap between the salvation of the disciples and their baptism in the Spirit. And in this, they say, this is a template for us. First we're saved, and then we're baptized with the Spirit, and the two events happen either simultaneously or separately. And when we come back, we're going to consider this question more fully. What indeed is the baptism of the Holy Spirit, and when does it occur?
1: 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Each week, Phil Calloway will sit down with a different guest to talk honestly about trials, suffering, hope, family, and how Jesus meets us through it all. Hear Dr. John Neufeld talk candidly with his friend Phil about losing his wife, Kathy, and how God saw him through deep grief and continues to walk with him every day. Coming September 17th on YouTube, Candid with Calloway promises honest conversations about things we're all facing but don't always know how to talk about. If you've experienced grief, you'll find wisdom to encourage you, comfort in knowing you're not alone, and a reminder that Jesus is Lord, even in the midst of the pain we all experience. 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
0: I have said that the New Testament contains seven references to the phrase baptism of the Holy Spirit. We've looked at the first six of them. The first four are said by John the Baptist, the next is said by Jesus, and the sixth is spoken by Peter, quoting the words of Jesus. But now let's have a look at the last use of the phrase, which is found in 1 Corinthians 12:13. This is very important because Paul puts into theology and into practical experience of God's people that which was predicted by John the Baptist and that which was promised by Jesus. My Bible, the English Standard Version, translates this verse as reading, "For in one spirit we were all baptized into one body." But some English translations say in 1 Corinthians 12:13, "By one spirit we were all baptized into one body." Now, if that second translation is right, it would seem to indicate that the Holy Spirit is doing the baptism. So if that is the correct translation, then it would seem that in Acts 1:5, Jesus is baptizing us into the Holy Spirit, and in 1 Corinthians 12:13, that it's the Holy Spirit that's baptizing us into the body of Christ. But if that's the case, then Paul in 1 Corinthians 12:13 is not speaking of the same thing Jesus was referring to in Acts 1:5. And that's what some people argue. They'll say that Jesus and Paul are referring to a completely different experience. Paul is referring to something that happens to all believers, and Jesus is referring to an extra anointing of power on believers after their conversion. I understand that, but let me share with you a difficulty with that as well. In the original, that is, in the Greek language, the actual wording of this text written by Paul is almost identical to the wording of Jesus. The only difference is that Jesus says, "baptized in the Holy Spirit," and Paul says, "baptized in one spirit." But apart from that, the wording is identical between Jesus and Paul. So clearly, Paul and Jesus are referring to the same thing. Paul is using the exact same words that both John the Baptist and Jesus used. Jesus, Paul, and John the Baptist were speaking of the same thing. Now, once we acknowledge that, everything else becomes plain. In 1 Corinthians 12:13, Paul says to believers, "We were all baptized into one spirit." And according to Paul, something needs to be added. We were also all baptized into the body of believers. Now, I'm convinced that the second baptism that Paul speaks of into the body of believers refers to water baptism, but I really don't want to get diverted in that point. The important point that I want us to notice is the first part of the equation. Let's not miss that the idea for all of us who are the people of God is that we have been baptized into the Holy Spirit. This is our common experience. Every believer has that, and that binds us all together. But still, someone might object. If that's true, why in Acts 8 do the Samaritans hear the word of God and believe, and then only later do Peter and John go to Samaria, lay their hands on them, and then they receive the Holy Spirit? Now, whatever we make of that experience, we should not make it contradict 1 Corinthians 12:13. And we should notice that in Acts 8, we are told of a man named Simon the sorcerer, of whom we are told in Acts 8:13 that he himself also believed. And then later in Acts 8:21, Peter tells Simon the sorcerer that he has no part in this matter, that is the matter of the salvation of Jesus. Now I point this out because in the New Testament, we are told that there is a believing and then there is a believing. What seems most likely in the Acts 8 account is that the people of Samaria, after hearing the gospel, had a kind of believing that was not yet a repentance unto genuine faith. In other words, they had not truly been converted until Peter and John showed up, and then the Holy Spirit fell on them. And the other account that's used is found in Acts 19, where Paul meets a group of people in Ephesus and asks them, and I'm reading from Acts 19, verse 2, "Did you receive the Holy Spirit after you believed?" And we know those people said, "No, we didn't even know there was a Holy Spirit." But this passage is quickly explained because these people were not believers in Jesus, but in the ministry of John the Baptist. We know from church history that there were followers of John the Baptist who refused Jesus well into the 4th century. Paul was encountering this group of people who had never yet come to Christ. And so we're left with no biblical examples of anyone receiving a baptism of the Holy Spirit sometime after conversion. And we have the Bible telling us in no uncertain language that all believers have received the baptism of the Holy Spirit. One should hope that this clear biblical evidence should be persuasive. But then what do we make of my friend who was a believer, claimed to receive a baptism of the Spirit, and became effective in evangelism for the first time? Let me try to answer that question. Right experience, wrong explanation of the experience. That's my take on it. Let me explain. Anyone reading through the book of Acts will be struck by the use of very expressive language concerning the activity of the Holy Spirit. Luke tells us of the Holy Spirit coming upon people, of filling people, of being poured out upon people, of falling upon people, of people being led by the Spirit. These are the images that we find in the book. For instance, in Acts 4, we're told of the arrest of Peter and John. They're released, they're threatened, then the believers gather to pray. They recognize God's sovereignty in the arrest and in the persecution they were facing, and they prayed that God would give them boldness to declare the word without fear. Then in Acts 4:31, it says, "And when they had prayed, the place in which they were gathered together was shaken, and they were all filled with the Holy Spirit." See, the question is, weren't they filled with the Holy Spirit before that? Yes, in fact, they were. In Acts chapter 2, we are told that on the day of Pentecost, these same people were filled with the Holy Spirit, but suddenly, the Holy Spirit fell on them afresh. And it's as if they are described as empty vessels and the Holy Spirit rushes in, filling them again. See, in many ways, this language is intended to be seen as experiential language. While it is true that every single believer is baptized in the Holy Spirit, so that we have been immersed into the reality of the Holy Spirit and become the people of the Holy Spirit, still the Bible wants to tell us that it's not the end of the matter. There are awaiting believers countless acts of the Holy Spirit where He renews us, convicts us of a sin we have learned to ignore, emboldens us afresh, excites a new love for Christ in us, and gives us a gift of the Holy Spirit we may have never had before. And some of those experiences are so profound that they radically, if you will allow me to use the word, they radically supercharge our walk in Christ. And more so, we are to seek this renewing of the Holy Spirit. The Bible commands us to do it. This is why Ephesians 5:18 encourages us over and over again to be filled with the Holy Spirit. We are to always be open to fresh encounters with the Holy Spirit, for He is the one who revives us. And once we've received the Holy Spirit at our conversion, we should never be content to let that become a stale theology in and of itself. We seek new encounters with Him. So let's be clear. According to the Apostle Paul, according to the only passage in Scripture that definitively speaks on this issue, the baptism of the Holy Spirit occurred at conversion. All members of the body of Christ have had this experience. Furthermore, as Paul later says, we were all given the Spirit to drink, meaning we have all believers, been watered, even drenched in the Holy Spirit. Bible teacher Anthony Thistleton said it well. The context is decisive for the meaning of this verse. Entry into the communal reality of being in Christ through the agency of the Holy Spirit is what makes Christians Christians, and all stand on the same footing as members incorporated into Christ. And that's what binds us all together. But it's not the end of the story. We need to seek to be renewed, set with hearts aflame for Christ afresh. For if all our experiences in Christ are but years old, seek to encounter the Holy Spirit afresh. Ask Him to fill you anew.
1: John, as we've chatted off the air, I think this brings up a whole lot of thinking about the past and past years and past decades and how we dealt with the spiritual gifts so differently. But let me ask you one question first. The baptism of the Holy Spirit, do I discover then all these new gifts of ministry that I would have never had before conversion?
0: Yeah, obviously the Holy Spirit gives to us the power to serve Christ, to glorify Christ, and to bring life to the body of believers in a way that I could never have done when I wasn't in Christ. So, yes, the Holy Spirit gives gifts, and they are individually assigned to every single believer. That's, I think, a basic theology there.
1: Now, when I was growing up, there was all this stir about almost ranking gifts. Some people felt more prideful because they had one gift over another.
0: And I do think that there are times when certain gifts are more required than others. You know, I always said that if you're in a group of believers and everyone's as healthy as a horse, don't pray for the gift of healing because nobody needs that. And it would seem to me that the gifts that are most needed are those gifts that answer the heartfelt cry of people at various times in different ways. You know, so in one place, you know, a gift of administration may be higher than all others. In another place, it may be just a gift of encouragement or some other gift. So I think the ranking of gifts depends upon the needs of God's people at any hour.
1: Okay, our time is short, but one more question. What about spiritual gift tests?
0: Yeah, such a good question. You know, I think sometimes those tests are more an analysis of our personality style. I would rather have us discover what supernatural things the Holy Spirit is stirring in our own hearts and then to go according to that.
1: Thanks so much, John. Back to the Bible Canada, leading you forward in your walk with Jesus every day.

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1: Today's story is from my missionary friend Doug Nichols. In the 1980s, while serving as a missionary in the Philippines, Doug attended a monthly missionary breakfast in Manila. During one meeting, a missionary lady from south of the city stood up and asked if anyone could help host a short-term missions team passing through Manila. They simply needed someone to meet them at the airport, provide a place to sleep for one night, and return them to the airport the next day. Nobody volunteered. As the meeting ended, Doug noticed the missionary sitting alone with tears in her eyes. He asked what was wrong, and she said, "I don't know what I'm going to do." Doug's missionary team was small. They had very little money and only two aging vehicles that spent as much time in the repair shop as they did on the road. Still, Doug said, "We'll help." In his mind, he pictured three or four young people, maybe six if they traveled in packs, but he casually asked, "How many are on the team?" 30, she replied. 30? Doug smiled as confidently as he could while his brain shouted, 30? The day finally arrived, and just before they were scheduled to leave for the airport, someone delivered more wonderful news. Both of their vehicles had broken down. Perfect. With no plan B and certainly no plan C, Doug climbed into a taxi and headed for the airport. After greeting all 30 young people, Doug hired 10 taxis, putting three passengers in each, and gave each driver the address of a restaurant near his home where they would all meet for supper. Imagine. What he forgot was that when several Manila taxi drivers are headed to the same destination, they don't just drive there, they race. The moment his driver heard the address, he revved the engine. Doug barely had both feet inside the taxi when they were weaving through traffic like they were auditioning for an action movie. Doug politely asked the driver to slow down. He ignored him. "If you don't slow down, I'm not paying," said Doug, knowing this would work. It didn't. The guy laughed. "I don't care," the driver said. "I'm going to win." For him, customer satisfaction ranked just below victory. They screeched into the parking lot in third place. As soon as the taxi stopped, all three passengers leaped out, looking grateful to discover they had survived. One by one, the other taxis arrived, unloading wide-eyed young missionaries who were kissing the ground and thanking God they had made it. Several told Doug it was the most terrifying ride of their lives. After supper, they walked about a mile to Doug's home. Christian neighbors were away on vacation, so they kindly let them use their house. 15 boys slept next door, while 15 girls stayed at Doug and Margaret's place. There were no spare beds, so every available spot became a bedroom. The floor, under tables, on top of tables, couches, and anywhere else a sleeping bag would fit. With only one bathroom, they quickly discovered the spiritual gift of taking short showers. The next day, they found transportation back to the airport that involved less speed, more common sense, and no one trying to break the sound barrier. Looking back, Doug can smile. This is what he says: "Hospitality is rarely convenient. Sometimes it arrives unannounced with 30 guests, two broken vehicles, and 10 race car drivers." But Doug continues, "God has a way of using our willingness, even when our resources seem completely inadequate." It's so true. As Scripture reminds us, "Do not neglect to show hospitality to strangers, for thereby some have entertained angels unawares." That's Hebrews 13:2. Doug doesn't know if they met any angels that weekend, but he discovered that when we open our hearts, God somehow provides enough grace for whatever comes through the front door.
0: Sometimes we don't need something new. We need to remember what we already know. That's why our friends at Back to the Bible Canada created What's So Good About Jesus, a free 6-chapter booklet that walks through the gospel. Whether you've followed Jesus for years or you're still exploring Christianity, this resource offers a chance to pause, remember, and rediscover the good news. Request your free copy today at laughagain.ca. Laugh Again, truth bringing laughter to life.
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3: Good morning, I'm Alexander Peters. To prepare for the municipal elections at the end of October, Residents of Killarney Turtle Mountain are invited to learn more about their candidates at the upcoming candidates debate hosted by CJRB Radio, Discover Westman, and the Killarney Guide. Incumbent Mayor Janice Smith is being challenged by former Mayor Merv Tweed, and 11 candidates are seeking a councillor's seat around the council table for six positions. Senior election official Megan Cuvillier says there are multiple ways to cast your vote.
4: I want to encourage everyone to get out and vote. So we're going to have our advanced poll here right in our civic office at 415 Broadway Avenue in Killarney. We're holding it on Tuesday, October 6th between 8:30 a.m. and 7 p.m.
3: The Killarney Turtle Mountain Candidates Debate will take place at the Shamrock Center on October 19th from 7 to 9 p.m. And next month's election will see a host of familiar names on the ballot for Boys of Ain Morton. Two of those are running for head of council and 10 vying for their spot in the council chambers as councillors. Senior election official Leo Poulin shares more.
5: Yeah, so this year we've had an influx of people registered for election. For mayor, we have two individuals, Rob Adams and Terry Lussier. We haven't had an election for the mayor's position in quite a few elections, and so this is great news.
3: The public is invited to attend the candidates' debate to be held at the Boys of Ain Community Center the evening of Wednesday, October 14th, from 7 to 9 p.m. And the Manitoba Teachers Society says students need health education that reflect the challenges they face today, including social media, online relationships, and misinformation. President Lillian Clausen says students need the tools to make healthy decisions.
6: And so it's important that we don't hide any of these realities from students and that they are well equipped to make some really good decisions that they're going to have to make sometimes in the absence of the adults that are in their lives. And so we need to give them the tools to be able to make some good choices and some healthy choices.
3: The province says the renewed curriculum is being updated for the first time in 25 years. Find these stories and more on Discover Westman and in the daily news delivered to your inbox when you subscribe.
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3: A fog advisory is in effect with near-zero visibility and fog expected at times. That fog dissipating this morning to a mainly sunny day today, working away up to high of 24, humidex 27. Cloudy tonight, 60% chance of showers, low of 15. Saturday rain ending late afternoon with risk of thunderstorms, high of 21, humidex 25. Sunday sunny, high of 18. Currently in Brandon and Souris, it is 11 degrees and 13 degrees in the rest of Westman. Winds are coming in from the south at 12 kilometers per hour with a relative humidity of 100%. 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
14: Taking a look at the markets, canola November 819.40 down 9.20. January 832.20 down $9. Spring wheat, Minneapolis, December $7.06. Hard red winter wheat, December $292. Wheat, December $685.25. Down $21.75. Corn, December $515.75. Down $11.75. Oats, December $416. Down $6.50. Soybeans, November $1,302. Down $15.50. Soybean meal, October $369.60. Down $6.50. Soybean oil, October $66.41, down 52 cents. Feeder cattle, September $334.40. Live cattle, October $218.90. Lean hogs, October $79.10. The Canadian dollar is 70 cents, and crude oil, West Texas Intermediate, 94.71. For Golden West, I'm Glendalee Allen Vossler.

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4: A fog advisory is in effect with near zero visibility and fog expected at times. That fog dissipating this morning to a mainly sunny day today, working away up to high of 24, humidex 27. Cloudy tonight, 60% chance of showers, low of 15. Saturday rain ending late afternoon with risk of thunderstorms, high of 21, humidex 25. Sunday sunny, high of 18. Currently in Brandon and Souris, it is 11 degrees and 13 degrees in the rest of Westman. Winds are coming in from the south at 12 kilometers per hour with a relative humidity of 100%. Wherever you go, your local weather radar goes with you on Discover Westman.

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1: A fog advisory is in effect with near-zero visibility and fog expected at times. That fog dissipating this morning to a mainly sunny day today, working away up to high of 24, humidex 27. Cloudy tonight, 60% chance of showers, low of 15. Saturday rain ending late afternoon with risk of thunderstorms, high of 21, humidex 25. Sunday sunny, high of 18. Currently in Brandon and Souris, it is 11 degrees and 13 degrees in the rest of Westman. Winds are coming in from the south at 12 kilometers per hour with a relative humidity of 100%. Wherever you go, your local weather radar goes with you on Discover Westman.

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1: It's September 25th, and it's time to open up the birthday book. This morning, birthday wishes for Caden Barwick, Derek DeLorme, Carrick Kleebaum, and Chris Walker. And to all of you also celebrating today, happy birthday.

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1: Good morning, I'm Alexander Peters. The 12 election candidates vying for their place on council for the municipality of Bois of Ain-Morton will be participating in a candidates debate on October 14th. Senior election official Leo Poulin encourages residents to learn about the candidates to prepare for election day and to come out and cast their ballot on October 28th.
2: We highly encourage everyone to vote because at the end of the day, it's for the best interest of the community. These individuals have put forward their name to represent the community, and each of them would have different views on direction. And so it's very important for as many people to come out and vote, understand what their platforms are, and decide who they feel is the best for putting our best foot forward as a community.
1: Bois of Ain-Morton residents Rob Adams and Terry Lussier are running for head of council, and 10 candidates will be vying for 6 of the seats in Bois of Ain's council chambers. 11 candidates are seeking a position on council for the municipality of Killarney Turtle Mountain, and current Mayor Janice Smith is seeing the return of former Mayor Merv Tweed aim for head of council. Senior election official Megan Cuvillier encourages the residents of Killarney Turtle Mountain to participate in this year's election taking place on October 28th to continue building the community as a whole.
3: We have a lot of people willing to put their name forward and represent Killarney Turtle Mountain moving forward, so I think it's important for the residents to get out there and, you know, show your support and show your involvement in the community by, you know, exercising your democratic right and get out there and vote. It's going to be an interesting day.
1: And the Manitoba Teachers Society says students need health education that reflects the challenges they face today, including social media, online relationships, and misinformation. With more, here's reporter Afton Berg.
4: President Lillian Clausen says students need the tools to make healthy decisions.
5: And so it's important that we don't hide any of these realities from students and that they are well equipped to make some really good decisions that they're going to have to make sometimes in the absence of the adults that are in their lives. And so we need to give them the tools to be able to make some good choices and some healthy choices.
4: The province says the renewed curriculum is being updated for the first time in 25 years. I'm Afton Berg.
1: There's a lot happening in our community, and you won't miss anything when you subscribe to the daily newsletter on Discover Westman.
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1: A fog advisory is in effect with near zero visibility and fog expected at times. That fog dissipating this morning to a mainly sunny day today, working away up to high of 24, humidex 27. Cloudy tonight, 60% chance of showers, low of 15. Saturday rain ending late afternoon with risk of thunderstorms, high of 21, humidex 25. Sunday sunny, high of 18. Currently in Brandon and Souris, it is 11 degrees and 13 degrees in the rest of Westman. Winds are coming in from the south at 12 kilometers per hour with a relative humidity of 100%. Wherever you go, your local weather radar goes with you on Discover Westman.

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4: A fog advisory is in effect with near-zero visibility and fog expected at times. That fog dissipating this morning to a mainly sunny day today, working away up to high of 24, humidex 27. Cloudy tonight, 60% chance of showers, low of 15. Saturday rain ending late afternoon with risk of thunderstorms, high of 21, humidex 25. Sunday sunny, high of 18. Currently in Brandon and Souris, it is 11 degrees and 13 degrees in the rest of Westman. Winds are coming in from the south at 12 kilometers per hour with a relative humidity of 100%. Wherever you go, your local weather radar goes with you on Discover Westman.
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1: Someone has to attend the council meeting. 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
5: A fog advisory is in effect with near-zero visibility and fog expected at times. That fog dissipating this morning to a mainly sunny day today, working our way up to high of 24, Humidex 27. Cloudy tonight, 60% chance of showers, low of 15. Saturday rain ending late afternoon with risk of thunderstorms, high of 21, Humidex 25. Sunday sunny, high of 18. Currently in Brandon and Souris, it is 11 degrees and 13 degrees in the rest of Westman. Winds are coming in from the south at 12 kilometers per hour with a relative humidity of 100%. Wherever you go, your local weather radar goes with you on Discover Westman.

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1: A fog advisory is in effect with near-zero visibility and fog expected at times. That fog dissipating this morning to a mainly sunny day today, working away up to high of 24, humidex 27. Cloudy tonight, 60% chance of showers, low of 15. Saturday rain ending late afternoon with risk of thunderstorms, high of 21, humidex 25. Sunday sunny, high of 18. Currently in Brandon and Souris, it is 11 degrees and 13 degrees in the rest of Westman. Winds are coming in from the south at 12 kilometers per hour with a relative humidity of 100%. Wherever you go, your local weather radar goes with you on Discover Westman.
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years can a mountain exist before it is washed to the sea? Yes, and how many years can some people exist before they're allowed to be free? Yes, and how many times can a man turn his head and pretend that he just

0: This is the Manitoba Farm Journal with agricultural news and market information from across the province and country. Today's show begins after the latest in local news. It's 12 o'clock. 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
1: I'm Candace Dirksen with your local news, streaming now through the Discover Westman app. Manitoba's renewed K-12 physical and health education curriculum is being piloted voluntarily this school year, with some parents raising concerns about age appropriateness and parental involvement. Manitoba Teacher Society President Lillian Clausen says teachers are prepared to handle sensitive topics.
2: The Manitoba Teacher Society believes that their teachers are well-trained professionals. They know their students. They learn and get to know their students from September throughout the year. They know how the students in their classrooms learn.
1: Again, the renewed curriculum is being tested through a voluntary pilot this school year. The race is official for head of council in Killarney, Turtle Mountain. Current Mayor Janice Smith will be going head-to-head with former Mayor Merv Tweed. Senior election official Megan Cuvalier shares more.
3: Yes, we have a fairly large amount of candidates this year. We've got two vying for spot of mayor, and we have 11 candidates seeking office of councillor. So a very large field for the public to select from. Janice is our current mayor up until election day, and Merv has actually served as well for a term here as mayor of Killarney Turtle Mountain. So yeah, both very familiar with the position.
1: A candidates debate is being held Monday, October 19th at the Shamrock Center from 7 to 9 p.m., hosted by CJRB Radio and the Killarney Guide. And the list is finalized for those vying for head of council and for a seat around the council table for the municipality of Boissevain-Morton. Current councillor Rob Adams and Terry Lussier are running for head of council. Senior election official Leo Poulin shares what voters can expect come October 28th when it comes to the six councillor seats.
4: Yes, so we have six positions available for the for council. And we were fortunate to get 10 names forward running for those positions. It's a mix of current or existing councillors, former councillors, and new individuals putting their name forward. So it's a great mix, and we're looking forward to the election process and the end results.
1: And a candidates debate is scheduled for October 14th at the Boissevain Community Centre on South Railway from 7 to 9. Get the news of the day conveniently delivered to your email inbox. 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And now on the Golden West Radio Money Scope, the TSX is up 66 points, the Dow up 482, the NASDAQ up 126 points. The dollar down 0.07, trading at 70.7 cents U.S.
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1: Mainly sunny today and a high of 24 degrees. With a humidex, it'll feel like 27. Tonight, increasing cloudiness early in the evening, then a 60% chance of showers overnight, a low of 15. Saturday, periods of rain ending late in the afternoon, then cloudy. Risk of thunderstorms in the afternoon as well, a high of 21. Sunny skies expected for Sunday with a high of 18, and Monday a mix of sun and cloud with a high of 20. Currently in Pilot Mound, Brannan and Souris, it's 16 degrees, 17 in Melitta, Boissevain and Killarney. Slight wind out of the south-southeast and relative humidity at 92%. 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
11: 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The upcoming U.S. midterm elections have been getting a lot of media, so what could it all mean for the stock market? Well, since 1930, the U.S. S&P 500 index has averaged around a 3% return in the midterm election year, by far the weakest period of the four-year presidential cycle. However, in the year following a midterm, i.e. next year, average returns jumped to nearly 14%, the strongest of any year in the cycle. Many studies using data back to the 1950s find the U.S. S&P 500 has shown a positive return in the 12 months after every midterm election. Average post-midterm gains often are in the low to mid-teens as markets respond with strength once election results resolve political uncertainty. Bottom line, typically midterm year volatility is normal, not a signal to step to the sidelines. While history is just a guide and not a guarantee, staying invested through the uncertainty has been rewarded the following year. For unique market insights and investment management strategies to help you sleep better at night, please connect with me at daviderwin.com or 204-918-2734. 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
15: Taking a look at your markets, starting with canola at ICE Futures Canada. The November contract is down $2.80 at $825.80 per ton. The January contract is down $2.70 at $838.50. $2.50. At the Minneapolis Grain Exchange, hard red spring wheat for December down 4 cents at $7.17 per bushel. March wheat down 5 cents at $7.37. At the Chicago Board of Trade, corn for December down a cent at $5.26 per bushel. March corn down 2 cents at $5.40. November soybeans down a cent at $13.16 per bushel. January soybeans down 2 cents at $13.30. Oats for December down 6 cents at $4.16 per bushel. March oats down 11 cents at $4.20. On the livestock markets at the CME, lean hogs for October down 58 cents at $78.63 per hundredweight. December hog contract down 50 cents at $68.98. Live cattle for October down 10 cents at $218.98. And December cattle up 70 cents at $221.80 per hundredweight.
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0: As MPs return to the House of Commons this week, there's a lot of discussion around economic challenges facing Canadians, among those the cost of fuel. John Barlow, Conservative Shadow Minister for Agriculture, says the cost of diesel is a key issue for farmers with the harvest underway.
1: Ian, a farmer in Newfoundland, told me he's paying more than $2.40 a liter in diesel. He said if it gets higher, we all starve. Kate said her family farm in Saskatchewan isn't profitable if she has to spend another $91,000 just in fuel at this harvest. Melanie, a farmer in Alberta, said fuel prices this harvest are hurting. Why is the Prime Minister not taking our conservative plan, eliminating all taxes on gas and diesel, so farmers can afford to feed Canadians?
0: Federal Agriculture Minister Heath MacDonald says international events are largely responsible for the latest increase in fuel costs. For Golden West, I'm Glendalee Allen Vossler.
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10: Mainly sunny today and a high of 24 degrees. With a humidex, it'll feel like 27. Tonight, increasing cloudiness early in the evening, then a 60% chance of showers overnight, a low of 15. Saturday, periods of rain ending late in the afternoon, then cloudy. Risk of thunderstorms in the afternoon as well, a high of 21. Sunny skies expected for Sunday with a high of 18, and Monday a mix of sun and cloud with a high of 20. Currently in Pilot Mound, Brannan and Souris, it's 16 degrees. 17 in Melitta, Boise Vane and Killarney. Slight wind out of the south-southeast and relative humidity at 92%. Before you head out the door, check the weather page on the Discover Westman app.
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0: Today on the Prairie Ag Wire, farmers are dealing with increased costs as they bring in this year's harvest. Manitoba's weekly crop report shows 43% of the harvest is now complete. Saskatchewan's harvest is at 41%, behind the five-year average of 82%. Alberta's weekly crop report comes out later today. I had an opportunity to talk with a farmer from Kerrobert. Jeremy Welter is vice president of the Agricultural Producers Association of Saskatchewan. And of course, when I caught up to Jeremy, he was on the combine. Jeremy, set the stage for us. How is harvest going for you and in your area?
26: The northeast area of Kerrobert, where I farm, things are going quite well, actually. There's humidity issues. You wake up in the morning, and most mornings it's either foggy or, you know, your vehicles and everything is soaking wet from all the humidity in the air. We're usually shut down. It's a very rare night that we can go until, you know, midnight, 1 o'clock. Most of the time we're kind of shutting her in about 10:30. So days are certainly shorter as far as what we're allowed to get through the combine before the machines start to struggle. But, we've had a really good run, and it looks like the next couple of weeks, knock on wood, is going to be, quite positive as well. I think most people in the area are probably closing in on that, 50% mark. There might be a few people that are, you know, sort of above that, but that's probably roughly where the area is. And it looks like we're going to have, hopefully a pretty good, 15 days for for maybe not a complete and final push, but certainly the lion's share of what's currently out there.
0: Now, of course, one of the biggest challenges other than the weather for farmers when it comes to bringing in this year's harvest is, of course, the increasing costs producers are seeing.
26: I always drag it back to the fact of the matter that farmers are price takers, not price setters. We don't set the value of our commodities based on our expenses. You know, the expenses come out of the profit side of things, if there is one. And so, you know, with diesel climbing, you know, past $2 now a liter, it's effectively doubled the cost of running equipment from where it was a year ago, just to be able to fuel up the machines. It's by and large for farmers definitely something that they, you know, that they're keeping an eye on. And it's probably reasonable to say it's causing more than a little bit of concern.
0: Now, Jeremy, one of the things that APAS wanted to get across is the fact that the AgriStability extended enrollment deadline in the prairies is coming up here very quickly, October the 1st, I believe, in all provinces. One of the things that's important to remember is the fact that fuel costs are considered an eligible expense.
26: Absolutely it is. Fuel costs are a fully allowable expense. You know, so what this is going to do, obviously, it's going to increase the expense side of your calculation. With regards to ag stability, if your expenses go up, it eats into your net income, your profit margins. Under the ag stability program, that expense is an allowable expense. And so what it does is it changes what the calculation looks like. And certainly some, maybe a lot of cases, it might change what your expected payout is under that program. You know, what we've seen in the last 30 days is we've seen an increase on the expense side of diesel. We've probably reasonably seen a decrease in the income side for the value of the commodity because the quality is down. And so, you know, when you look at the ability to enroll in ag stability now, it's kind of like being told that you can buy fire insurance while your house is on fire. You know, most insurance companies would, you know, they wouldn't be really excited about that idea. But this is an indication that the government recognizes what's happening. The government recognizes that the things currently happening are out of farmers' control. You can't plan for, you know, inclement weather in harvest. You can't plan for worldwide events driving up the cost of diesel. But government recognizes that farmers still need support. And so they're offering it to us in the form of an extended enrollment deadline for ag stability. So I think it's really positive because it indicates that government wants to continue supporting agriculture. They just want to do it under some of the existing programs that we've got.
0: I've been talking with Jeremy Welter, the Vice President of APAS. For Golden West, I'm Glendale Allen Vossler.
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7: Mainly sunny today and a high of 24 degrees. With a humidex, it'll feel like 27. Tonight, increasing cloudiness early in the evening, then a 60% chance of showers overnight, a low of 15. Saturday, periods of rain ending late in the afternoon, then cloudy. Risk of thunderstorms in the afternoon as well, a high of 21. Sunny skies expected for Sunday with a high of 18, and Monday a mix of sun and cloud with a high of 20. Currently in Pilot Mound, Brannan and Souris, it's 16 degrees. 17 in Melitta, Boyce of Ain and Killarney. Slight wind out of the south-southeast and relative humidity at 92%. Before you head out the door, check the weather page on the Discover Westman app.
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12: 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Busy night in the MJHL with 12 of 13 teams in action, including Vernon, who hosts Niverville in a Turnbull Cup final rematch. Winkler's at the Winnipeg Monarchs. Northern Manitoba visits Portage. Selkirk hosts the Winnipeg Blues. Steinbach welcomes in Neepawa, and Swan Valley is in Dauphin. In the CFL, Winnipeg hosts Toronto. In the WHL, Brandon entertains Regina. In the NHL preseason, Winnipeg visits Colorado. In the AHL preseason, Manitoba's at Iowa. In Major League Baseball, the Blue Jays wrap up the season by hosting Cincinnati for a three-game set at Rogers Center. I'm Dave Anthony.
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24: A quick note for those involved with agricultural societies. The Manitoba Association of Agricultural Societies has a meeting coming up October 20th at 6 p.m. at the Carmen Legion Auxiliary Hall. If you're planning to be there, now's a good time to get it on the calendar.
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16: Cattlemen, Element Earl here for Killarney Auction Mart. 935 head through the ring this week. Cows off from last week, mostly trading from $2 to $2.15. Bulls, $2.30 to $2.40. Lots of big yearlings in this week's sale with three straight loads of 970-pound steers bringing from $4.58 to $4.60. Not many calves on offer this week. We will have approximately 1,000 on the book for next week's sale. Steers, 5 to 600 pounds, $6 to $6.60. 6 to 7s, $5.50 to $5.95. 7 to 8s, $5 to $5.44. 8 to 9s, $4.75 to $5.18. And 9 to 1,000 pound steers, $4.40 to $4.81. Not many heifers on the calf end. On the yearlings, 8 to 900 pound heifers, $4.35 to $4.58. And 9 to 1,000 pound heifers, $3.70 to $4.10. The run has begun. In today's world, there continues to be lots of volatility. Don't expect prices to be where they were last year, but still going to be very, very strong. The phone is busy to make sure you call and get your calves booked in. As always, market reports and show list results or post at KillarneyAuctionMart.ca. I can be reached at 523-8477. Have a great afternoon.
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15: Taking a look at your markets, starting with canola at ICE Futures Canada. The November contract is down $2.80 at $825.80 per ton. The January contract is down $2.70 at $838.50. At the Minneapolis Grain Exchange, hard red spring wheat for December down 4 cents at $7.17 per bushel. March wheat down 5 cents at $7.37. At the Chicago Board of Trade, corn for December down a cent at $5.26 per bushel. March corn down 2 cents at $5.40. November soybeans down a cent at $13.16 per bushel. January soybeans down 2 cents at $13.30. Oats for December down 6 cents at $4.16 per bushel. March oats down 11 cents at $4.20. $2.20. On the livestock markets at the CME, lean hogs for October are down 58 cents at $78.63 per hundredweight. December hog contract down 50 cents at $68.98. Live cattle for October down 10 cents at $218.98. And December cattle up 70 cents at $221.80 per hundredweight.
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0: With fall migration underway, poultry producers are being advised to be on the lookout for highly pathogenic avian influenza. A number of cases have been reported in wild birds and poultry in Manitoba. It's likely only a matter of time before other prairie provinces begin reporting detection. Fall migration is in full swing.

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1: Access your news anytime by downloading the Discover Westman app. I'm Candace Dirksen with your local news update. Next month's election will see a host of familiar names on the ballot for Boys of Ain Morton. Two of those are running for head of council, and 10 vying for their spot as councillor. Senior election official Leo Poland shares more.
2: Yeah, so this year we've had an influx of people registered for election. For mayor, we have two individuals, Rob Adams and Terry Lussier. We haven't had an election for the mayor's position in quite a few elections, and so this is great news.
1: The public is invited to attend the candidates' debate happening at the Boys of Ain Community Center Wednesday, October 14th from 7 to 9 p.m. And to prepare for the municipal elections at the end of October, residents of Killarney Turtle Mountain are invited to learn more about their candidates at the upcoming debate hosted by CJRB Radio, Discover Westman, and the Killarney Guide. Incumbent Mayor Janice Smith is being challenged by former Mayor Merv Tweed, and 11 candidates are seeking a councillor's seat. Senior election official Megan Cuvelier says there are multiple ways to cast your vote.
3: Yeah, I want to encourage everyone to get out and vote. So we're going to have our advance poll here right in our civic office at 415 Broadway Avenue in Killarney. We're holding it on Tuesday, October 6th between 8:30 a.m. and 7 p.m.
1: The Killarney Turtle Mountain candidates debate is happening at the Shamrock Center October 19th from 7 to 9. And the Manitoba Teachers Society says students need health education that reflects the challenges they face today, including social media, online relationships, and misinformation. President Lillian Clausen says students need the tools to make healthy decisions.
4: And so it's important that we don't hide any of these realities from students and that they are well equipped to make some really good decisions that they're going to have to make sometimes in the absence of the adults that are in their lives. And so we need to give them the tools to be able to make some good choices and some healthy choices.
1: The province says its renewed curriculum is being updated for the first time in 25 years. We're gathering all the news of the day and delivering it directly to your inbox. 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And now on the Golden West Radio Money Scope, the TSX is up 23 points, the Dow up 412, the NASDAQ up 151 points, the dollar down 0.07, trading at 70.7 cents U.S.
5: Over the line to the far side, Hunter. Back to Wilson. He fires, scores!
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1: Mainly sunny today with a high of 24 degrees. With a humidex, it'll feel like 27. Tonight, increasing cloudiness early in the evening, a 60% chance of showers overnight, and a low of 15. Saturday, periods of rain ending late in the afternoon, then cloudy, the risk of thunderstorms in the afternoon, and a high of 21. Sunshine returning Sunday, a high of 18, then a mix of sun and cloud Monday with a high of 20. Currently in Pilot Mound, Melitta, Boys of Ain and Killarney at 16 degrees, 19 in Brandon and Souris. Wind gusting out of the south and relative humidity at 96%. Manitoba weather changes fast. Stay ready with the weather page on the Discover Westman app.

0: Walk beside me, Celtic woman, on this Friday afternoon, September 25th. My name is Zach Drieger, and I'm looking forward to taking a radio walk with you this afternoon. I'll be hanging out till 5 o'clock, and we will look ahead at the weekend to come, all the events happening around the region. The news team will keep us current on the latest local headlines and your weekend weather details. We'll look ahead to Made in Manitoba, the Lawn and Garden Journal, and Heart of the South with Harold Giesbrecht. And we got some fantastic music between now and 5 o'clock, a Friday afternoon packed with wonderful songs. So lots of great stuff to come, and I hope you can stick around for all of it. Thanks for joining me off the top. Let's go.
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6: Mainly sunny today with a high of 24 degrees. With a humidex, it'll feel like 27. Tonight, increasing cloudiness early in the evening, a 60% chance of showers overnight, and a low of 15. Saturday, periods of rain ending late in the afternoon, then cloudy, the risk of thunderstorms in the afternoon, and a high of 21. Sunshine returning Sunday, a high of 18, then a mix of sun and cloud Monday with a high of 20. Currently in Pilot Mound, Melitta, Boisevain, and Killarney at 16 degrees, 19 in Brandon and Souris. Wind gusting out of the south and relative humidity at 96%. Manitoba weather changes fast. 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

0: Loggins and Messina with Danny Song on this Friday afternoon, September 25th. My name is Zach Drieger, and a happy Friday to you. Weekend is fast approaching, and on my end, it looks wide open on the weekend schedule. Few odds and ends to do here and there. Might do some house cleaning, probably due to clean the floors. Do a little bit of tidying up, might go out for dinner. Of course, we will enjoy a beautiful church service Sunday morning at our home church and then maybe go out for lunch. But as far as concrete plans go, we got nothing on the agenda this weekend, which isn't terribly frequent for us, so we are certainly going to kick the feet up and enjoy that. Whatever you have up for this weekend, I hope you thoroughly enjoy it, whatever that looks like for you. First full fall weekend of the season, and we'll get you your weekend weather details in just a moment.
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2: Mainly sunny today with a high of 24 degrees. With a humidex, it'll feel like 27. Tonight, increasing cloudiness early in the evening, a 60% chance of showers overnight, and a low of 15. Saturday, periods of rain ending late in the afternoon, then cloudy, the risk of thunderstorms in the afternoon, and a high of 21. Sunshine returning Sunday, a high of 18, then a mix of sun and cloud Monday with a high of 20. Currently in Pilot Mound, Melitta, Boisevain, and Killarney at 16 degrees, 19 in Brannan and Souris, wind gusting out of the south and relative humidity at 96%. Manitoba weather changes fast. Stay ready with the weather page on the Discover Westman app.

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3: Taking a look at the markets, canola, November, $827.70, down 90 cents. January, $840.40, down 80 cents. Spring wheat, Minneapolis, December, $7.13. Hard red winter wheat, December, $292.50. Wheat, December, $703.25. Corn, December, $5.28.25, up 75 cents. Oats, December, $4.20.25, down 2.25. Soybeans, November, $1,319, up 150. Soybean meal, October, $373.90, down 2.20. Soybean oil, October, $67.26, up 33 cents. Feeder cattle, September, $334.92. Live cattle, October, $218.87. Lean hogs, October, $78.25. The Canadian dollar is 70 cents. And crude oil, West Texas Intermediate, $292.50. For Golden West, I'm Glendalee Allen Vossler.
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4: Good afternoon, Zach Drieger, spending some of my Friday with you. 25th of September today, and in about 20 minutes, we're going to get you a sneak peek into tomorrow's Made in Manitoba debut of Trish V joining us on the program for the very first time. But before we hear anything music-wise or conversation-wise from Trish V, we got to send things over to my friends in the newsroom. And it's 2 o'clock.
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6: I'm Candace Dirksen with your local news, streaming now through the Discover Westman app. Manitoba's renewed K-12 physical and health education curriculum is being piloted voluntarily this school year, with some parents raising concerns about age appropriateness and parental involvement. Manitoba Teacher Society President Lillian Clausen says teachers are prepared to handle sensitive topics.
7: The Manitoba Teacher Society believes that their teachers are well-trained professionals. They know their students. They learn and get to know their students from September throughout the year. They know how the students in their classrooms learn.
6: Again, the renewed curriculum is being tested through a voluntary pilot this school year. The race is official for head of council in Killarney, Turtle Mountain. Current Mayor Janice Smith will be going head-to-head with former Mayor Merv Tweed. Senior election official Megan Cuvalier shares more.
8: Yes, we have a fairly large amount of candidates this year. We've got two vying for spot of mayor, and we have 11 candidates seeking office of councillor. So a very large field for the public to select from. Janice is our current mayor up until election day, and Merv has actually served as well for a term here as mayor of Killarney Turtle Mountain. So, yeah, both very familiar with the position.
6: A candidates' debate is being held Monday, October 19th at the Shamrock Center from 7 to 9 p.m., hosted by CJRB Radio and the Killarney Guide. And the list is finalized for those vying for head of council and for a seat around the council table for the municipality of Boisvain-Morton. Current councillor Rob Adams and Terry Lussier are running for head of council. Senior election official Leo Poulin shares what voters can expect come October 28th when it comes to the six councillor seats.
9: Yes, so we have six positions available for council. And we were fortunate to get 10 names forward running for those positions. It's a mix of current or existing counselors, former counselors, and new individuals putting their name forward. So it's a great mix, and we're looking forward to the election process and the end results.
6: And a candidates' debate is scheduled for the October 14th at the Boisvane Community Center on South Railway from 7 to 9. Get the news of the day conveniently delivered to your email inbox. 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And now on the Golden West Radio Money Scope, the TSX is up 32 points, the Dow up 448, the NASDAQ up 141 points, and the dollar down 0.04, trading at 70.7 cents U.S.
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6: Mainly sunny skies today with a high of 24 degrees. With a humidex, it'll feel like 27. Tonight, increase in cloudiness early in the evening, then a 60% chance of showers overnight at a low of 15. Saturday, periods of rain ending late in the afternoon, then cloudy. The risk of thunderstorms in the afternoon as well, a high of 21. Sunshine Sunday with a high of 18, and Monday, a mix of sun and cloud with a high of 20. Currently in Pilot Mound, it's 16 degrees, 17 in Brandon, Souris, Melitta, Boisvane, and Killarney. Wind gusting a bit out of the south-southeast and relative humidity at 91%. 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

0: Trish V, who is making her debut on Made in Manitoba tomorrow afternoon, 5:05 p.m. That was the song It's Okay. She is joining us for the very first time on the program tomorrow, and her story of creating music includes continuing a family tradition of donut making and inviting friends and family to summer yard parties to do music releases. It's during those gatherings she plays a short set and gets some feedback on her new songs.
1: My parents, again, because we are all so influenced by the people around us, they have always held a very generous hand with neighbors, and building community and relationships has been an important thing. And one of the things we would do growing up is my family would make donuts and then we would run them down the street to all the neighbors. My husband and I, we've kind of taken that as a thing that we do for our neighbors too, except we invite them to our house. And we've done 10 of these donut parties for our neighbors. So when I was thinking about how I wanted to release my first single still, I was thinking about how can I build community as well as celebrate the music? Sometimes I'm a little bit shy about making it all about me. And I know how grateful I am for so many people who have supported me and been there with me and been so kind. And so we decided to take this idea of donuts and combine it with the music.
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3: Mainly sunny skies today with a high of 24 degrees. With a humidex, it'll feel like 27. Tonight, increase in cloudiness early in the evening, then a 60% chance of showers overnight at a low of 15. Saturday, periods of rain ending late in the afternoon, then cloudy. The risk of thunderstorms in the afternoon as well, a high of 21. Sunshine Sunday with a high of 18, and Monday a mix of sun and cloud with a high of 20. Currently in Pilot Mound, it's 16 degrees, 17 in Brandon, Souris, Melitta, Boisevain, and Killarney. Wind gusting a bit out of the south-southeast and relative humidity at 91%. 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

0: Hi, I'm Eva of CJRB, highlighting what is on the go in the city of Brandon. 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

0: day. I hope I won't be scared of what's to be.
1: Made in Manitoba alum Brett Schultz, and someday on this Friday afternoon, September 25th, I'm Zach Drieger. The weekend is knocking at the door, and earlier today on the morning show, our resident CMOS accredited weathercaster gave us the inside scoop in the weather department.
2: Well, tomorrow, a weak area of low pressure will push northeastward out of the Dakotas, and that's what will bring the showers we're expecting and are showing up in the forecast this morning. It's likely we'll see accumulating rainfall across much of southern Manitoba, but I want to stress we're not talking big amounts, 5 to 10 millimeters max, and I won't be surprised if regions west of the Red River to the Saskatchewan border see the lower end of that. In fact, as you move westward, the lower the accumulations will be, perhaps close to the Saskatchewan border, barely enough to wet the bottom of your gauge. Now, as that system moves out of the area, sunshine should return Sunday, temperatures remaining above average, most likely in the low 20s. Now, the next potential rainmaker showing up in the forecast models for Monday, again, pushing northeastward out of the Dakotas and Minnesota and impacting southern Manitoba. Now, there is still some uncertainty regarding the low's track and just how much rain it could bring. But at this point, I'd suggest our rain watchers will be checking their gauges not only at the end of Saturday, but most likely come Tuesday morning, too.
1: Appreciate the update, Chris Sumner, a resident CMOS accredited weathercaster. And we're going to continue the weather chat in just a moment.
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4: Mainly sunny skies today with a high of 24 degrees. With a humidex, it'll feel like 27. Tonight, increase in cloudiness early in the evening, then a 60% chance of showers overnight at a low of 15. Saturday, periods of rain ending late in the afternoon, then cloudy. The risk of thunderstorms in the afternoon as well, a high of 21. Sunshine Sunday with a high of 18, and Monday a mix of sun and cloud with a high of 20. Currently in Pilot Mound, it's 16 degrees, 17 in Brandon, Souris, Melitta, Boisevain, and Killarney. Wind gusting a bit out of the south-southeast and relative humidity at 91%. Stream us on the Discover Westman app and stay weather ready.
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0: Good afternoon and a happy Friday to you. My name is Zach Drieger, and coming up in just a moment, we are going to kick off another beautiful hour of uplifting and inspirational music as we do every weekday afternoon. Today, no exception. But before we get into our 3 o'clock inspirational music hour, the news team has got to get us up to speed on the latest local headlines and weather.
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2: Access your news anytime by downloading the Discover Westman app. I'm Candace Dirksen with your local news update. Next month's election will see a host of familiar names on the ballot for Boys of Ain Morton. Two of those are running for head of council, and 10 vying for their spot as councillor. Senior election official Leo Poulin shares more.
3: Yeah, so this year we've had an influx of people registered for election. For mayor, we have two individuals, Rob Adams and Terry Lussier. We haven't had an election for the mayor's position in quite a few elections, and so this is great news.
2: The public is invited to attend the candidates' debate happening at the Boys of Ain Community Center Wednesday, October 14th from 7 to 9 p.m. And to prepare for the municipal elections at the end of October, residents of Killarney Turtle Mountain are invited to learn more about their candidates at the upcoming debate hosted by CJRB Radio, Discover Westman, and the Killarney Guide. Incumbent Mayor Janice Smith is being challenged by former Mayor Merv Tweed, and 11 candidates are seeking a councillor's seat. Senior election official Megan Cuvelier says there are multiple ways to cast your vote.
4: Yeah, I want to encourage everyone to get out and vote. So we're going to have our advance poll here right in our civic office at 415 Broadway Avenue in Killarney. We're holding it on Tuesday, October 6th between 8:30 a.m. and 7 p.m.
2: The Killarney Turtle Mountain candidates debate is happening at the Shamrock Center October 19th from 7 to 9. And the Manitoba Teachers Society says students need health education that reflects the challenges they face today, including social media, online relationships, and misinformation. President Lillian Clausen says students need the tools to make healthy decisions.
5: And so it's important that we don't hide any of these realities from students and that they are well equipped to make some really good decisions that they're going to have to make sometimes in the absence of the adults that are in their lives. And so we need to give them the tools to be able to make some good choices and some healthy choices.
2: The province says its renewed curriculum is being updated for the first time in 25 years. We're gathering all the news of the day and delivering it directly to your inbox. Subscribe to the daily news at Discover Westman. And now on the Golden West Radio Money Scope, the TSX is up 37 points, the Dow up 410, the NASDAQ up 96 points. The dollar down 4/100ths, trading at 70.7 cents U.S.
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2: Mainly sunny skies today with a high of 24 degrees. With a humidex, it'll feel like 27. Tonight, increasing cloudiness early in the evening, then a 60% chance of showers overnight at a low of 15. Saturday, periods of rain ending late in the afternoon, then cloudy. The risk of thunderstorms in the afternoon as well, a high of 21. Sunshine Sunday with a high of 18. And Monday, a mix of sun and cloud with a high of 20. Currently in Pilot Mound, it's 16 degrees. 17 in Brandon, Souris, Melitta, Boys of Ain, and Killarney. Wind gusting a bit out of the south-southeast and relative humidity at 91%. Stream us on the Discover Westman app and stay weather ready.
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0: My Life for You, Chris Jans. Before that, The Tallies and How Deep the Father's Love. Getting us into our 3 o'clock inspirational music hour. My name is Zach Drieger. Thank you to the news team for telling us everything we need to know as far as headlines and weather for the weekend. But now the music is taking over till 4 o'clock. And before we get back to any of the music, we are going to enjoy the verse of the day. This one from Exodus 33. It is short, sweet, and powerful. The Lord replied, "My presence will go with you, and I will give you rest." Exodus 33, verse 14. The Lord replied, "My presence will go with you, and I will give you rest." If you're looking to get some rest this weekend, that is a great verse to take to heart. I will give you rest. Rest is biblical. It is important. So if you feel like you've been running the rat race lately, or you've been doing just far too much, don't forget to rest. It is actually commanded. We're back to the music with the Rochesters, and God's been good.
1: 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But hope is found in the beautiful gospel of Jesus Christ. He alone fully comprehends the pain of each precious soul we serve in His name. At Union Gospel Mission, we covet your prayers. 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

0: Hey, fitting song, considering the verse of the day we shared about 10 minutes ago, He Will Rest, from Brian Felton, bringing us to the halfway point of our 3 o'clock Inspirational Music Hour on this Friday, September 25th. Coming up in a moment, we're going to get you another look at your weekend weather details, get in touch, and then after that, we're back to it with Andrew Martin and Little Is Much When God Is In It.
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2: Mainly sunny skies today with a high of 24 degrees. With a humidex, it'll feel like 27. Tonight, increase in cloudiness early in the evening, then a 60% chance of showers overnight at a low of 15. Saturday, periods of rain ending late in the afternoon, then cloudy. The risk of thunderstorms in the afternoon as well, a high of 21. Sunshine Sunday with a high of 18, and Monday a mix of sun and cloud with a high of 20. Currently in Pilot Mound, it's 16 degrees, 17 in Brandon, Souris, Melitta, Boisevain, and Killarney. Wind gusting a bit out of the south-southeast and relative humidity at 91%. Stream us on the Discover Westman app and stay weather ready.
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4: 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That is the work of the Holy Spirit illuminating our minds. If I'm going to understand the truth, first of all, the truth must be a part of me for the Spirit of God to have anything to work through and to work with. If I'm going to be able to share something with someone else, first of all, it must be mine. That's why we should be rich in the things of God.
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0: A wonderful Savior is Jesus, my Lord. The Faith and Life Male Choir in our final 3 o'clock inspirational music hour of the week. My name is Zach Drieger, and I hope you are soaking in all this uplifting inspirational music. It's been pretty fantastic on my end, and I hope you share that sentiment on your side of the radio, however and wherever you are listening. We still got a few more songs to go, about 20 minutes of music before we flip the switch at 4 o'clock, and before we get back to the music, it's a moment of meditation and some pastoral words.
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2: Hello, I'm Pastor Corey Hildebrand from the Emmanuel Mennonite Church. A moment of meditation from the Upper Room Devotional Guide. The Bible reading today is from Matthew 25, verse 40. The king will reply to the righteous, "Truly I tell you, whatever you did for one of the least of these brothers and sisters of mine, you did for me." Thought for the day. It is a blessing to love those whom God brings into my path.

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1: Caleb had a great attitude from his early years through his middle years, and believe it or not, right up to his last years. Hi, I'm Chuck Swindoll. Caleb had what I've often called an attitude of fortitude, an attitude of gratitude, an attitude of faith. Even when the majority around him were negative, he wasn't. They said, "We can't." Caleb said, "Oh, we can." They all said, "We ought not." Caleb would always answer, "We must." They said, "It's impossible." Caleb said, "There's no such word with God." Man, I love that guy, Caleb. I love his attitude. We need more like Caleb. Are you one of them?
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4: Good afternoon and a happy Friday to you. It is September 25th. My name is Zach Drieger. I've been hanging out since about 1 o'clock. We are starting the official countdown to the weekend. We got about an hour left before we break for the weekend at 5, and we're ready to get this 4 o'clock hour off and running with another visit from the news team.
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8: Cloudy skies tonight with a 30% chance of showers and a low of 16. Saturday, cloudy, 60% chance of showers with a risk of thunderstorms in the afternoon and a high of 21. Clearing up Saturday evening, a low of 5. Sunny skies expected Sunday with a high of 18. Monday, a mix of sun and cloud, a high of 18 degrees. Then clearing up on Tuesday with a high of 20. Weather impacts every plan. 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

0: It was you, Catherine Penfold, on this Friday afternoon, September 25th. My name is Zach Drieger, and coming up in a moment, we'll get you another look at your weekend weather details. And shortly after that, we're going to see who's all capping off the work week with some birthday cake.
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2: Cloudy skies tonight with a 30% chance of showers and a low of 16. Saturday, cloudy, 60% chance of showers with a risk of thunderstorms in the afternoon and a high of 21. Clearing up Saturday evening, a low of 5. Sunny skies expected Sunday with a high of 18. Monday, a mix of sun and cloud, a high of 18 degrees. Then clearing up on Tuesday with a high of 20. Weather impacts every plan. 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
0: Time for the birthday book on a Friday afternoon, September 25th. From the Boys of Anna Lions Club calendar, we have birthday wishes going out to Caden Barwick, Derek DeLorme, Carrick Kleebaum, and Chris Walker today. That's our list front to back. So to Caden, Derek, Carrick, Chris, and anyone else who might be capping off the week with a slice of birthday cake, we hope you have a wonderful day celebrating today, an even better weekend, and a big happy birthday from all of us here at Golden West Radio.
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7: Cloudy skies tonight with a 30% chance of showers and a low of 16. Saturday, cloudy, 60% chance of showers with a risk of thunderstorms in the afternoon and a high of 21. Clearing up Saturday evening, a low of 5. Sunny skies expected Sunday with a high of 18. Monday, a mix of sun and cloud, a high of 18 degrees. Then clearing up on Tuesday with a high of 20. Weather impacts every plan. 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
8: My wonderful friends, we are nearing the end of our week together. 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

the Kubasek Gospel Quartet and Tell It to Jesus, wrapping up our week together. My name is Zach Drieger, and looking into the weekend tomorrow, 9:15 a.m., Carla Hersena back in studio live on the Lawn and Garden Journal. She will be awaiting your calls at 9:15 a.m., 1-800-374-3315. The number to get through live on the program, straight to Carla. You get to go live on air, which I think is pretty cool. 5:05 p.m. Trish V joining us for her debut on Made in Manitoba. That is very exciting. And then 8 o'clock, Harold Giesbrecht celebrating the annual National Quartet Convention, which kicks off this Sunday with a feature program on all the artists who will be taking the stage there. And we're going to finish off the weekend with all of our beautiful Sunday programming before we reconvene on Monday. And I hope you have an absolutely beautiful weekend, whatever is on the docket for you. God bless you. We will catch you later.

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1: Access your news anytime by downloading the Discover Westman app. I'm Candace Dirksen with your local news update. Next month's election will see a host of familiar names on the ballot for Boys of Ainmorton. Two of those are running for head of council, and 10 vying for their spot as councillor. Senior election official Leo Poland shares more.
2: Yeah, so this year we've had an influx of people registered for election. For mayor, we have two individuals, Rob Adams and Terry Lussier. We haven't had an election for the mayor's position in quite a few elections, and so this is great news.
1: The public is invited to attend the candidates' debate happening at the Boys of Ain Community Center Wednesday, October 14th from 7 to 9 p.m. And to prepare for the municipal elections at the end of October, residents of Killarney Turtle Mountain are invited to learn more about their candidates at the upcoming debate hosted by CJRB Radio, Discover Westman, and the Killarney Guide. Incumbent Mayor Janice Smith is being challenged by former Mayor Merv Tweed, and 11 candidates are seeking a councillor's seat. Senior election official Megan Cuvelier says there are multiple ways to cast your vote.
3: I want to encourage everyone to get out and vote. So we're going to have our advance poll here right in our civic office at 415 Broadway Avenue in Killarney. We're holding it on Tuesday, October 6th between 8:30 a.m. and 7 p.m.
1: The Killarney Turtle Mountain candidates debate is happening at the Shamrock Center October 19th from 7 to 9. And the Manitoba Teachers Society says students need health education that reflects the challenges they face today, including social media, online relationships, and misinformation. President Lillian Clausen says students need the tools to make healthy decisions.
4: And so it's important that we don't hide any of these realities from students and that they are well equipped to make some really good decisions that they're going to have to make sometimes in the absence of the adults that are in their lives. And so we need to give them the tools to be able to make some good choices and some healthy choices.
1: The province says its renewed curriculum is being updated for the first time in 25 years. We're gathering all the news of the day and delivering it directly to your inbox. Subscribe to the daily news at Discover Westman.
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1: Cloudy skies tonight with a 30% chance of showers and a low of 16. Saturday, cloudy, 60% chance of showers with a risk of thunderstorms in the afternoon and a high of 21. Clearing up Saturday evening, a low of 5. Sunny skies expected Sunday with a high of 18. Monday, a mix of sun and cloud, a high of 18 degrees. Then clearing up on Tuesday with a high of 20. Weather impacts every plan. 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
6: Over the line to the far side, Hunter. 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
10: With fall migration underway, poultry producers are being advised to be on the lookout for highly pathogenic avian influenza. A number of cases have been reported in wild birds and poultry in Manitoba. It's likely only a matter of time before other prairie provinces begin reporting detection. Fall migration is in full swing, bringing large numbers of ducks, geese, and other wild birds through Manitoba, Saskatchewan, and Alberta. Those birds can carry the virus and spread it to domestic poultry, with producers being advised to watch their birds closely. Poultry producers are being urged to tighten biosecurity measures, restrict farm visitors, disinfect equipment and vehicles, and closely monitor flocks for any signs of illness. It's also important to keep flocks at home inside as much as possible. Postpone any poultry shows or gatherings. For Golden West, I'm Glendalee Allen Vossler.
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1: Cloudy skies tonight with a 30% chance of showers and a low of 16. Saturday, cloudy, 60% chance of showers with a risk of thunderstorms in the afternoon and a high of 21. Clearing up Saturday evening, a low of 5. Sunny skies expected Sunday with a high of 18. Monday, a mix of sun and cloud, a high of 18 degrees. Then clearing up on Tuesday with a high of 20. Weather impacts every plan. 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
20: 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Busy night in the MJHL with 12 of 13 teams in action, including Vernon, who hosts Niverville in a Turnbull Cup final rematch. Winkler's at the Winnipeg Monarchs. Northern Manitoba visits Portage. Selkirk hosts the Winnipeg Blues. Steinbach welcomes in Neepawa, and Swan Valley is in Dauphin. In the CFL, Winnipeg hosts Toronto. In the WHL, Brandon entertains Regina. In the NHL preseason, Winnipeg visits Colorado. In the AHL preseason, Manitoba's at Iowa. In Major League Baseball, the Blue Jays wrap up the season by hosting Cincinnati for a three-game set at Rogers Center. I'm Dave Anthony.
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20: I'm very excited to be joined on Sports Beat today with president of Hartney Minor Hockey, Kelsey Cowan. Kelsey, thanks for doing this today.
19: Yeah, no problem.
20: Well, Kelsey, I'm sure kids are getting back out onto the ice. The excitement continues to build. As president of Hartney Minor Hockey, how are you feeling ahead of the 26-27 season?
19: Yeah, everyone's really excited, and lots of kids have been skating, lots of development and AA programs starting up, and just getting all the other kids kind of excited to get out there on the ice. So quite a bit of footwork to get done while the season is kind of rolling out here. So it's been busy, but we're excited. The kids are excited. We've got the boards in Hartney, and I think the ice is going in here this week. So everyone's looking forward to getting skating.
20: Absolutely. So, Kelsey, how are you doing registration-wise? How many teams, what ages are you going to have this year?
19: I believe we have about 89 Hartney kids registered for hockey, give or take. We've still got a couple that are in preseason with AA teams and whatnot, so we're just waiting to see where they all land. But, yeah, our numbers are always fantastic in Hartney for such a small community. It is pretty hockey strong, which is great to see. I believe we have the potential for about 8 teams this year. Some of those rosters fall to big numbers and some of them fall to smaller numbers. So we might end up combined with some neighboring towns just to make teams and numbers work. But our ice times are filling up and we're having trouble fitting everything in, which is a great problem to have.
20: That's so great. And I know that Hartney works really well with so many, like you said, neighboring communities. Kelsey, what can you say about, parents and volunteers and people around the teams that make it all possible for these kids to play in Hartney and the surrounding area?
19: Honestly, hockey in Hartney would not be possible without all of our families and community members that volunteer. Our entire rink is funded off of course, a bit of hockey fees, but we've got community fields that are seeded and harvested by local farmers. Our canteen throughout the entire season is ran by people who are involved in minor hockey. They just volunteer hours and create or generate that income from the canteen that keeps our rink going. And of course, every home game is ran by parents, working the doors, working the clocks, working the canteen, by siblings, reffing. So if it weren't for people willing to volunteer in our town, it just wouldn't work. There would be no rink. There would be no way to operate it. There's just, we just don't have the bodies to house the employees and whatnot. So it's 100% volunteer ran and board ran between rink boards and minor hockey boards and whatnot, and we definitely don't take all those volunteers for granted, because the programs just wouldn't run the same without them.
20: Kelsey Cowan joining us on Sports Beat today, president of Hartney Minor Hockey. Kelsey, you mentioned how you've got various ages and pretty solid registration numbers. Are you planning to host any tournaments in Hartney this year, or is that something you're still kind of working through right now?
19: Still working through a little bit of it, but we pretty much all of our teams try and host a home tournament throughout the year. So we've definitely got U7 and U9 home, and U11 home tournaments. And then our older age groups, we're still kind of working out the kinks with those numbers, like I said, and with some players still in the process of double A tryouts. We're not sure how we're going to fall with that, but the rink will be busy. There will be a hockey game in Hartney every weekend of the winter, I'm sure.
20: That's so great. Last two for you, Kelsey. You mentioned how trying to squeeze everybody onto the ice is difficult. Plus, you've got the senior team there, the Blues. Plus, I think some of the Westman Wildcats games are going to be played out of there this year as well. So, a lot of moving pieces. Is there any concerns? Are there any issues that you're having right now that, you know, maybe more volunteers can help with or just something you want to get out there?
19: No major concerns. I think that everyone's always pretty flexible and willing to accommodate early ice time. So we've always got a crew that's just walking across the parking lot from school to the rink, and we're starting practices up at 3:45, which helps make things work, of course. And yeah, if you want to volunteer at the Hartney Rink canteen, give me a call because we can always use more people.
20: It's so great. Kelsey, we'll wrap up with this. As president of Hartney Minor Hockey, I know there's a lot to deal with in the moment, but have you thought about where you'd like to see minor hockey in the area grow, whether it's hosting, like you said, more tournaments, maybe there's greater registration numbers? Have you thought about where you'd like to see minor hockey in Hartney grow kind of over the next year or so?
19: I mean, I guess I've never thought too much about that. I just think I love all the development programs and all the AA teams that are starting up, but as they do come down to a younger age group, it definitely can affect the numbers negatively in small towns, which is kind of unfortunate for Hartney Minor Hockey programs. Just losing a couple of kids each year to AA, of course, makes things a bit harder on us, so always trying to advocate to keep our programs running, and we've been lucky enough to have standalone programs most of the time and not having to join with other towns and force parents into commuting and whatnot. So that's a pretty big focus, I guess, of ours is just to keep teams in Hartney as much as we can and keep growing our own little program. So, yeah.
20: Perfect. Thanks so much, Kelsey Cowan, President, Hartney Minor Hockey. Appreciate your time today. Thank you so much for doing this and look forward to maybe chatting again down the road.
19: Awesome. Thanks very much.

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1: Cloudy skies tonight with a 30% chance of showers and a low of 16. Saturday, cloudy, 60% chance of showers with a risk of thunderstorms in the afternoon and a high of 21. Clearing up Saturday evening, a low of 5. Sunny skies expected Sunday with a high of 18. Monday, a mix of sun and cloud, a high of 18 degrees. Then clearing up on Tuesday with a high of 20. Weather impacts every plan. 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
3: It is God's great mercy. Seeing a person in need, seeing a person and knowing the person here who has the gift of mercy, what does he do? In his loving kindness, he draws them together. The person with the gift of mercy will know it, see it, sense it, feel it, hurt with that person. And what I want you to notice is this, while the person with the gift of mercy does not live by their particular emotions, they are extremely sensitive to other people's emotions. That's the way God has wired the person with the gift of mercy.
4: When you experience disappointment, aren't you grateful for compassionate people who point you to the love of Christ? Today on In Touch, the teaching ministry of Dr. Charles Stanley will wrap up our series with help understanding what motivates these caring people to visit the sick, pray with the grieving, and reach out to people in pain. Stay with us now to learn about the vital role of the gift of mercy.
3: God has equipped us to relate to one another in such a fashion that not only can our needs be met, but also that the kingdom purposes, God's plan for the church and for the body of Christ and for the world can be met. And it's in this whole perspective of gifts and talents and skills that he's given us that you and I look at ourselves, look at other relationships, and ask the question, how can I use the spiritual gift that God has given me in a way that can accomplish God's purpose and plan for my life? And at the same time, learn how to relate to each other. So when we think in terms of spiritual gifts, you can't just relegate this to church. This affects every single aspect of your life. And we're going to talk about just one of those, this last one of these gifts, and they're all listed in Romans chapter 12, verse 6 through 8. You might want to turn there if you've never noticed these gifts. And when we talk about motivational gifts, we're talking about simply this, and that is those gifts that God has given, and there are seven motivational gifts. These are the gifts that God has given to each one. One of these gifts is your spiritual gift. Once you trusted Jesus Christ as your Savior, He gave you a spiritual gift given to you, the Bible says, by the Holy Spirit to enable you to achieve the things God wants you to achieve, accomplish those things that He set before you, fulfill His plan and purpose for your life, and teaches us how to relate to one another in a way that everybody is blessed in the process. So if you'll notice what He says beginning in verse 6, since we have gifts that differ, watch that. He created us all differently. Since we have gifts that differ according to the grace given to us, each of us is to exercise them accordingly. That is, I'm to exercise that spiritual gift that God has given me. Listen, if it's prophecy according to our faith, if service in His serving, if it's teaching in His teaching, he who exhorts in His exhortation, he who gives with liberality, he who leads with diligence, and he who shows mercy with cheerfulness. Now let me say something very carefully here. While we speak in terms of motivational gifts, we're talking about that inner drive, that underlying motivation that motivates us to do what we do, the way we do it, think the way we think, and act the way we act, because we're not all the same. And all the different personalities, on all the different spiritual gifts that God has given, He's given you a particular underlying motivational gift that suits you perfectly for your personality and the purpose for which God created you. Well, what about mercy? Well, let's look at this first characteristic of the mercy, and that is the person who has the gift of mercy has the ability to feel an atmosphere of joy or distress in the life of an individual or in a group. And what I want you to notice is this: while the person with the gift of

They just feel it. And because they feel it, they're going to respond accordingly. Then, of course, there's the whole desire to remove hurts. Listen, remove hurts and bring healing to other people rather than to look for the benefits of that hurt. For example, a person who is going through some difficult situation, let's say that they've gotten themselves in some kind of a problem because of their own disobedience. The person with the gift of mercy is not concerned about that. The person with the gift of mercy is concerned about what? About getting rid of their hurts, helping them to get through this, relieving them. And so you have to be careful with the gift of mercy that you don't get in the way of what God's trying to do in somebody's life. Now, someone else would say, well, we should all be merciful and we should all be understanding and we should all try to help people who are hurting. Correct. But if you get in God's way, the person that God's working on, that delays what God's doing in their life, and now he's having to work on you and the other person. Stay out of the way of what God's doing. And a person with the gift of mercy who's walking in the Spirit can discern, this is something as God is doing and I need to back off, let him do it. Then I'll be there to catch them when they fall. I'll be there to wipe away the tears. I'll be there to encourage them and hold them up when the bottom drops out and God's through sifting and sanding and cutting away and working in their life. Then, of course, there's the greater concern for mental distress than for physical. A person, for example, who has the gift of mercy, they understand and they can have mercy and be tender and loving and considerate for people who have physical pain. But if you give them a choice, or if they see two situations, they're going to be drawn to the person who has deep emotional problems. Because you see, they have a depth of feeling that probably the rest of us don't have. They're able to vicariously. And the vicariously means that they're able to get under the pain and sense, that is, identify themselves with the other person's hurt. And the reason is oftentimes God will allow difficulty and hardship and pain and suffering to be experienced by those who have the gift of mercy so that they can genuinely and truly vicariously feel what the other person's feeling. And so the person with the gift of mercy, they're going to be drawn to that person who has physical, yes, but primarily mental and spiritual, emotional problems in their life. Somehow they are there to help them. And you will be surprised at the people that are drawn together. People who have an attraction to each other. And the only reason you can possibly think of, and I can think of so many illustrations, and I think, well, what do they have in common? Nothing. Except one's hurting and the one's the helper. Mercy is going to be there. Then, of course, there's this whole issue of sensitivity to words and actions which will hurt other people. Now, the gift of mercy is the cheerfulness part and the joy part of the body of Christ. God's placed those mercy people there to do what? To sort of offset oftentimes our insensitivity or a sense of criticism or coming on maybe too harsh. The gift of mercy will step up, speak up, and I've had it to happen to me. Maybe I was criticizing something that I knew absolutely was wrong, and somebody else would speak something, and I knew the moment I felt so convicted, I thought, that's mercy. They know exactly what I'm saying is the truth. They know exactly the facts as good as I do, and here they are, want to just sort of, you know, well, everything, it's really not all that bad. And after all, everybody, nobody is perfect. And I'm sitting over here because that doesn't have to be my spiritual gift. Now, I can be merciful, but when I see something that's deadly wrong, absolute rebellion toward God, and deliberate and willful, I'm not going to be, well, let's just don't let it go. Mercy is going to reach out no matter what. What does it do? It balances all the rest of us. Sometimes we just need to keep our mouth shut, don't say anything, unless it's a wise, profitable, fruitful thing to do. Because you don't want to go around criticizing people. Sometimes they don't even know why they've done the things that they've done. Then, of course, there's the ability to sense. Now, watch this carefully. I want you to watch this very carefully because I want to look at these words. Look at this. An ability to, listen, to sense genuine love and a greater vulnerability. Listen, to deeper and more frequent hurts from the lack of love. Now watch this carefully. The ability to sense genuine

0: human love. That is, a person who has that gift of mercy because they are loving and because that's a part of their whole makeup. Not only can they sense genuine love, but along with that becomes a greater sense of vulnerability to deeper and more frequent hurts from the lack of love. That is, the person with the gift of mercy makes themselves vulnerable and oftentimes gets hurt. But you know what? The person with the gift of mercy, when they're walking in the Spirit, they're willing to get hurt, willing to be vulnerable, willing to be rejected by the person that they try to help. But sometimes, when that hurt goes on and on and on and on, even they can only handle so much. And they pull down the shade, build up the wall, encase themselves, and then wonder why and what it is they're missing in life. What it is they're missing in life is one of those blessings that God has intended for all of us. And when I think of the people who live under the same roof, some of them, oftentimes one of them is a prisoner. You wouldn't see that openly and physically. They can drive together, party together, do this together, whatever it might be. But emotionally, one of them is a prisoner. Can't love. Refuse. They've been hurt, and now they're in this relationship. And they just can't let go and be vulnerable to love once again. Very important we learn how to love. Very important we learn how to be the kind of person that God wants us to be. Then, of course, there's the whole issue of measuring acceptance. Listen, by physical closeness and quality time together. Now, for example, any other gift, you can give that person a material gift or whatever it might be, recognition, fine. The person with the gift of mercy, you can give them all the gifts that you can buy. There's no amount of money, no amount of recognition, none of that. You know what they want? They want closeness. They want you to be there. Closeness, physical closeness and quality time together. And I think if a person is married to a mercy, mark it down. You can't do enough of anything else to match closeness, intimacy, and time. Now, it's interesting how parents will say, well, you know, I give my kids everything in the world they could possibly think of. What else do they need? Closeness and time. And the truth is, all of us do. If someone in your life whom you love, if you genuinely love them, what do you want? You want them there. And you want to spend time with them. And if a person's married to someone, and either one of them or both of them don't really have any real zeal about being together, and he goes one way and she goes the other, they don't spend any time together, the person with the gift of mercy is devastated by a relationship that has no closeness, no genuine intimacy. Intimacy says, I want to hear what you have to say. I'm interested in what interests you. I care about you. How can I help you? How can I encourage you today? What is it that you need from me? Please forgive me for what I said. That was an oversight on my part. In other words, intimacy deals with every single aspect of our thinking. Mercy, listen, the need to measure acceptance by physical closeness and quality time together, very, very important in the life of mercy. That principle alone, the person with the gift of mercy can handle it very well unless that's there. And here's what they do. Watch this carefully. When the person has the gift of mercy is married to somebody like this, here's what they do. Since they don't get closeness and they don't get this sense of intimacy in this time, they make the big mistake. They'll start looking around to see what else is out there that may be able to meet some kind of need in their life. They get so hungry for relationship, intimacy. Here's the tragedy. Oftentimes, they step way down from God's plan and purpose for their life, trying to satisfy something that is not satisfied. Then there's the tendency to avoid firmness. Now watch this. A person with a gift of mercy has a tendency to avoid firmness unless they see how it will benefit the other person. Now, we talked about how that person can get in God's way. Well, oftentimes, the person, let's say, for example, here's a parent. They know their son or their daughter is being disobedient, and somehow their gift of mercy, they don't want to hurt their feelings, they don't want to drive them away, and in their genuine loving caring for their child, oftentimes are not firm enough. And being able to say, no, you can't, or you must not, or you must do this. And so they have a tendency sometimes not to be as firm as they should be. Now, this does not mean that all mercies lack firmness, but it means, for example, when they're in the flesh, they can lack firmness, or if they're not mature enough in their own relationship to God to realize, watch this carefully, that being rejected by your kids is not the worst thing in the world. Being rejected by somebody, listen, is not the worst thing in the world when you have done the right thing, said the right thing, led them in the right way, giving them strong instruction. To be rejected by them is not the worst thing in the world. Even worse than that is to fail to instruct them properly, to fail to be firm, and to fail to be supportive in the expression of that firmness. Well, a person who has the gift of mercy can oftentimes find themselves in a position not being as firm as they ought to, or the husband will say to the wife, will you do it? Because he doesn't want to get rejected. And the same thing is true in a job. If you have a job and you have people working for you, if you're not firm about some things, you know what happens? The whole organization falls apart because somebody is not taking a strong stand to say, this is the goal, these are the goals, this is how we operate, and these are the rules we go by so that everybody can accomplish and achieve what we've set out to achieve. You have to be firm. Sometimes that's very, very difficult for the person who has the gift of mercy. But that's the way there. It's just real tough for a person with the gift of mercy to say, no, you're not. But there comes times when all of us have to say that. Then, of course, there's the whole issue of closing our spirit to those who are insincere and insensitive. Now, because they are loving and because they are caring and because they genuinely want to help, when they see insincerity on a person's life, in their life, and they see that they're insensitive, for example, the prophet, the teacher, the administrator can walk right by, and if they're in the flesh, they can be very insensitive or say things that are insensitive. The gift of mercy can't handle that. And so they close their spirit to a person who is insensitive and insincere. Why? Because remember what we said, loyalty, devotion, caring, loving, it is the very opposite of what they feel and what they think. None of us like someone else to be insensitive to us. We don't like someone being insincere, not telling the truth, not being faithful, not being loyal, not being devoted. When the person with the gift of mercy sees that, they close their spirit because they cannot handle that. Now, I just simply want to encourage you, listen carefully. I want to encourage you, don't lay these notes down somewhere. You're going to meet someone who has this gift. Or it may be that you have this gift. Now you understand why you act and feel the way you do. Or now you understand why your spouse, your friend, the person you work with, why they react to you the way they do. Once you understand, once you apply these principles, here's what happens. You understand yourself better, understand your relationship to God better. That's the way He wired you. That's the way you are. And you understand the people you live with, that you work with, that you play with better. That makes all relationships better when you understand and you're willing to apply it to your life. Now you may be saying, well, I'm not even a Christian, so how does that relate to me? Well, let's put it this way. Until you receive Jesus Christ as your personal Savior, nothing's gonna work. It may work for you money-wise, prestige, prominence, and all the rest, but you know what? Not contentment, not joy, moments of happiness, maybe yes, but no genuine contentment. No real peace, no real joy, no real sense of achievement and accomplishment that God has helped you in. But it's sort of you against the world. It's either all of me or all of God, one of the two. When you trust the Lord Jesus Christ as your Savior and your sin debt's paid in full, you're forgiven of your sin by simply asking Him to forgive you of your sin based on what He did at the cross. Recognizing that He has the right to your life, to guide you, direct you all the days of your life. 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
6: Today's scripture reading is Romans chapter 5, verses 6 through 11. For while we were still helpless, at the right time, Christ died for the ungodly. For one will hardly die for a righteous man, though perhaps for the good man someone would dare even to die. But God demonstrates His own love toward us, in that while we were yet sinners, Christ died for us. Much more then, having now been justified by His blood, we shall be saved from the wrath of God through Him. For if, while we were enemies, we were reconciled to God through the death of His Son, much more, having been reconciled, we shall be saved by His life. And not only this, but we also exult in God through our Lord Jesus Christ, through whom we have now received the reconciliation.
1: Guilt is something with which we're all familiar, but it's worth taking the time to stop and ask the question, what is guilt? When we see the term in English translations of the Bible, we often tend to apply a cultural interpretation to the passage. That is, we associate the word guilt with feelings of remorse, depression, or rejection over something in our past. Scripturally speaking, however, it is primarily a legal term, used to denote responsibility as when a court finds an offender guilty. What does this mean for the believer?
5: We should already know that we've been found guilty. Romans 3:23 says we all have sinned. However, Jesus Christ took that guilt upon himself at the cross, and he paid our debt in full. If the debt has been paid and we've been released from the charge, then we are no longer guilty. We've been declared forgiven. The Lord doesn't want us to hide the joy of our salvation beneath the smothering blanket of guilt. Rather, we're called to rejoice in the glorious redemption that Christ's sacrifice made possible. We can joyfully claim the promise of John 8:36. So if the Son makes you free, you will be free indeed. Go and be free today.
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5: God-focused, self-focused, others-focused. One of these doesn't belong. With a reminder for believers, here's A Moment with Charles Stanley.
0: I was up in Alaska photographing and with two of my friends. I loved every minute of it. And all the wonderful sights we saw and all the things we photographed, from the grizzly bears to whales to beavers to otters to you name it, and all the beautiful scenery. Do you know what? It would only have been partially fun without them there. There's something about friendship, closeness, intimacy, being interested in the same thing and talking about the same thing, mutual interest in each other, supporting of each other and helping each other and learning from one another. Here's the problem. In every circumstance of life, it's all about me or it's all about God. That's the way it is. If I'm wrapped up in myself and only what pleases me and helps me and encourages me and strengthens me and me, if it's all about God, then you know what? I'm going to be interested in you. I'm going to be interested in him and her and you and this and that. And a person's wrapped up in themselves. If it's all about me, I'm not going to be able to love someone else. I'm not going to learn from someone else. I'm not going to teach someone. If it's all about me, we miss out on what life's all about.
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8: Cloudy skies tonight with a 30% chance of showers and a low of 16. Saturday, cloudy, 60% chance of showers with a risk of thunderstorms in the afternoon and a high of 21. Clearing up Saturday evening, a low of 5. Sunny skies expected Sunday with a high of 18. Monday, a mix of sun and cloud, a high of 18 degrees. Then clearing up on Tuesday with a high of 20. Weather impacts every plan. 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

0: Henry Thoreau wrote, "None are so old as those who have outlived enthusiasm." Isn't it wonderful to be around an enthusiastic person whose years are multiplied compared to yours? Isn't it great to see them have goals and vision and dreams and pursuits that have them excited from the time they awaken until a late going to bed time?
1: There's a verse tucked into the middle of Job's story, one he spoke long before he understood where his suffering would lead. He said it while defending himself to a friend, never imagining how it would read once the whole story unfolded. Today on Insight for Living, Chuck Swindoll invites us back to Job chapter 23, just one verse to be seen through new eyes. As we near the end of this remarkable journey, we'll discover that endurance isn't merely surviving the hard road. It's what we become along the way. Chuck begins with prayer.

0: reminded of the psalm, our Father, that says, those who sow in tears shall reap in joy. And as we witness the reaping of Job in his joy, we thank you for the memory of the journey. We thank you for your faithfulness to this man of endurance, even when things got terribly thin and the series of tragedies seem only to increase and multiply. You were there. You were there all the time, and you faithfully watched over him. Thank you also, Father, for your goodness and equity. You are not unrighteous to forget our work and labor of love. Thank you for rewarding even as you afflicted. There are some today going through a time of testing. The days are thin, the nights seem long, and the hope at times is like the morning fog that quickly passes away. And I pray that you will minister to those who are today struggling with issues in their own lives, perhaps in relationships that aren't as they should be, work not as fulfilling as anticipated, dreams dashed, sorrows many. Pray that you will show us from this brief time together that you have a long view in life and you see us as what we are to become, not simply as what we are. Thank you for proving yourself faithful to a man like Job. Thank you for those who watch over us in the military. Today we remember them again, as well as our president and those who give him counsel. We pray, Lord, that we'll be reminded that you are in charge of the events of this world. Give us the capacity to grasp the mystery of your will, the strangeness of allowing evil and wrong to continue for a period of time, as even through that you're working out your plan. Deliver us from taking our cues from the media. May we hear your word as more eloquent and significant than any other voice that crosses our attention. Thank you for the lengthened study of this great man who occupies a central place in the book, the Bible. Thank you for lessons learned, and we pray today we'll be especially keen and sensitive to learn from his later years, even as we have learned from the earlier ones. And now our gifts, which come from the occupation you have given us, the money we've been able to earn, how grateful we are for good health, for strong bodies and minds that allow us to earn a living. We give today as we have sung to you, gratefully and joyfully and generously. In the precious name of Christ, and all God's people said, Amen.
1: 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Chuck titled today's message, And Job Lived Happily Ever After, or Did He?
0: Before you get to chapter 42, let me have you look at chapter 23 once again. Just one verse. I wonder if Job remembered saying this to his friend Eliphaz while defending himself in his third reply. Job 23, verse 10. Look closely. You'll see it through new eyes now that you see how the story has led to Job's recovery. Back when his body was covered with sores, back when his friends were against him, family had gone away, children had died, he was bankrupt, sitting in a a garbage dump at the outskirts of the city, Job still has the temerity to say, he knows the way I take. When he has tried me, I shall come forth as gold. Look at that. The H is capitalized. It's referring to the living God. Job makes three statements of faith, even in the midst of his suffering. One, I know that God knows my situation. He knows the way I take. Second, I believe it is God who is testing me when he has tried me. And third, I believe that after the trials have ended, I will emerge a better man. There will be gold-like blessings that will come from this affliction. I find when I get to the 10th verse of this last chapter of his book that it begins to list for me no less than four great rewards that came his way. Four gold-like blessings from the hand of God. And I enumerate them for us so that you might take hope where you find yourself today. Now, your rewards will be different because our trials are different. The blessings that come your way, ultimately, will not be the same as Job's, necessarily. But these are his, and you will have yours. Take heart. The first of the four blessings I find in verse 10 and verse 12 of Job 42. Job's possessions are doubled. The Lord restored the fortunes of Job when he prayed for his friends. And the latter part of the verse explains what that means. The Lord increased all that Job had twofold. There are times I don't take a verse absolutely literally, but this is one of those I do. I think literally because of what's said in verse 12, everything doubled. Perhaps his land as well as his possessions. Perhaps a larger home was able to be built rather than the one they lived in before. But we are told specifically of the multiplication that occurred over the passing of time with his animals. The Lord blessed the latter days of Job more than his beginning. Job increases, multiplies enormously. He has come forth as gold, having been tested. Now, there's a second blessing that comes in verse 11. His relatives and friends emerge. Job looks up and he's surrounded by all his brothers and, it repeats it, all his sisters. Interesting, they're never mentioned until now. They weren't around when his time was troubled. Or were they? You don't know that, nor do I. But if they were, they said nothing, and their names are never recorded, nor are their words recorded in the first 41 and a half chapters of the book. But now they come, all his brothers, all his sisters, all who had known him before. You know who I would include? Because they're now forgiven, Eliphaz, Bildad, Zophar, and Elihu. Why not? They're not blacklisted, are they, because they didn't do the right thing or say the right thing at a time when they too were confused? They're forgiven. If I read correctly, verses 7 through 10, Job even prays for them, and they're restored. So why not be a part of the family reunion? Notice what these people did when they came. They came to him and they ate bread with him in his house and they consoled him and they comforted him for all the adversities that the Lord had brought on him. What a great family reunion. I love it that they comforted and consoled him. Maybe he had a few scars remaining from the sores. Maybe you could tell him about the night he lost all hope of being able to make it. Those are kind of stories that make a family reunion deeper and meaningful. And I notice also, as you have, that each one gave him one piece of money and a ring of gold. Isn't that intriguing? Maybe this was early on and he hadn't yet begun to build back his business, and maybe they wanted to participate in helping him get back on his feet. Remember, he's lost it all. Maybe he had had to take all of the rings he had before and sell them to live on it. And they wanted to be sure he had a few nice things as well. Maybe they were housewarming gifts, welcoming him to a new home that he had just built. And they were all happy for him. Men and women, in a fast-paced world like ours, it's easy to lose your roots. It's easy to live just for yourself. He stays in touch, and they stay in touch with him. They had a lot to talk about. You know who had a lot to talk about? Is Job and his wife. In many a home where physical affliction hits hard, there's a separation that occurs. Distance is built. Some marriages can't make it. And the wife goes one direction and the husband drifts another. You got to hand it to Job and his wife. They stuck it out. They pulled together. She's not painted in a good light, I'm sorry to say. I think there were great qualities in her. She stays with him all the way through this, as confused as she is, watching her husband dwindle to a shell of what he had once been. Must have been terribly difficult, but she was there. Hey, stick it out. Stay together. You have a child that can't keep up with other children at the school, and there's some brain damage, or there's a problem with some ailment or some lengthening disease that takes its toll. Stay together. Hang in there. She was right there. They had a lot to talk about as they'd turn in at night and be all alone where it was quiet. That brings me to a third blessing that came his way. Job's children are all replaced. Verse 13, he had 7 sons and 3 daughters. Let's say they did, okay? She had a little hand in that. They're both getting up in years, okay? And one day she says to Job, "You're not going to believe this, but I think I'm pregnant." He goes, "Say what?" Let's just say they're both 70, okay? Let's just start there. Here's Job laughing with his wife over the fact she's going to have a baby. Takes some maternity clothes out of mothballs and says, I guess I can fit back into that. And not just once. Not twice. We're talking 10 pregnancies. So for the next 20 more years, they're rearing children again. That'll keep you young, huh? That'll keep you going. I got a funny line, but my wife says, "Don't use that line. It's not nice." So staying away. I need a nice, warm place to stay tonight, so I'm not going to go there. 10 more children. Well, it's okay. You can laugh. It's all right. It's amazing. I mean, it isn't all that pious. There are 10 children. He and his wife were given the ability to reproduce, and regardless of their ages, and we're not told exactly what it is, they get to enjoy the blessings of parenting, get this, with the wisdom of grandparents. Can't beat that combination. How often we have said, "I so wish I knew then what I now know. I'd have been such a better parent." Well, they have the chance for a second time around. They don't make the mistakes they made the first time, or many of them. They got 7 boys and they got 3 daughters. And we read a little about the girls here, not anything about the boys. We read their names, Jemima and Keziah. And Karen Hapuk. I checked their names. Doesn't seem to be that much significance in their names. But they're given, we're given their names. For example, Karen Hapuk, you might be interested. It means a darkness at the horn of the eye. Isn't that interesting? Like mascara would make the eyes darker. And they named her Karen. It's better than mascara, so it's a good name. Jemima and Keziah and Karen Hapuk. And notice something else about the daughters. Not only their names, but they're lovely. In all the land, no women were found so fair as Job's daughters. Isn't that great? There are a lot of beautiful women in that era, as there are in every era, and there's none more fair than Job's daughters. You know part of the reason? They were raised right. They were nurtured. The beauty of the scriptures is frequently not just physical, but it is internal beauty. It's the beauty of character. It's the beauty of their person. They had gained from wise parents knowledge that was ahead of their years. In all the land, there was none so fair. And their father, here's the third fact, not only their names and their beauty within and without, but their father gave them inheritance among their brothers. How unusual. But understand, this is before the Mosaic Law. In the Mosaic Law, we read one verse that talks about daughters receiving an inheritance. In Numbers 27, verse 8 says that the inheritance will go to the daughter if there were no sons. But this is before there was the law of Moses. I believe the book is that old, and they're receiving an inheritance along with the sons. So there's no favoritism. Boys and girls alike, loved and cared for. Now the fourth of the great blessings have to do with his later years. The blessings of a long and satisfying life. You read of them in 16 and 17. Let's say Job is about 70 by the time the healing comes and the recovery, and he's lived a full life, and now we read that he lives 140 years after this. After the trials, and now he enters, if you will, a second phase of life. And if you add 70 to this, you come up with a 210 years of life. How great that must have been for him. In fact, look at what we read. He saw his sons and his grandsons and great-grandsons. It says four generations. Sons, grandsons, great-grandson, maybe great-great, depending on where the generations would start. It's not clear from this. And then he died. Isn't that a sweet way it appears? He dies an old man and full of days. The message reads, then he died an old man of full life. Living Bible renders this, then at last he died, an old, old man after living a long, good life. You know, men and women, not much is said in any circle about those who are aging. It's sort of the overlooked segment of life, even though there are more of this particular category than ever before in our history of humanity. So we linger here long enough to not only have a little fun with it, but to draw some lessons from it. This is a man who has seen a lot of life. It's said of Abraham, he breathed his last and died in a ripe old age, an old man, and satisfied with life, and he was gathered to his people. Probably a reference of joining his people in the afterlife, we would say in heaven. It was said of David, then he died in a ripe old age, full of days, riches, and honor. Job is not dying a struggling, cranky, broken old codger whom no one enjoyed being around. This man is seeing his children, his grandchildren, his great-grandchildren. He is reliving so much of life and passing along so many of the things that he has learned. One of my sources says, the patriarchal formula, old and full of years, is expressive of a completely fulfilled life. What a way to die. Not as we began, living happily ever after. That's not possible. We're on this earth. We still have a sin-cursed nature. We still must deal with a hostile world and nature and others that is less than desirable. But there can be satisfaction. There can be fulfillment. There can be a purpose. As I completed my earlier message to our first morning worship service today, I had an older lady come to me, and she said to me, batting her eyes through tears, she said, I can't remember when a sermon has meant more to me. She said, sometime it feels like folks our age are just forgotten. Let me say to you who have older parents and older family members, remember them. Take care of them. Love them. If they're away, write to them. Continue to nurture that relationship. Age is not kind to the human body. There are things that occur that even those very effective in their earlier years begin to fade. You who are younger have no idea what that feels like. Let's learn from a passage like this the value of helping those who are aging enjoy a more satisfying life. Admittedly, much of it becomes a part of their own source of continuing and satisfaction. No one else can make an individual fulfilled and satisfied. But we can certainly help the journey be a little more enjoyable. There's a Jewish proverb that says, for the ignorant, old age is as winter. For the learned, it is a harvest. As age stacks up, you find that because you have kept yourself alert and alive, you see life through new eyes. That's why you find yourself saying as an older person, take it easy. It's okay. Don't get too worried. I tell that to one of our sets of kids. They got young kids that are just half nuts at times. And I say, it's okay. Just a stage. It's been going on 4 years, but it's a stage. It's okay. Henry Thoreau wrote, none are so old as those who have outlived enthusiasm. Isn't it wonderful to be around an enthusiastic person whose years are multiplied compared to yours? Isn't it great to see them have goals and vision and dreams and pursuits that have them excited from the time they awaken until a late going to bed time?
1: What a fitting place to arrive at the end of Job's long road. Chuck Swindoll reminds us that enduring faith isn't about outlasting the storm. It's about who we become as we walk through it, refined and enthusiastic to the very end. This is Insight for Living. Chuck titled today's message with a question, and Job lived happily ever after, or did he? If today's message stirred something in you, we invite you to take advantage of two special resources that will challenge your understanding of God's hand in your life. First, keep an eye out for Chuck Swindoll's personal memoir. It'll be available soon. Over the span of 9 decades, Chuck has discovered one profound truth. God's grace changes everything. 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
2: Cloudy skies tonight with a 30% chance of showers and a low of 16. Saturday, cloudy, 60% chance of showers with a risk of thunderstorms in the afternoon and a high of 21. Clearing up Saturday evening, a low of 5. Sunny skies expected Sunday with a high of 18. Monday, a mix of sun and cloud, a high of 18 degrees. Then clearing up on Tuesday with a high of 20. Weather impacts every plan. 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
4: So we might not be intentionally saying, okay, bow your head, we're going to pray. But as we're talking about ways we can grow in love, we can grow in support, we can reflect this covenant of love that God loved us first and we're only loving because He loved us. I think you can receive that as a prayer, and I think God can work in our marriages.
5: 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Thanks for joining us. I'm John Fuller.
6: John, it's so great to have Jody back. We had a wonderful conversation last time. We discussed how praying the scriptures for your spouse is a vital element to your marriage. I think even within the Christian community, we don't value it as much as we need to. We touched on how to do that when personalities are different. You know, you have introvert, extrovert, maybe the husband's a little uncomfortable, maybe the wife's a little uncomfortable, whatever it might be. And she gave some great examples of how to work through that and still pray together. Mm-hmm. Today, we're going to discuss how to pray over your finances, your service to one another. Let me say that again to the husbands, your service to one another, and also praying through both the joys and the trials that come into life. It's going to be a great discussion.
5: It will be. And if you missed part one, stop by our website. 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As we shared last time, Jody Berndt is a public speaker, a Bible teacher, and the author of the best-selling series of books, Praying the Scriptures. And today we'll hear more about one of those books in the series. It's called Praying the Scriptures for Your Marriage.
6: Jody, welcome back.
4: Thank you so much for having me.
6: It's good to have you. And okay, so we kind of said what we're going to do today, so let's get into it.
4: Can't wait.
6: One of the big responses we receive here at Focus on the Family with marriage difficulty are the finances.
4: Yes.
6: You know, there's sometimes there's not enough, and we get that. And sometimes it's mismanagement. Somebody is medicating through buying a lot, whatever it might be. But let me just ask you, I think you had a friend that you mentioned in the book who I think saw her dream house and something went wrong.
4: Yeah. They had moved to a new town and she was fine with moving. It was a job move for her husband. And she got there and she was really excited when she found what was, she thought, their dream house. And he looked at it and said, you know, we can't even consider that. That is too showy. It wasn't even a budget thing. He just thought we shouldn't live in that fancy of a house. That would look proud. And she thought, wow, it's everything I ever dreamed of in a house. And that created real conflict for them. And she found herself taking it to the Lord, not in a humble, sweet prayer, but in an angry prayer. And, you know, God can handle those prayers, right? And
6: sure.
4: She's saying, why is he being, and she used the word ogre. She said, why is he being such an ogre? Why is my husband not understanding how much his house means to me? And so the two of them had to really work through that. But what was so neat in their marriage was that they really valued unity, unity in their decision making. And she thought to herself, if we're not united on the purchase of this house, I don't want to press it through. that's never going to be a good outcome.
6: Right. The difficulty there, though, is not letting that bitterness build up.
4: Yes.
6: Whatever it might be.
4: Yeah.
6: Other couples, it may not be a house that one of you really wanted to buy and the other
4: right.
6: didn't.
4: Right.
6: But it could be a car. It could be other things. You know, Christmas presents. Gene and I, we, you know,
4: right.
6: we tend to spend a lot at Christmas. And,
4: yeah.
6: you know,
4: yeah.
6: it's something we'll talk about.
4: Yeah.
6: Typically, it's my pouty face.
4: That she gives it away.
6: Well, you know, I'm like, huh, okay. But, you know, she loves to bless the kids and friends and
4: yeah.
6: things like that.
4: And
6: it's a good thing.
4: There's nothing wrong with that. You know, you probably know I used to write books for Ron Blue. He was kind of Dave Ramsey before there was
6: right,
4: Dave
6: yeah.
4: Ramsey.
6: A finance
4: and,
6: guy.
4: And Robbie thinks that's just the greatest joke from the Lord in the world because I don't know a whole lot about money management. But thanks to that writing, I learned stuff. And one of the things I learned was that money's just money. You know, it's a tool to be used for other things. And so the question we need to ask ourselves in our marriages as we're considering, all right, how much are we spending on Christmas gifts? What kind of house are we living in? What sort of vacations we take? All of that stuff is just, are we using our money, our tool, the way God wants us to? You know, who are we ultimately serving? Are we serving ourselves? Are we serving, you know, other people? Are we serving the Lord? Because honestly, buying a new pair of sneakers can be a spiritual decision, just like give tithing, because it's money. You know, we all live in a world, right, where there are limited resources

0: We also said to one another, and this was a million years ago, but that any decision under $50, we didn't have to be in unity for. We could just get what we wanted on that. And bigger than that, we should talk about it. I'm sure today's couples might have a higher limit than that. But for us, that's what it was. But when there was time where there was tension, where one of us thought, okay, we should buy this, and the other one didn't, prayer really was a way for us to be humble, to say, you know, not my will, not even his will, but thy will, Lord, and bring us into unity, bring us into understanding. And you never lose when you give time. And sometimes stepping back and praying. And Ravi, I'm always the one that thinks we're never going to find a great deal as this. We got to act now. And he says, there will always be another deal. Let's step back and seek God. Let's get in unity with each other. And that's been a real barometer for our decision making.
1: I'm laughing because that sounds just like me. You and I purchased kind of the same way.
0: We would be broke.
1: Yeah, why wait when you can have a super duper refrigerator right now?
0: That's right. That's right. Thanks be to God for Gene and Robbie.
1: Anchors in decision making. Let's move to another topic now. This is really, everybody's going to go, turn the radio or whatever up, YouTube, and the issue is submission. Ready for the organ music? Dun, dun, dun, dun.
0: Yeah.
1: The idea of submission is so touchy our culture today. And I guess the question is, how have you wrestled with yielding your desires to Robbie when there's a tiebreaker kind of thing? And maybe, I don't know if there's a deep theological way to manage that. But even saying that feels a little uncomfortable. Like you've got, if it's just a 50-50 thing, who's got the call?
0: Wow.
1: And is it that simple?
0: Well, you know, for us, and I agree with you, that is a lightning rod word. And a lot of times people read that Ephesians 5 passage, which, you know, is the classic New Testament passage on husbands and wives and how we are to live. And people will start with that verse 22 saying, wives, you know, submit to your husbands. I think we need to back it way up to the beginning of that chapter. And this has been the thing that has come in working on this book, the thing that has come so alive to me is the gift that we have when we walk in love, Ephesians 5, 2, giving ourselves up for one another, just like Christ gave himself up for us. That opens the door. And then Ephesians 5:16 says, make the most of every opportunity. And in marriage, don't we have 100 opportunities every day to submit to one another, to yield our rights, whether it's I'm going to the movie I don't want to see because he really wants to see it. He's coming to the office party or the family function that he might not want to go to because I've asked him to come. You know, we just have 100 chances to make the most of every opportunity. Again, Ephesians 5:16, to submit to one another. That's verse 21, submit to one another out of reverence for Christ. So I think in all of these things over and over again, and I love Paul tucks in Ephesians 5 verse 18 says, be filled with the Spirit. Because those times when we cannot do it, we can't give ourselves up for the other person. Our will is just too strong. Our desires, our selfishness is too strong. But when we are filled with the Spirit, that makes it possible. The Holy Spirit can work in us the things we don't even want to do. And it is just the coolest thing to me. Paul writes that, you know, marriage is a profound mystery. It's a reflection of Christ's love for the church. And as we do that, as we partner with the Lord, really, as we share in that fellowship of mutual submission, we get to see love grow, love flourish. That creates a climate where marriages can thrive through this mutual surrender and submission. This, again, looking not to our own interests, but also to the interests of others. And you know what's so cool? Secular research has supported this. It creates researchers at the National Marriage Project, that is something out of UVA, which of course I love being a UVA alum, but they have found that when we intentionally do things for our spouse, whether it's something small like bringing a cup of coffee in the morning or something larger, when we do that consistently over time, it creates what they call an upward spiral of generosity, a climate in which love can flourish. And isn't that a cool thought? I mean, because that's research that's not biblically based. It's biblically mandated. But, you know, you don't have to be reading your Bible to realize what doing something for someone else over time can create for them the desire to bless you in return.
1: Well, and I so appreciate the preface that you gave there, that if you look up in Ephesians, there's a lot more about
0: you
1: what both of you have to do.
0: Start with verse 22.
1: But, you know, there are the ogres, and you just go to a verse that fits your temperament, and this is what it is.
0: Yeah.
1: That's

0: I think it's such a, inflammatory area.
1: Yeah, it's definitely inflammatory.
0: If it's done well, it's not a matchstick.
1: Right.
0: It's not going to light gasoline on fire.
1: Right.
0: And that's where we got to get to.
1: Yeah, yes.
0: In fact, one exercise that you and Robbie came up with was to do a little competition where you can outserve each other.
1: Oh, yeah.
0: Being competitive, I like this idea.
1: Yes, well, he's
0: I mean,
1: competitive
0: keep
1: too. Yeah.
0: score, what's the
1: Yeah.
0: score like?
1: Yeah. This is what
0: 1,680 to what?
1: if we had to point to one nugget that we would say was so formative in our newlywed years, we heard Dr. Tony Evans speak, and he said that he and his wife had made this commitment to try to serve one another, and it became kind of a game, and then it escalated to a competition, and Tony got frustrated because he said his wife was so much better and so much more creative at coming up with things that she could do for him that he said she was out serving me, and he had to think of ways to catch up. And Robbie and I really took that to heart. And he would even say for him, which I am such a beneficiary of, that those acts of service, those choices, created in him a cherishing. Like he actually began to, it moved from just being kind or serving to really cherishing me. And, as the recipient of that, you just can't even imagine what it feels like to know that your partner is cherishing you. But that's what those little acts of service can lead to.
0: That's really good.
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0: Let's move into suffering and grief and cover. This is a heavier topic, not as jovial, but it's important that we talk about it. When you first married Robbie, how did you view storms that would come into your life?
1: Well, we didn't think there was going to be storms when we first got married,
0: right.
1: You know?
0: And then how prayer was incorporated into that later, but...
1: Yeah, well, when Robbie and I got married, you sit there, right, and you're standing at the altar and you're reciting those vows to love and to cherish till death do you part, for better, for worse, for richer, for poorer, all these, opposite sides of the same marriage coin. And you think to yourself, what about, better or worse? There's nothing worse. We're in love. We're all dressed up. The sun is shining. Our friends are here. Marriage is going to be awesome. And then life happens, and you hit some hard things. And I'll tell you, a couple chapters in the book really were hard to write. I interviewed people who, in one case, her husband had started cheating on her during their honeymoon.
0: Oh, my goodness.
1: And then, it continued through their marriage, and she felt like, as a good Christian woman, she needed to stick it out. And I don't want to blow the whole story, but that is a story where the presence of the Lord walking with her and equipping her to forgive. They did wind up getting divorced, and he actually wound up getting sick, and she was able to care for him in that time of sickness, which was just amazing. But then in another couple went through a season where they lost a child. And as you know, that can derail a marriage. Even the strongest marriages can begin to crumple under the pressure of that. So there are storms that we don't see coming. And I think the only way we get through that is with prayer and with inviting God's presence into the mix, because there's not an easy answer. You can't say, why did he cheat? Why did our child have to die? Why did we have 3 years of separation and hatred? We don't have easy answers for that. But when we have, over and over again, as I interviewed people, the thing that got them through those storms, those rocky times, was the comfort of God's presence. And, you know, we see that again and again in Scripture. Joseph getting thrown into the cistern and then tossed into prison. And over again, you read in his story, the guy who had the worst betrayals, and God was with him, and God was with him, and God was with him. And sometimes when we're in those pits, what we need isn't the answer as much as we need to know he's in it with us.
0: That's so true. The difficulty, and I think whenever we share on this program a story of the loss of a child, those tend to be the most difficult, heart-wrenching. And I don't know that there's an application of degree.
1: No.
0: But loss of a child is like at the bottom of the pit of this life. And so often it's an easy place to be angry at God, to not understand the answers, because they're impossible to find in this life.
1: Yeah, and you know what? We can be angry at him. That's the beauty. He can take our questions. He can take our anger. You know, you read through the Psalms and you see all of those emotions expressed. I would encourage anybody who's in that hard place to open the book of Psalms and just go through and be praying some of those.
0: Jody, in that regard, we haven't touched on this last time or this time, but just, you know, the exercise of praying. For some people, they feel it has to be a formal kind of thing. You know, people that lean toward more liturgy in their church, more formality in their church, that can be kind of intimidating. I'm not a priest. I'm not a pastor. I'm not sure that I could do that.
1: Jim, I hear that all the time.
0: And then, you know, the real thing is he reminds us that he's our Abba Father. He's our daddy.
1: Right.
0: And that he wants us to talk to him like you would your earthly father,
1: he
0: in a good way, a loving relationship.
1: He wants us to talk to him. The Bible says he bends down to listen. You know, he delights in hearing our prayers. He commands us to pray. I do talk to people, though, when, you know, 70, 80-year-old women who come up to me and they say, I've been in church my whole life, but nobody's ever taught me to pray. It has felt like what the minister does. It has felt like what we read out of the book. I know the Lord's Prayer. But how do you go beyond that? Yeah. And again, I go back to that John 15, Jesus saying, if you remain in me and my words remain in you, ask whatever you wish. He's like, yeah, use the words that I've given you first in Scripture and use them to shape your prayers. Talk to me. And the other thing, I talk to people, they say, yeah, but, you know, Jody, you're just talking about somebody losing a child, somebody whose husband cheated. I'm just frustrated that my husband, you know, leaves his shirt on the floor, whatever. I don't want to pray about that. That's just
0: too
1: petty.
0: Trivial.
1: That's too trivial. He delights in the details of our lives. He's the God who knows the hairs of our head, right?
0: Yeah.
1: The number. So we can come to him with anything. And he tells us to. He loves that.
0: I'm thinking of that like a simple definition of prayer is simply to talk to God.
1: Absolutely.
0: That's what it is. Prayer is not complicated, and it shouldn't be complicated, because God wants to commune with us throughout the day.
1: Yeah, just like we do with our own children, right?
0: Yeah.
1: We love it when they talk to us.
0: It's
1: a
0: great
1: analogy.
0: Really do. Before we move off of this suffering and grief, because that can come in so many ways, powerful ways that you just talked about, loss of a child, infidelity in marriage. Unbelieving spouse. Sometimes, you know, on the broadcast here, we're not including that person.
1: Yes.
0: And I've, you know, we have had a couple of women that joined us on the broadcast. You can go through the library and look at that and listen on your smartphone. But they spoke about being married to unbelieving spouses. And there can be grief with that. There's always hope. But especially in this area of praying together, it's a very different thing when you're married to an unbelieving spouse. Maybe a delightful person.
1: Right.
0: But they just don't believe in Jesus.
1: And I actually talked to a woman about that very thing for the book. It's a chapter called Trusting God with Your Differences, with Your Faith Differences, because, you know, believing spouse or not, we will have faith differences. But if your spouse isn't a believer, and again, I mean, it can move into the almost funny sometimes, and it's not funny, but I interviewed one gal who was like, I bought my husband a Bible with his monogram on it. I got him a devotional that had a golfer on the cover because he likes to golf. I left the email addresses, you know, for all the men in our church that I thought he should be friends with around. You know, these wives, and we wives do this. We want to create the greenhouse environment in which we think our husband's faith can flourish. And then, you know, finally this lady, you know, she didn't drink. Her husband loved to have a bourbon at night. Everything she looked at in his faith seemed to be like he was on the JV and she was the varsity, and she didn't like that. And finally one day he looked at her and he said, "Why do you think your relationship with God is so much better than mine?" And she said, you know, that really stopped her in her tracks because she thought to herself, it's kind of arrogant of me to assume that my way of worship, my way of knowing the Lord, my way of praying is right and my husband's is wrong. Now, in her case, he was a believer. He just wasn't a believer of her exact stripe and maybe not as spiritually mature. But I think whether your spouse is a believer and isn't praying the way you want, or they're an unbeliever, over and over again, we see in scripture verses like in Romans where it says that God's kindness leads us to repentance. And so often we can look at our spouse and we can be saying, "Holy Spirit, convict him," or I want to argue him into it. We're not going to win our spouse with conviction and argument. We're going to win with love and with kindness, mm-hmm. you know, and with winning
0: it's
1: love
0: so
1: that
0: true.
1: Way.
0: And the same application is there for parenting. I mean, so often if you're fearful and in your high control mode, you have the potential, especially with your teenagers, to kind of push them in the very direction you don't want them to go,
1: yeah,
0: because
1: yeah.
0: you're, and it's similar to what you were just saying.
1: Yeah.
0: If you're going to argue him
1: right,
0: or her
1: right.
0: into something,
1: right.
0: well, try that with a 14, 15 year old. You're going to argue them into doing their
1: yeah.
0: things.
1: Absolutely. And you know, we know that Proverbs 18, I think it's verse 21, words kill, words give life. They're poison or fruit, you choose. And as we want to speak these life-giving words in our marriages, just like, as you're saying, with a teenager, with a child, you know, when you're saying, "Hey, I love the way you did this," that you watch a child blossom in that. Whereas when you criticize, they kind of shrink up. And it's the same with our marriages. We want to affirm the good things we see in our spouses.
0: How does prayer, again, with your spouse, how does that affect your kids? And how do you include your kids in
1: yeah.
0: praying? You know, at a little age, it's
1: yeah.
0: pretty obvious.
1: Right.
0: But as they get older, they may have less interest and they're on their own journey now.
1: Yeah.
0: How did you and Robbie work in the kids to prayer time?
1: Well, you know, I'd love to say we had these fabulous family devotions where everyone came with their Bible and we sat for half an hour.
0: And there was angelic music playing.
1: Yeah, I would love to say that. No, it was more like we would hear the bus coming up the street to the cul-de-sac and you could hear the up the hill and somebody would yell, "Bus," and we'd gather at the front door and, you know, have
0: normal
1: a quick
0: chaos.
1: Yeah, we'd have, you know, somebody's looking for their permission slip, their shoe, whatever. And we would just take a moment there to just speak a prayer over them as they walked out the door. You know, maybe it might be, "Let your presence go with them today, Lord," or "Fill them with joy," any of those things. Let them be a blessing. And it might be something as short as that. Then as they got older and could be a little more responsible, we might say, "Hey, come to the breakfast table. You know, we're going to have 5 minutes. We're going to consider this passage or this verse or this little, you know, devotional book," whatever it is. But in terms of our own marriage, I think it really created for our children a sense of security and a sense of stability to see us prioritizing prayer again, even if it was just for a few minutes. And that might mean that the kids' needs had to wait.
0: Yeah.
1: And I think there is something kind of magical in parenting when you put your kids on hold for a time so that you can focus on one another, so that you can have that spiritual intimacy with the Lord. We might worry that, oh no, they're going to feel ignored, they're going to feel left out, they're going to feel neglected. And what science is showing is that that actually creates a stable and secure family environment, because the kids feel secure saying, "Wow, mom and dad love each other." And not only that, but they may be fallible because they're human and our kids know we're fallible, but they have a higher power and authority
0: right.
1: that they can tap into. So they see that we are, you know we don't have all the answers. And when they see us looking to the Lord for those answers, that creates a framework and a structure in which their own spiritual lives can flourish.
0: Yeah, it's really good. In that context, leaving that lasting legacy, the broad paintbrush stroke of that, when you and Robbie look back now, your kids are older, what kind of legacy does praying with your spouse leave for your family?
1: Well, you know, God's word never comes back empty, Isaiah 55 says. It always accomplishes the purposes for which it is sent. And I think that there will be answers that we don't even see unfold as they continue to unfold over time. And another thing, Jim, we didn't really talk about, but I want our kids to know God is fun. I want them to know prayer is fun. You know, we can put it in this box like it's our holy side. And this is a joy and a delight. It's meant to be that.
0: I can't wait to really experience the humor God has, because I think it's abounding.
2: And that's how we concluded our two-part conversation with Jody Berndt, talking about her wonderful book, Praying the Scriptures for Your Marriage, Trusting God with Your Most Important Relationship. It really is an outstanding resource to strengthen the relationship you have with your spouse and to help the two of you grow together in faith.
0: And John, let me explain how donations to Focus on the Family are impacting families. That's what matters most. Husbands and wives routinely reach out to us for help, and then we'll get their feedback about how the Lord is working in their lives. Michael shared this: "Your ministry has been a blessing during several stormy and serious seasons in my marriage. It's like a cool drink during a hot, humid day. The circumstances don't change, but my reaction changes for the better." And a woman named Judy said this: "Let me tell you, Focus on the Family has saved my marriage many times over. I'm so grateful to you all."
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0: Absolutely. And I'm so grateful for our friends who support us all year long with their generosity. Together, we can save more marriages like Judy's and provide cool drinks of spiritual refreshment to couples like Michael and his wife. So make a monthly pledge today, or send a one-time gift, whatever you can afford. 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
2: Yeah, please order your copy from Focus on the Family Canada, because every time you get resources from this ministry, the proceeds go right back into strengthening and supporting more marriages. 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Also, we have some prayer cards that Jody has provided. These are simple daily reminders about putting God first in our marriage and bringing everything to Him in prayer. You're going to find these encouraging, and we've got those available online. And thanks for listening to Focus on the Family with Jim Daly. I'm John Fuller, inviting you back as we once more help you and your family thrive in Christ.
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10: Cloudy skies tonight with a 30% chance of showers and a low of 16. Saturday, cloudy, 60% chance of showers with a risk of thunderstorms in the afternoon and a high of 21. Clearing up Saturday evening, a low of 5. Sunny skies expected Sunday with a high of 18. Monday, a mix of sun and cloud, a high of 18 degrees. Then clearing up on Tuesday with a high of 20. 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